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I so love the confession in the song coming from Torrin Wells. Says, God, you are our rock, you are our strength, in you will trust forevermore. As for me and my house, we will serve the Lord. And I pray that is our confession. That is our declaration daily when we rise. Here's Jason Gray with Place for Me.

Big Daddy Weave Jesus, I believe. Thank you so much for joining us worship today, and we'd love for you to join and worship our Praise FM Africa stream worship leaders, Fredia from Ghana and Charlotte from Namibia. 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

0: Time has a way of slipping by, doesn't it? Before the schedules fill up and the seasons change, there is still time to slow down and connect with the people God has placed in your life. Invite a neighbor over for iced tea. Take a walk with a friend. Gather the family for a backyard meal. 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Sometimes, the simplest moments become the ones God uses to encourage a heart or strengthen a relationship. In Galatians 6:10, we are reminded, as we have opportunity, let us do good to all people. God gives us those opportunities every day to make room for spending time with people He puts in our lives. So don't let the moments pass you by. Reach out, share a smile, offer encouragement, make a memory. Because every conversation is a chance to share God's love, and every connection matters. Experiencing Jesus together. Praise the Lord.
1: I'm Ted, and as we remember the truth together today, we're reflecting on the light of Jesus. Today's passage is 1 John chapter 1, verses 5 through 7. This is the message we have heard from Him and declare to you. God is light. In Him, there is no darkness at all. If we claim to have fellowship with Him and yet walk in the darkness, we lie and do not live out the truth. But if we walk in the light as He is in the light, we have fellowship with one another. And the blood of Jesus, His Son, purifies us from all sin. We've been remembering the truth together today from the book of 1 John chapter 1, verses 5 through 7.
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You just heard from Taryn on her track Testimony. And according to Taryn, this song means so much because she believes it is the story of every believer. And she adds that we've all experienced the same miracle. That miracle is our souls being redeemed from death to life. And we're left with no choice but to look in the mirror and proclaim to the world that we are living, breathing testimonies, all because of what the Lord has done.

And Lord, we want to take the time today to say thank you. Thank you so much for your blood, the blood that Jesus shed on the cross for us, that qualifies us to enter your presence and enjoy your blessings. Those try to go with thank you, Jesus, for the blood is Phil Wickham with Song of the Saints. Stay with us right here on Praise FM.

0: to us.
1: At One Hope, we believe the gospel is still the greatest hope for the next generation. 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And that's only possible because of faithful friends like you. 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
2: 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Then, a One Hope volunteer gave him a book of hope. As he read, Raul met Jesus. After weeks of prayer at church, he was miraculously healed. Now he's growing strong in faith and following Christ.
3: Let's take a moment to pray right now.
1: You can be part of what God is doing in the next generation. 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

the same God we read about in the Bible, performing miracles, is the same God we serve today, and He's able to move in our life strongly as well. May we place our hope and our trust in Him and in Him alone.

When we have made that decision to make Jesus Christ our Lord and personal Savior, we have to boldly and confidently look in our past and say, you know what? I am done with you. Bye-bye. All the voices in my head that try to make me ashamed and disappointed in myself. It's bye-bye to you. We are done no more. You belong to my past. Right now, I'm looking for it. I'm walking hand in hand with my Father. Yes, left Shueta with Bye Bye.

0: I'm Katie at Praise FM, and today we're remembering the truth from Galatians chapter 6, verses 1 through 6. Brothers and sisters, if someone is caught in a sin, you who live by the Spirit should restore that person gently. But watch yourselves, or you may also be tempted. Carry each other's burdens, and in this way you will fulfill the law of Christ. If anyone thinks they are something when they are not, they deceive themselves. Each one should test their own actions. Then they can take pride in themselves alone, without comparing themselves to someone else. For each one should carry their own load. Nevertheless, the one who receives instruction in the Word should share all good things with their instructor. We've been remembering the truth from Galatians chapter 6, verses 1 through 6.
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There's a joy that I can't explain.

And now visiting our praise and prayer wall, we have a request. It says, please pray that the Lord gives me the strength and courage and the knowledge to defend His word when I feel attacked by others who are not yet believers. Lord, help me to show the way to your loving arms. Show them the way to your loving arms and show them that you're truly holy and loving to everyone. And that's from Brandon. Father, we thank you for Brandon's life. And your word tells us in 1 Corinthians 13, chapter 13, verse 13, that these three remain: faith, hope, and love. The greatest of these is love. And we see from Brandon's request that his desire is to show love to those who look like they can't be loved, who seemingly look like they cannot be loved. People are being difficult towards him. But Father, we are praying that you help him walk in this word in 1 Corinthians 13:13, to walk in love despite how difficult it is, because you are love. And as he does walk in love, Father, I pray that the hearts of the people will be melted towards him. I pray that his love towards them will be seeds that are being sown in their hearts. And we declare that these seeds will grow to bear good fruit. In Jesus' name, amen.

Ephesians chapter 2 verse 8 says, For by grace are you saved through faith, and that not of yourselves, it is the gift of God. And if you've joined in today listening to Praise FM, and if you do not yet have a personal relationship with God, I would like to encourage you to open up your heart to receive this free gift of God that is through His Son, Jesus Christ, who died for you and for me, who laid down His life for you and for me. In Him is forgiveness. In Him is the gift of salvation. In Him is the gift of eternal life. Will you pray with me today? Jesus, you died upon a cross and rose again to save the lost. Forgive me now of all my sin. Come be my Savior, Lord and friend. Change my life, make it new, and help me, Lord, to live for you. In Jesus' name, amen. If you said this prayer with me, congratulations. Know that today a new life in Christ has begun. And you make some time to visit newbelievercourse.com to find all that you need to know for this new journey that you have begun.

Time has a way of slipping by, doesn't it? Before the schedules fill up and the seasons change, there is still time to slow down and connect with the people God has placed in your life. Invite a neighbor over for iced tea. Take a walk with a friend. 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Sometimes, the simplest moments become the ones God uses to encourage a heart or strengthen a relationship. In Galatians 6:10, we are reminded, as we have opportunity, let us do good to all people. God gives us those opportunities every day to make room for spending time with people He puts in our lives. So don't let the moments pass you by. Reach out, share a smile, offer encouragement, make a memory. Because every conversation is a chance to share God's love, and every connection matters. Experiencing Jesus together. 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

My name is Jennifer. Thank you so much for joining me worship today. Thankfully, we get to do this again on Sunday, same time. But before I finally say bye-bye, I want to ask you, what would you love to see in your lifetime? Well, for Jordan Saints, yeah, you'd love to see signs and miracles, a Holy Ghost revival, and prisoners freedom bound. This is Jordan.

I'm Katie with Praise FM, and thanks for remembering the truth with me today. We're going to be reading from the book of James, chapter 2, verses 15 through 20. Suppose a brother or a sister is without clothes and daily food. If one of you says to them, "Go

0: in peace, keep warm and well-fed, but does nothing about their physical needs, what good is it? In the same way, faith by itself, if it is not accompanied by action, is dead. But someone will say, "You have faith, I have deeds." Show me your faith without deeds, and I will show you my faith by my deeds. You believe that there is one God. Good. Even demons believe that and shudder. You foolish person, do you want evidence that faith without deeds is useless? We've been remembering the truth in James chapter 2, verses 15 through 21. Every day, people are longing for lasting peace. It's incredibly easy to feel overwhelmed when the greater world and your personal world is shaking.
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That was Life Church Worship with Creed. Hebrews 13:8 says that Jesus Christ is the same yesterday and today and forever. Friends, our beliefs aren't based on shifting culture or popular opinion. They're rooted in the unchanging truth of God's word. That's why it's so important to know what we believe and why we believe it. We believe that Jesus is the Son of God, that he died for our sins, he rose again, and offers new life to everyone who puts their trust in him. And those aren't just ideas, they're the foundation of our hope. When life feels uncertain, we don't have to wonder where we stand or where to stand. We stand on the truth of the gospel, confident that the God who has always been faithful will continue to be faithful today. These

God's word reminds us that we don't have to face battles alone. Isaiah 54, verse 17 declares that no weapon forged against you will prevail. Whatever you're walking through today, don't let fear be louder than God's promises. Because the battle belongs to the Lord, and He is your defender. Hold on to His truth and keep your eyes fixed on Him. And remember that the God who goes before you is greater than anything standing against you. His faithfulness is stronger than every fear, and His victory is the one that lasts forever.

0: If you only caught part of an interview on Praise FM and want to hear more, here's the full story. We have Brett Eckleberry on the phone. He is the managing editor with Plugged In from Focus on the Family. Summer's a big time for blockbuster movies, and people enjoy going to the theater and outing with family. But we have to kind of be a little bit careful about what we're taking in, don't we?
1: Yeah, for sure. I mean, ultimately, entertainment affects us, right? And so that's why we have to be careful. We have to kind of take captive every thought, take captive every movie that we watch, just so we're not caught off guard. Spider-Man Brand New Day, there'll be plenty of web-swinging and slinging superhero action. Parents should be aware of the general Marvel movie concerns with some language and action violence as well. But generally, we think for teens on up, Spider-Man Brand New Day should be pretty safe for the family.
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love that one from Leanna Crawford. That was How Can You Not? I also love getting outside and spending time in nature because creation constantly points me back to the Creator. Whether it's just the way that the trees look and move in the wind, or the way that flowers bloom and the song that birds sing, and even just watching the smallest creatures going about their day and their business, I can't help but see God's fingerprints everywhere. And it reminds me of Psalm 19, verse 1, that says, "The heavens declare the glory of God. The skies proclaim the work of his hands." How many times have you seen an incredible sunrise or sunset, and your first thought is, "Wow, God, you are amazing." Because he creates that when then we see these incredible colors painted across the sky. Every time that I'm in nature, I have these two thoughts. First, thank you, Lord, for creating a world that's so beautiful that we get to enjoy it. And second, if God is so intentional with every tree and flower and mountain and living thing and every part of creation that works together, how much more intentional was he when he created us? Jesus reminds us in Matthew 6:26 that if our Heavenly Father cares for the birds of the air and he knows when one falls, how much more does he care for us? I don't know how you could spend any amount of time in God's creation and not catch a glimpse of his heart. His creativity reveals his beauty. His attention to detail reveals his care. And all of it points to a God who knows you and loves you and created you with incredible purpose.

As followers of Jesus, we live with a hope that reaches far beyond today. Revelation 21 verse 4 gives us this incredible promise that he will wipe every tear from their eyes. There will be no more death or mourning or crying or pain, for the old order of things has passed away. One day, our faith will become sight. We'll see Jesus face to face and worship him with every nation and every generation and experience the fullness of his kingdom forever. And until that day comes, we keep trusting, we keep praising, and we keep pointing others to the hope that we've found in Christ.

Time has a way of slipping by, doesn't it? Before the schedules fill up and the seasons change, there is still time to slow down and connect with the people God has placed in your life. Invite a neighbor over for iced tea. Take a walk with a friend. Gather the family for a backyard meal. Call someone you've been meaning to check on. Sometimes, the simplest moments become the ones God uses to encourage a heart or strengthen a relationship. In Galatians 6:10, we are reminded, as we have opportunity, let us do good to all people. God gives us those opportunities every day to make room for spending time with people He puts in our lives. So don't let the moments pass you by. Reach out, share a smile, offer encouragement, make a memory. Because every conversation is a chance to share God's love, and every connection matters.

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1: I'm Katie with Praise FM, and today we're remembering the truth together from Matthew chapter 5, verses 21 through 24. You have heard that it was said to the people long ago, "You shall not murder, and anyone who murders will be subject to judgment. But I tell you that anyone who is angry with a brother or sister will be subject to judgment. Again, anyone who says to a brother or sister, 'Raca,' is answerable to the court. And anyone who says, 'You fool,' will be in danger of the fire of hell. Therefore, if you are offering your gift at the altar and there remember that your brother or sister has something against you, leave your gift there in front of the altar. First, go and be reconciled to them. Then come and offer your gift." We've remembered the truth together from Matthew 5, verses 21 through 24.
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That was Elevation Worship reminding us to never underestimate the power of our story. Revelation 12:11 says they overcame him by the blood of the Lamb and by the word of their testimony. Friends, your story matters. Your testimony is powerful not because you have all the answers, but because it points to a faithful God. Every prayer that he's answered, every valley that he's carried you through, and every moment that he's shown up, that becomes a reminder that he can do it again. So if God has been faithful before, let that be fuel for your faith today. And I encourage you, do not be afraid to share your story, because someone else may need the hope that's found in it.

That was Leland with Better Word. Have you ever found yourself replaying the words of shame or fear or failure in your mind? The enemy loves to remind us of our past, but Jesus speaks a better word over our lives. Hebrews 12 verse 24 says that Jesus' blood speaks a better word than the blood of Abel. Where sin once cried out for judgment, the cross now speaks forgiveness. Where guilt once had the final say, God's grace declares that we are redeemed and loved and made new. So, friends, today, don't let the loudest voice be your fears or your failures. Listen for the voice of your Savior. His words says that you are forgiven, you're chosen and deeply loved, and that's the better word that we can hold on to, no matter what the day brings. You're

0: 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Philip Asari, president of Your Vision International, shares how lives have been impacted through medical outreach.
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Amen. There is no name more powerful or more beautiful or more worthy of our praise than the name of Jesus. Philippians 2, verse 9 through 11 says that God gave him the name that is above every name, that at that name, every knee should bow and every tongue confess that Jesus Christ is Lord. So whatever you're facing today, remember that the name of Jesus is bigger than your fear and your struggle and any of your circumstances. His name brings peace and hope and salvation, and that's a reason to worship. My name.

Friends, life has a way of revealing what our foundation is. When everything's going well, it's easy to feel steady, but when the storms come, and Jesus said they would, that's when we discover what we're really standing on. In Matthew 7, Jesus says that the one who hears his words and puts them into practice is like a wise man who built his house on the rock. It says, the rain came down, the streams rose, and the winds blew and beat against that house, yet it did not fall, because it had its foundation on the rock. Maybe you're in a storm today, or maybe you're enjoying a season of peace, but either way, keep building your life on Jesus. Because circumstances will change and feelings will come and go, but Christ never changes. When He is our firm foundation, we can stand with confidence, not because life is easy, but because the one who's holding us is always faithful.

0: I'm Katie here at Praise FM, and today we're remembering the truth together from Romans chapter 12, verses 4 through 9. For just as each of us has one body with many members, and these members do not all have the same function, so in Christ we, though many, form one body, and each member belongs to all the others. We have different gifts according to the grace given to each of us. If your gift is prophesying, then prophesy in accordance with your faith. If it is serving, then serve. If it is teaching, then teach. If it is to encourage, then give encouragement. If it is to give, then give generously. If it is to lead, then do it diligently. If it is to show mercy, then do it cheerfully. Love must be sincere. Hate what is evil. Cling to what is good. Be devoted to one another in love. Honor one another above yourselves. We've been remembering the truth from Romans chapter 12, verses 4 through 9.
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One of the beautiful things about following Jesus is looking back and seeing his fingerprints all over our story. There are moments when maybe we didn't think that we'd make it through, yet God was faithful again and again and again. Lamentations 3 verses 22 and 23 reminds us, it says, because of the Lord's great love, we are not consumed. For his compassions never fail. They are new every morning. Great is your faithfulness. Friends, I encourage you this morning to take a moment to remember where God has brought you. That the same God who carried you through yesterday is the one who's with you today and will be faithful tomorrow. His goodness isn't a one-time event. It's something that we get to experience over and over again every day.

that was Jamie McDonald with Left It in the River. Friends, baptism is such a beautiful picture of what Jesus has done for us. When we go under the water, it's a symbol of leaving our old life behind. And when we come back up, it's a declaration that we've been made new in Christ. As Romans 6 verse 4 says, we were therefore buried with him through baptism into death in order that we too may live a new life. And the amazing thing is that God doesn't ask us to keep carrying the weight of our past. Through Jesus, guilt and shame and our old identity no longer define us. We can leave them behind and walk forward in the freedom that he's given us. So maybe today you need that reminder. What Jesus has forgiven, you don't have to keep picking back up. Leave it at the feet of the cross. Walk in the new life that he's given you

0: One Hope, we believe the gospel is still the greatest hope for the next generation. This year, we're trusting God to help us reach 158.5 million children and youth with Jesus through His Word. And that's only possible because of faithful friends like you. Listen to this incredible testimony.
1: 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Through One Hope's Lead Today and Catalyze Club, Richie sharpened his skills while deepening his relationship with God. Today, he's not only professionally equipped, he's a spirit-filled leader ready to impact the world for Jesus.
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One day, every voice will join in declaring the holiness of God. Revelation 4, verse 8 gives us a glimpse of heaven where day and night, they never stop saying, "Holy, holy is the Lord God Almighty." The incredible thing is that we don't have to wait until heaven to begin that song. Right here today, we get to join in worshiping the one who's perfectly holy, perfectly faithful, and perfectly worthy of all of our praise. Incredible.

Have you ever noticed that no matter how much we try to fill our lives with success and entertainment, relationships, or achievements, that there's still something in us that longs for more? That's because we were created for Jesus. In John 4, Jesus tells the woman at the well, "Whoever drinks the water I give them will never thirst. Indeed, the water I give them will become in them a spring of water welling up to eternal life." Friends, Jesus is the only one who truly satisfies the deepest thirsts of our souls. His peace isn't temporary, his joy isn't dependent on our circumstances, and his love never runs dry. So if you've been feeling spiritually weary or empty lately, don't keep looking to the things of this world to fill you. Come to the living water, because he alone can satisfy your heart and renew your spirit and give you exactly what you need.

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1: Hi, I'm Carrie on Praise FM, and we're remembering the truth today from Psalm 23. The Lord is my shepherd, I shall not want. He makes me lie down in green pastures. He leads me beside still waters. He restores my soul. He leads me in paths of righteousness for his name's sake. Even though I walk through the valley of the shadow of death, I will fear no evil. For you are with me. Your rod and your staff, they comfort me. You prepare a table before me in the presence of my enemies. You anoint my head with oil. My cup, it overflows. Surely goodness and mercy shall follow me all the days of my life, and I shall dwell in the house of the Lord forever. Remembering the truth from Psalm.

0: Garden Ministries, a ministry with a vision to bring God's glory back into the lives of people who have been battered by the world in different ways. Isaiah 51 verse 3, "For the Lord shall comfort Zion, he will comfort all her waste places, and he will make her wilderness like Eden, and her desert like the garden of the Lord. Joy and gladness shall be found therein, thanksgiving and the voice of melody." Tune in to Apostle Mrs. Leanne Kofi, General Overseer of the Lord's Garden Ministries, with its headquarters in Akosombo. So Jehovah, one and only God, I am.
1: He'll melt in your presence. And all the saints shall say a big amen. Oh, put your hands together and thank God for his grace. You are highly, highly, highly blessed, amen, by the Lord. The word that God put in my heart is to speak to you concerning your mind, our minds. I believe that the most important organ in our body is our mind, because your mind is the control center of every part of you, both physically and spiritually. And that's how important your mind is. Put your hand on your head. Say, "Oh Lord, take over my mind." Say, "Lord Jesus, take over my mind in Jesus' mighty name. Amen." This one, I'm ministering a word I've titled "Receiving a Sound Mind." A sound mind. Now, 2 Timothy 1:7 says, "For God has not given us the spirit of fear, but the spirit of power, of love, and of a sound mind." Of a sound mind. In fact, the Amplified says, "For God did not give us a spirit of timidity or cowardice, of craving and cringing, fawning fear, but he has given us a spirit of power, of love, and of a calm, well-balanced mind, and discipline and self-control." So your mind is supposed to be well-balanced, disciplined, and self-controlled. There are a lot of opposition to us having a sound mind. In fact, a lot of spiritual opposition and physical opposition too, which often derails our minds, our thinking, and therefore destroys destinies. Your mind can either make you or unmake you. And so your mind is a place which you have to take good care of. You need to take good care of your mind in the same way that you take care of your muscles and other things. Amen. Said, "God has not given you the spirit of fear, but a spirit of power, of love, and of a sound mind." The thief, that is Satan, Jesus calls him a thief. John 10:10, Jesus says that the thief cometh not but for to kill, to steal, and to destroy. That's Satan's three-point agenda. I keep on telling about this. And one of the major areas of Satan's attack is the mind. I call the mind a battleground. Your mind is a battleground where the enemy will battle you, in fact, most of the time. And so a lot of Satan's work is done through our minds. How you think, what you feel, what you decide to do or not to do is all coming from your mind. And so that's why Satan will often fight you in your mind. The battles of life begin in your mind. Bible says, "As a man thinketh in his heart," that is mind, "so he is." You can think of yourself as strong, you become strong. You think of yourself weak, you become weak. If you go to the hospital and they give you a diagnosis, you went in strong, but the minute they tell you this and that, at once, you become weakened. You might even begin to exhibit the symptoms of what they just told you. But if the doctor calls you back later in the day, say, "Oh, madam, we are very sorry. That was not your report. It's a mistake." Immediately, you bounce back. Because the mind has tuned itself to what has entered into it. Attacks of Satan in our minds. The Apostle Paul in the book of 2 Corinthians 10:3-5 says that, "For though we walk in the flesh," that means we live in the flesh, "we are not of the flesh." Because he said that the weapons of our warfare are not carnal. The weapons that God has given us for warfare, to fight, to battle, are not carnal. They are not physical. But he said they are mighty through God to the pulling down of strongholds. God is a spirit. So if the weapons coming are coming through God, that means that they are spiritual weapons. And he says that they are mighty, strong, weapons that are able to pull down strongholds in our minds. Strongholds are areas that resist change, that resist anything that is being done to change. And our minds sometimes become the stronghold of the enemy. Or if we so please, it becomes the stronghold of God's word, wherein the enemy cannot penetrate. He says that the weapons given to us are able to cast down strongholds, destroy imaginations, and every high thing that exalts itself against the knowledge of Christ Jesus, and bring into captivity every thought to the obedience of Christ. Now, if you look critically at the scripture there, you see knowledge, imaginations, and captivity of every thought are all talking about your mind. Amen. So the weapons that God has given us are strong and powerful to deliver our minds from every power of the enemy, from every warfare that we find in our lives. Amen. There are so many arguments that will come through your mind. When you wake up in the morning, you have decisions to make. Am I going to church or am I going to have a lie-in? You have another decision. Am I going to take a shower? You have decisions to make. And all these things are in your mind. Amen. It's in your mind. So your mind leads you. Your mind directs you in whichever way you should go. So our thoughts are so important. Our thoughts begin a process which leads to action. And your actions over time become a habit. And your habit over time become you, your destiny. People who do certain things, they didn't start from out of nowhere. It started with a thought. And that thought brought a desire. And that desire became so strong emotionally that it led to an action. And that action unchecked over time becomes a habit. And that habit over time becomes a stronghold that is difficult to break. And over time, it becomes the person's lifestyle. So somebody can begin good, but then maybe their mind will conceive a thought. It could be about anything. But over time, the process keeps on until it comes to a place where you can't even find your way out of what you've come into, what has captured your soul. And so it's important to bring every thought in alignment to obey the word of Christ. Are you with me? Please be with me. The apostle says that we have been given weapons that are able to win all arguments, break confusion, destroy anything that the enemy will bring in our mind. So your mind is a very powerful tool. Yeah, every believer, your mind is a very powerful tool. In fact, I read somewhere that if even a person is in a coma and there are people around the person who love the person, who the person loves, and they keep on calling the person, encouraging the person, most of them come out of the coma. The statistics show that they do better than those who have nobody and they are just listening to the machine going peep, peep, peep. Because even though the person may be, unconscious, the soul part of the person be alive is still receiving. It's still receiving messages. So your mind, I'm hammering on this, your mind, because I need you to start taking better care of your mind. The many mistakes we are making in life is because we are not taking care of our mind. The many areas that we are failing is because of our mind. At the same time, the areas in which you are succeeding is because of your mind. Somebody put your hands together for success in your mind. Now, whatever enters into your eye gate, your eyes eye gate, your ears eye gate, there are many gates into your soul. Eyes, ears, touch, smell, they all enter into your soul. Your soul, I'm repeating because I've told you hundreds of times that your soul is your mind, your will, and your emotions together. Now, of these three components, the mind is the control center. Mind, will, and emotions. Because whatever your mind thinks, your soul begins to desire. Your will changes, your will conforms, and you're emotionally wired to it. And then it becomes you. Right now, so we must take into account everything that enters, every thought that we think. We must be deliberate about what we are doing with it. Now, oftentimes in the Psalms, The psalmist will often say, after speaking, he will say, Sila. Sila simply means stay calm and think on these things, or pause and calmly think on these things. So when you're reading the Psalms and you see Sila, Sila means a pause and calmly think on that. I'll read you a few. Psalm 32 verse 7. He says, you are my hiding place for me. You, O Lord, preserve me from trouble. You surround me with songs of deliverance. Then he says, Sila, pause and calmly think on this. So in times when you are afraid and you are being terrified by anything, then you say to yourself that God is my hiding place. He preserves my life from trouble. He surrounds me with songs of deliverance. Then you pause and you think on it. The more you think about it, the more the fear will break. Because you come into that knowledge that, hey, there's nothing to fear because God will preserve my life from trouble. Psalm 57 verse 3, he said, he will send from heaven and save me from the slanders and reproaches of him who will trample me down or swallow me up, and he will put him to shame. Selah, pause and calmly think of that. Then he says, God will send forth his mercy and loving kindness and his truth and his faithfulness. Psalm 77 verse 9, he said, has God deliberately abandoned or forgotten to be gracious? Has he in his anger shut up his compassion? They say, Sila, pause and calmly think on this. So when you feel like God has abandoned you, or God has forsaken you, or God doesn't hear your prayer because you have prayed and prayed and prayed and it seems no change is coming. So when you keep on or start thinking about it, it says, pause, calmly think on it. And when you begin to think on it in the light of the truth of the word of God, you realize that that thought is a foolish thought. God can never, ever forget you. God will never, ever abandon you. Do I have people in this house this morning? Oh, come on. He can't. There are times where you need to be calm and think about things. This morning in the worship, I was worshiping by my spirit. I was calm and thinking about things. And I said, God, you have been gracious to me. You have helped me. So I know you will still help me. And you continue to help me. And help me and help me and help me. Yes. Because I thought about it. I said, hey, look at me. Almost 60 years old. It's a miracle. Pause and calmly think on it. And I said, Lord, from the crown of my head to the soles of my feet, I have scars. My eyes, cataract surgeries. My hips, I'm walking on titanium. What they put in my hips is titanium. But you see, I can go. They are titanium, metal. So whenever I'm going through the airport and then the thing goes, beep, beep, I tell her, listen, I'm Wonder Woman, let me go. Or so I tell her, listen, I'm Bionic Woman, let me go. And when their thing doesn't beep, I tell them, this, your machine is faulty. Yeah. And I remember that it's about 14 years since my first hip. I got my first hip. And 13 years since I got my second hip. Listen, and I thought about it. From the crown of my head, if I were to show you the scars, you wouldn't believe there's a person standing here. And what does that tell me when I pause and calmly think on it when I see lions coming? I'm not afraid. I am not afraid because I know in whom I've believed. And I know that he's able to help me because he's done it before. But you see, if you don't pause and calmly think on it, and remember, it's so easy to forget. It's so easy to forget that you panic. You enter into the mode of fear and panic. And you begin to run helter-skelter. You begin to sweat and all kind of things. Listen, I'm telling somebody this morning, calm and calmly think of what God has done for you. 2 minutes, everybody be quiet. Close your eyes. Calm down. Calm down. Think about something. Think of something. Everybody, think. There was a day. There was a time. Thank you, Jesus. Oh, we give you glory. never failed me yet, and never failed you yet, Jesus Christ.

0: if you can take hold of your mind, listen, it builds a certain resilience in you, a certain strength in you, that you yourself, you shock. You'll be amazed, because you become strong inside. Inside, though, that there's nothing that will come your way that you will shake. Somebody say, no shaking. Tell somebody, no shaking. If I was on the nakacha, say, no shaking. Hey, be a no obohu, obohu, obohu, obohu. Obohu. No shaking. But you need to come to a place of calmly thinking on the word or what God has done before or even what you've heard God is doing somewhere. Think about it. Pause your mind. Your mind. Say, God has not given to us the spirit of fear, but the spirit of power, of love, and of a sound mind. You see, many, many human actions are fear controlled. The reason why people are very greedy is because the underlying fact is fear. Yeah, because they are afraid that maybe they will not have any more. So they just grab and grab and grab until it gets rotten. Yeah. There are many actions we do is born out of fear. The reason why people are mean sometimes is because of fear of poverty. So people also do all kinds of things because of fear. You sit down and think about things. You realize a lot of things we do are fear-oriented. But God has not given us the spirit of fear. He's given us a spirit of power, of love, and of a sound mind. Oh, put your hands together. A sound mind is what I'm talking to you about this morning. A sound mind is a mind that is free of oppression of any sort. A lot of people are oppressed in their minds. A sound mind is a mind that is at peace with itself and at peace with all things. A sound mind is a mind that receives and understands the word of God. A sound mind is that which is able to control also your will and your emotions. When you have a sound mind, you're able to control your will and your emotions. Listen, when your mind is sound, listen, there are things that cannot happen with you. No, because your mind is set at the same time, it's at peace. Your mind is not running around. There are a lot of people, they are asleep, but their minds don't sleep. So you wake up in the morning, you are tired. Why? Because whilst you were asleep, your mind was going chick-cha-chick-cha-chick-cha-cha, still thinking about what happened in the office yesterday. But a sound mind will flush it out after calmly thinking about it and understanding that God is still in control. A sound mind is a mind that is being renewed by the word of God. A sound mind is a mind that has understanding. You know, some people don't have understanding. If you say the thing is red, they'll say, yeah, I know it's red, but can't you see that the sides are a bit green? They will argue and argue and argue. When anybody is doing that, just know that they are sick. The mind is not sound. Make us talk about them all. But you see, there's a state of the human mind that is not insanity, but that is not healthy. Many people are working with very unhealthy minds. Yeah, but I pray this one, may we all be healed in our minds. You see, when somebody doesn't have a sound mind, they do all manner of things. They make all manner of mistakes. In fact, if you read Romans chapter 1, verse 21 to 31, it's a long reading. Let me pick it. The King James is shorter than Amplified, so let me pick the King James. He said, because when they knew God, they glorified him not as God. They knew that God is God, but they did not glorify him as God. Neither were thankful, but became vain in their imaginations, in their thinking. And their foolish heart still in the mind was darkened. Professing themselves to be wise, they became fools. In fact, do you know that? Some people are so wise in their thinking that eventually they become fools. Because, you see, they do not apply the wisdom they profess to have. Wisdom not applied turns to foolishness. This is what Paul is saying. And they changed the glory of the incorruptible God into an image made like unto corruptible men, and to bears and four-footed beasts and creeping things. Wherefore God also gave them up to uncleanness through the lust of their own hearts, the heart mind, to dishonor their own bodies between themselves, who changed the truth of God into a lie, and worship and serve the creature more than the creator. When somebody is serving the created more than the creator, that person doesn't have a sound mind. Because the word of God says that they go and cut a piece of log of tree, right? And then they carve it into an animal or some image. And then they pour libation to it. And they pour oil and they pour blood on it. And they say, our God, our God, our God. That person doesn't have a sound mind. Every idol worshiper is sick. They don't have a sound mind. Because how can you worship a tree and leave the one who made the tree, who created the tree? How can you take clay and form something and then bow down to it? And then lead the one who made the heavens and the earth. You are sick. Don't join them. Don't join them. No. They are sick. They need to be healed. And so do you know one of the greatest area of healing or the greatest healing that God gives is forgiveness and deliverance from sin. That's the greatest healing. It's not body healing. The spirit. When the person's spirit and soul is healed, sin leaves them. That's true healing. So people who are still in that thought where they are worshiping idols and other things of God say that no, they are sick. He said, for this cause, God also gave them up to vile affections. For even their women did change their natural use unto that which is against nature. Somebody say, And likewise, also the men, leaving the natural use of the woman, burn in their lust towards one another. Men with men, working that which is unseemly, and receiving in themselves that recompense of their error, which is me. Say, Say, again. You are sick. When an exit looks like an entrance to you, you are sick. I don't know, ma. I'm telling you, and to be pitied, and to be helped. There are many things that people are doing today is coming out of a sick mind. Sick mind. Oh, glory. And even as they did not retain God in their knowledge, your mind, God gave it unto a reprobate mind to do those things which are not convenient, being filled with all unrighteousness, fornication, wickedness, covetousness, maliciousness, full of envy, murder, debate, deceit, malignity, whisperers, backbiters, haters of God, despiteful, proud, boasters, inventors of evil things, disobedient to parents, and without understanding, covenant breakers, without natural affection, implacable and unmerciful. Somebody say, Ajay. You see, because they did not retain God in their way, minds, God gave them up. And when God gave them up, the enemy came in with all these things I'm talking to you about. So you see, it's important to retain the knowledge of God in your mind. It's important to keep your mind. Otherwise, if you don't keep your mind, the enemy will take over your mind and make you do things to yourself and to others that you get up one morning and realize that no, it should not have been, but you've done it. Anybody who has a sick mind is a sick person. Unfortunately, you see, until it gets to a place of insanity, it's not diagnosed. Somebody's misbehaving. And you can't take the person to the doctor. Because what they are doing, I mean, it's not normal. It's sick. But at the same time, it hasn't got to the place where they can diagnose a person for schizophrenia or bipolar or any such thing. Because it's a spiritual thing. So that means that we must be careful. Because until we get to a place where they can diagnose us, hey, you can wreak a lot of havoc for yourself and the people around you. Do you think that people go about killing people? Is it normal? They are sick. One man killed people and then ate their meat. And then when he was caught in America, he was laughing. He thought it was funny. He is sick. Listen, tell somebody, keep your mind. Because you see, all evil starts in the mind. All manner of evil starts in the mind. And if we are to move from where we are at to where we should be, we need a sound mind. Oh, yeah. We must operate our lives with a sound mind. You know something? Between insanity and sanity, there's just a fine line. The line is fine, and we cross it every day. When you get very angry, do you cross the line? Yeah. When you get angry to the point where your mouth is filled, you know, foaming, you have crossed the line. The only difference between you and the person who has been diagnosed is that you are able to come back. But some people can't come back. They stay in it. So we are all at risk. But for the grace and the mercy of God, and the fact that God has not given us a spirit of fear, but he's given us a spirit of power, of love, and of a sound mind.
1: 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You'll feel the presence of the Holy Spirit as we worship together, prayer, praise, and the Word of God. Come join the celebrated family.

0: As long as you try, you shall succeed. No individual can rise in life higher than the wisdom he operates in.
1: 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Therefore, get wisdom. And with all you are getting, get understanding.
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3: This morning, I'm speaking on the subject spiritual benefits of fasting and prayer. Every fasting has a benefit. The spiritual benefits of fasting. When you fast, you are making an announcement to all forces that are alive and are working either for you or against you. And for your information, forces are either for you or against you. And I'm using the word spirit to represent those forces. There are three major spirits or three major forces. The third one is you, the human spirit. So you are a spirit. You are not just flesh and bones. You are a spirit. God created you in his image. So you are a spirit being. You are a spirit. You are a spirit. When God created us, he created us in his image. The image of God is not physical. The image of God is spiritual. So you are a spirit. But you have a soul. Your soul is what you connect with the world. Your soul is your intellect. Your mind, your soul is your will. The things you want to do and the things you don't want to do, the things that make you happy and the things that make you sad is part of your soul. Then your soul is also your emotion. So your spirit is higher. Then your soul is next. And there are three divisions of your soul. Your soul is your mind. Your soul is your will. Your soul is your emotions. So sometimes you can be so trapped in your soul. So if the whole day you are sad because your emotions are down, you can imagine who is controlling that day. It's your soul. If another day you are so happy and you are so excited, you can imagine who is controlling that day. Your soul. If another day you are so obstinate, your will is, you say, me, I won't give in to this. I will refuse it. You are exercising your will. They are all doing that. He says, as for me, I won't do it. That time is your will. Your will is controlling. So you see, we are human beings, but we are driven in so many directions. Because the spirit is there, but the spirit is weak. The spirit cannot control. When we fast, we are giving power to the spirit. The spirit can control the soul. The spirit can control the will. So when we fast, spiritually, we are equipping our spirit to be in charge. May your spirit be in charge. May your spirit be in charge. May your spirit be in charge. Man is a spirit. That's how God created us. But we have a soul. The soul is what interacts with the world. Our spirit is in a spirit realm. But the soul interacts with the soulish realm. Our soul is our mind.
4: which is our intellect, and our soul is our will, and our soul is our emotion. So if one day we are sad,
3: it is a debit one year.
4: Sometimes people say, I don't even know why, but I'm just not happy. I am very sad. And there's no reason. The spirit is there, but you have not empowered the spirit. So the spirit cannot intervene. And the soul controls the body.
3: So
4: when you are sad,
3: it is a real one.
4: The face will come to agree with sadness.
3: It will name any
4: when you are sad, your heart begins to feel sad. When you are sad, even your walking will be sad walkings. The body listens to the soul. And so if you want your body to have a good life, you don't come to the soul. You go to the spirit and magnify the spirit, equip the spirit, strengthen the spirit. So when the soul says, I am sad, and the spirit says, no, today we shall not be sad. This is the day the Lord has made. We shall rejoice and be glad in it. So if the spirit says, this is the day the Lord has made, we shall rejoice and be glad in it. The spirit says it. The spirit says it. The spirit says it. The mind hears it. The mind hears it. The emotions say, okay, let's wait. We wanted to be sad. But the spirit is saying, this is the day the Lord has made. We shall rejoice and be glad in it. The spirit begins to control. The whole day becomes a day of gladness.
3: Amen.
4: So when we are fasting, we are equipping our spirit.
3: Yes,
4: we are building our spirit.
3: Yes,
4: we are giving authority to our spirit. We are giving power to our spirit. We are giving permission to our spirit to control the mind, the will, and the emotions. Decide to put yourself in it. Decide to be involved in it. Purpose in your heart, I will take part in this fast. I will not stop. I will not give excuses. When I don't feel like fasting, it is the soul talking to me. That's my emotions. It's a feeling. Feeling that I don't want to fast. I don't have any reason.
3: But
4: I just don't feel like fasting.
3: I
4: should fast when I want to fast. I don't want to fast when the church says let's fast. I don't feel like fasting. You know why? Because the spirit is weak. And the spirit cannot control and speak to the soul. The Bible says, they that are led by the spirit, they are the sons of God. So when the spirit speaks to the church, that let us fast, your spirit will agree. Yes.
3: Was it Annie?
4: Yes.
3: Annie.
4: Yes.
3: Annie.
4: I was waiting for this.
3: Let me tell you.
4: I will get into it. But they say, I don't want to fast. I don't feel like fasting. I want to just be there. You know why? The enemy wants to have advantage over you.
3: But
4: when you are fasting, he cannot have advantage over you. Romans 8:14 says, for as many as are led by the Spirit of God, these are the sons of God. So when Romans 8:14, So when the Spirit of God tells the church, let us fast. All those who are in tune spiritually, they will agree immediately. This is what I was waiting for. What a golden opportunity. I had wanted to fast. But on my own, I can't do it. But when the church is doing it, there's a bigger force. I will be part of that force. I will overcome challenges. I will build up my spirit. Breakthroughs will happen to me. Healings will be my portion. In the name of Jesus. So the first spiritual benefit of fasting, fasting gives power to our spirit. Fasting gives power to our spirit. Fasting gives power to our spirit. Fasting releases power to our spirit. There is no power without a cost. You have to pay the price. When you pay the price, you shall receive what it gives. When you operate in power, all forces will bow to you. When you operate in power, things that are delayed, they will come to you hurriedly. When you operate in power, you are set aside for divine signs and wonders. This sign shall follow them that believe in my name. They shall lay hands on the sick and they shall recover in my name. They shall speak in new tongues in my name. When they drink deadly things, it shall not hurt them in my name. This sign shall follow them. The signs are not to follow the pastors. It's not to follow the kings. Them that believe. This sign shall follow them that believe. Are you a believer? Are you born again? Is Jesus your Lord and Savior? Is Jesus your Lord and Savior? Is Jesus your Lord and Savior? Receive power. Receive power. Receive power. Receive power. The power of God is for anybody and everybody. This week, you will encounter power. This week, you will have face-to-face encounter with power. This week, you will come in personal confrontation with power. As soon as you begin to fast, you are positioning yourself for power. The number one reason why we fast is to have power. When you don't fast, we don't get the power. But when we fast, we get the power. Today, the church is no more fasting. Even when we fast, our mind is on other things. We think of many, many, many things. But we don't think of God. We don't think of the power of God. We think of our future. We think of our marriage. We think of our children. We think of our business. They are all good. But during your fast, your priority must be God. During your fast, your aim is to please God.
3: God,
4: I want to please you. Lord, weigh my thoughts. Lord, search my heart. Lord, let my walk be upright in your sight. Because if my ways are pleasing to you, then all blessings will be given to
3: me.
4: Many years ago, I was a student. I'd come home from school. A friend of mine was living close to where I was. We agreed that we were going to fast and pray.
3: We had
4: certain days aside to fast and pray. So the first day, he was to come in, and then we walk to the school where we were going to
3: fast.
4: So where we were going, two teenagers, we're talking about cars and this and that.
3: And away.
4: From the house to the school.
3: So when we
4: go to the school to start the scripture before we pray.
3: And you could do school why you be crying some pants and yes,
4: I was to lead the scripture, then we shall pray.
3: Me and also be can separate your pay.
4: I opened my Bible.
3: Did me pray my Bible?
4: And then I said, let's read Isaiah 58.
3: And I'm seeing me Isaiah Homa a 3 and 2.
4: Let's read Isaiah 58.
3: Says,
4: cry aloud. We all shouted,
3: Amen.
4: Spare not.
3: That is
4: good.
3: He
4: says, lift up your voice like a trumpet. God is going to speak to us today. He said, tell my people their transgressions and the house of Jacob.
3: Any Jacob
4: their sins.
3: Any one bunny.
4: He said, Lord, talk to us. We are going to talk to your people.
3: Then
4: verse 2 says, yet they seek me daily and delight to know my ways. As a nation that did righteousness and did not forsake the ordinances of their God. They ask me of the ordinances of justice. They delight to approach me.
3: Say,
4: yes, Lord, speak to us. We speak to your people. Then verse 3. Why have we fasted? They say, and you have not seen. Why have we afflicted our souls? And you have taken no notice. Then it says, in fact, in the day of your fast, you find pleasure. We were so struck. We were talking about our future. We didn't seek God.
3: Yes,
4: even on our way to the place where we're going to fast and pray, we're still talking about future. Talking about cars. You know, young men, they talk about cars. God says, in the day of your fast, you find pleasure. We were so ashamed. We were sorry. We changed the topic of our fast.
3: Yes, sir. As someone die your country, no so.
4: The fast became personal rededication to God.
3: Afi akwanchiri ebe yesi yedi ehu esi wa amu
4: rade. So for the days that we were going to fast,
3: the die your country,
4: and the days we have listed we were going to fast all.
3: And niema yedi asisesi yako mo hupai.
4: Everything.
3: As his son,
4: it became personal rededication to God. And when we did that rededication, even the things that were not on our list, God did more than we would have asked. Ever since that day, anytime we read Isaiah 58, to me, it's more than just a scripture. It is a call to fast. That is the title of that chapter, a call to fast.
3: It is God's way
4: for us to come before Him.
3: Amen.
4: God has a way for us to come before Him. So what is the way? From verse 1, the way to come to God in fasting is by confessions of sin and forsaking sin. Number 1, cry aloud. Lift up your voice. Tell my people their transgression. Tell Jacob their sins. Tell them they have erred. Yet they seek me daily. They delight to know my ways. As a nation that did righteous. And did not forsake the ordinance. So, one thing is to confess. The second thing is to forsake. In Isaiah
3: 59.
4: Verse 1. Behold, the Lord's hand is not shortened that it cannot save us. Nor his ear heavy that he cannot hear. But your iniquities have separated you from your God. And your sins have hidden his face from you. God doesn't look upon sin. He cannot see sin. God, He doesn't look at sin. So no matter how you fast, no matter how I fast, if I don't separate from sin and forsake sin, then Isaiah is saying, my iniquities have separated me from God, and my sin has hidden his face from me. Jesus says that I and the Father are one.
3: Jesus Christ says, "Mini ejane eye bakon."
4: That is John chapter 10, verse 30 and 31.
3: Yohane nguma etire du ima duasam.
4: He says, "The Father and me, we are inseparable."
3: Ose mini ejane yentime titi yentem.
4: When you see me, you have seen the Father.
3: Se umi awo kun ejano.
4: But then, when Jesus hanged on the cross,
3: nensu amra Jesus.
4: Why he carried the sin of the world? He said, "My God, my God, why have you forsaken me?" Because see, God cannot look upon our sin. Isaiah says, "He became sin who knew no sin." So he wasn't just carrying our sin. When he took the sin, he became sin. And God cannot look upon sin. So God turned his face away. And Jesus says, "My God, my God, why have thou forsaken me?" Eli, Eli, Eli,
3: Eli, Eli, Eli,
4: lama sabachthani.
3: Lama sabachthani.
4: And the people said, he's calling upon his God. Because
3: they
4: heard him pray. Just around that time, there was a loud noise from heaven. The curtain in the temple was torn into two. And there was such violence at the place. And then he said, "Father, into your hands do I commit my spirit." He gave up the ghost. Because of that, today,
3: and then,
4: when we confess our sins, God will immediately forgive us. Because the legal penalty of sin had been paid.
3: If
4: the commercial offense of sin had been dealt with. the moral consequence of sin had been paid for. So John the beloved apostle, he says, little children, if we say we have no sin, we deceive ourselves. And the truth is not in us. He says, but if we confess our sins, he is faithful and just to forgive us our sins and to cleanse us from all unrighteousness. 1 John 1:8. He says, if we say we have no sin, we deceive ourselves, and the truth is not in us. Verse 9. If we confess our sins, he is faithful and just to forgive us our sins and to cleanse us from all unrighteousness. The word confess is the word homologio. Say the thing as it is. As the Father says about you, you say the same about yourself. And so he says, if we confess all our sins, he is faithful, he is just, he will remember what Jesus did. And because of that, he will forgive you and me. So he is not forgiving me on my merit. He is faithful and just. He will forgive my sins. In addition to that, he will cleanse me. He will cleanse me. I will be like somebody who has never sinned before. This is step number one for the spiritual benefit of fasting. So anytime we are coming to fast, let's prepare ourselves spiritually. And let's keep a holy life before God. Let's keep a righteous life before God. Let's be honest and faithful. Let us be truthful to him. Let us be very honest with ourselves. Fasting is difficult, but God will give us the grace, and we shall go through. By the time we finish, the benefits will be plenty.
5: Amen.
4: Second reason why we fast: to confess the integrity of God's word. Prove that God's word is faithful. Now listen to me carefully. The second reason why we fast is to prove the integrity of God's word. To prove that God's word is faithful. You see, God had been so good to us. We are so amazed of his faithfulness. It's beyond our understanding. God is so good to us as individuals.
5: He
4: is so good to us as a church. We have seen his goodness. We have tested his peace, his power, and his promises. We have seen that God still backs his way. But this is happening not by word, because the kingdom of God is not in word, it's in power. And God is no respecter of persons. If God did it for us, he will do it for you as well. Fasting is power.
5: Continue to me.
4: Fasting is power.
5: Continue to me.
4: it gives power to my spirit to control the soul.
3: So
4: the physical body will obey. The Bible says God is not a man that he should lie,
3: nor
4: the son of man that he shall repent. Has he spoken? Will he not bring it to pass? We carry an anointing.
1: We carry an anointing. Fasting releases the anointing. Fasting releases the anointing. We carry an anointing.
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Behold, I am the Lord God Almighty, the high and lofty one that inhabits eternity, whose name is holy. I dwell in the high and holy place with him that is of a contrite and humble spirit, to revive the spirit of the humble and revive the heart of the contrite. I, the Lord God Almighty, I am the King of Glory.

0: Welcome to the All Nations Evangelical Church Moment, a NEC moment with Dr. Albert K. Sum Pingpong, coming to you from North Carolina, USA. He's the chairman of United Calvary Church International Ghana and pastor of All Nations Evangelical Church North Carolina. Our NEC moment is anchored on 2 Corinthians chapter 4, verse 7. But we have this treasure in earthen vessels, that the excellency of the power may be of God and not of us. Be inspired by the word through God's servant, Dr. Albert K. Sum Pingpong.
1: Why traveling through this wilderness called
2: grace and peace to you all, my beloved. This is the day the Lord has made. Let us rejoice and be glad in it. Shall we bow our heads in prayer? Father, we thank you. We love you. We honor you. We adore you. We glorify you. Speak to our hearts through your word this day in Jesus Christ's name. Amen. Beloved, welcome to the month of August, the most august month of the year, if we should go by that, using the word, the adjective, August, the most, the grandest, yes, the majestic and the well-respected month. But you know what? I want to attribute this to the Lord God Almighty. He is the most august God. Jesus Christ is the most august Savior. He is the august King of kings and Lord of lords. He is so grand. He is so majestic. He is the most, the excellent and well-respected of all. You and I hold him so dear. And is highly, highly esteemed above all, the most august of all kings, Jesus Christ, the Lord of all. Shall we open our word, the by word of God, to the book of John, John chapter 16, and I'm reading from the 12th verse, I have yet many things to say unto you, but you cannot bear them now. Howbeit, when he, the Spirit of truth, please underline that. Howbeit, when he, the Spirit of truth, is come, he will guide you into all truth. For he shall not speak of himself, but whatsoever he shall hear, that shall he speak, and he will show you things to come. He shall glorify me, for he shall receive of mine, and shall show it unto you. All things that the Father has are mine. Therefore said I, that he shall take of mine and shall show it unto you. Beloved, the Holy Spirit, who is he? Who is the Holy Spirit? He is the third person of the Godhead. And if you look from John chapter 1, the description of Jesus Christ, it says, in the beginning was the Word was with God, and the Word was God. The same became flesh and dwelt amongst us in the person of Emmanuel, God with us, and in the person of Jesus Christ. So you see, the same word is Jesus Christ. Now Jesus Christ told the disciples that it is expedient that I go away, because if I don't go away, the Comforter will not come. Who is the Comforter? Who is the Comforter? The Holy Spirit. And who is the Holy Spirit? The same Jesus Christ who came in the flesh. The same Jesus Christ who is God incarnate. Who is gone back, who is gone and seated at the right hand side of God the Father. He is the same one come in the Spirit and is indwelling us. So we are seeing the three in one God. God the Father, God the Son, God the Holy Spirit. And now Jesus Christ, speaking of himself, is saying that the Holy Spirit, even the Comforter, and he calls him the Spirit of Truth. And that is where I want you and I to fix our gaze. He says, this Spirit of Truth will guide us into all truth. So the Holy Spirit of God will never lie, because he's the Spirit of Truth. He will never use deceit, craftiness. No, he will speak. He's the truth. He is the Spirit of Truth. So then the question that the Lord will have me to ask all of us is that the utterances that we make every day, are they utterances of truth? And are they utterances that are truly coming from the Spirit of Truth, that is the Holy Spirit? So that when you and I stand in a pulpit, on a platform, and tell people that the Holy Spirit of God says that you should come and sow a seed, come come and plant a seed of $10,000 so that when you plant a seed of $10,000, God is going to answer your prayer in 24 hours. Is that what the Holy Spirit of God does? Where in the scriptures does it say that? Or for that matter, God says, come and sow $25. You see, so many of us are using the widow woman. Elijah saw the widow woman and said, the widow woman, come and bake bread. And the widow woman said, this is all that he has. And then he said, oh, go ahead and do it. And we use that as an excuse to try to say that the Holy Spirit of God is saying what the Holy Spirit hasn't said at all. You know why Ananias and Sapphira were stricken, that they died? Because they lied. They lied and made it look like it's the Holy Spirit of God who is speaking. And the Holy Spirit of God is not a liar. He is the Spirit of truth. That is why it is important that you and I make sure we are sure that whatever is coming out of our mouth is coming truly from the Holy Spirit. Because that day when Jesus Christ will say, I never knew you, you workers of iniquity, that is the basis. Because so many of us are lying. We've lied and made the Holy Spirit of God look like he's a liar. We've made the Holy Spirit of look like somebody that is greedy. And yet in the book of 1 Timothy chapter 6, he says, godliness with contentment is great gain, but you and I have turned it to make it look like gain is godliness. And that is a lie. He said the Holy Spirit will guide us into all truth. He will guide us into all truth. What truth? What is the truth? Jesus Christ is Lord. What is the truth? Godliness with contentment is great gain. What is the truth? Walk in holiness, walk in righteousness, walk in purity. Do not lie one to another. Don't use covetousness to make a merchandise of the flock of God. That is the truth. What is the truth? Be a peacemaker. What is the truth? Walk in uprightness, walk in moderation. What is the truth? Condescend to men of low estate. Don't be high-minded, but walk with men. Condescend, come down to men of low estate. What is the truth? Make yourself of no reputation, even as Jesus Christ made himself of no reputation. These and many others that if you search the scriptures, you'll find. He said the Holy Spirit of God will guide us into all truth. He said he will not speak of his own. Are you sure that you and I speak under the unction of the Holy Spirit, or we speak of our own? The Holy Spirit of God, who is the third person of the Godhead, Jesus Christ is saying that he will not speak of his own, but he will only speak what he hears Jesus Christ speak. Can you imagine that? He said he will not glorify himself. Rather, he will glorify Jesus Christ. Do you and I glorify the Lord Jesus Christ, or we glorify ourselves? We vaunt ourselves. We present ourselves to the public as if we are on the same level with God, and that we command God. Beloved, we might be very, very careful. The Holy Spirit of God will glorify Jesus. And you and I ought to glorify Jesus Christ. If the third person of the Godhead, even the Spirit of truth, will not speak of his own, but will speak what he hears from the Father, you and I dare not speak of our own, concord or put up words and shove it down the throat of the Holy Spirit and say it is the Holy Spirit who is saying it, when you and I are the one doing it. Some of us will say, well, we don't believe in that kind of thing, like telling people that God says I should bring this and bring that. We will have said that. And yet we keep on inviting people who do the same. So you see, you become accomplice. You become an accomplice because you're hiding behind the person and enjoying whatever the person reaps care of you. Yeah, that is hypocrisy. That's a hypocrisy. And so many of us are walking in hypocrisy, which is going to be exposed on that day of judgment. He says he will guide us into all truth. He will not speak of himself, but he will speak what he hears. What he hears from Jesus Christ. So he will glorify me. Jesus Christ said, the Holy Spirit, the Spirit of truth, will glorify him. You and I ought to be glorifying Jesus Christ every day. And how do we glorify him? With our lips only? No, we glorify him by the way we present ourselves in public. He says that if we obey his word, when we do his word, John chapter 15, he says those of us who would do his word, obey his commandments and do his commandments, we will abide in his love. And when we abide in his love, we'll bear fruits. And when we bear fruits, we glorify God, the Father, glorify him. He is glorified by the lifestyle that we live. He said, they shall know us by our fruits. What fruit are you and I bearing? The fruit of lies, deceit, craftiness, slight, running greedily after money, mammonism, filthy locarism, high-mindedness, gloating in our arrogant pride. Is that the fruit that we are bearing? That doesn't glorify God. It doesn't. He said the Holy Spirit will glorify God. So if you are to glorify God, then we are to be led. Romans chapter 8 verse 14. As many as are led by the Holy Spirit of God. The Holy Spirit of God, the Spirit of truth, will not lead you to lie and to deceive and to make a merchandise of the flock of God. The Holy Spirit of God will not do that. The Holy Spirit of God will not lead you to go and seek the favor of people. People who are living and walking in sin. You seek their favor just because of your love for money. No, the Holy Spirit of God will not do that. He will glorify Christ. He said, he will glorify me, for he shall receive of mine and shall show it unto you. Oh, what a glorious thing. The Holy Spirit of God, the Spirit of truth, takes that which is of Jesus Christ and shows it to you and I. What is the Holy Spirit of God showing you? Materialism? Worldliness? No. He doesn't show you that. He shows you that you are risen with Christ, and therefore you should fashion yourself after the manner in heaven, not on earth. All things, Jesus Christ said, that the Father has are mine. Therefore said I, he shall take of mine and shall show it unto you. Wow. All things that the Father has are mine. So that if all the things that his Father has are his, and we are Jesus Christ, is, we have believed on Christ and we are abiding in him, then whatever he also has is ours. That is why he says the Spirit of truth will take that which belongs to him and show it to you and I. You know, Satan tried to do that, counterfeit that. When Jesus Christ, after 40 days of fasting and prayer, he took Jesus Christ to a pinnacle. He said, look at the whole world. It belongs to me. If only you bow and worship me, I will give them to you. That which doesn't belong to him. Satan is a thief. Unfortunately, so many of us have fallen into the trap of Satan. And we use all his methods and gimmicks in deceiving the hearts of many. And we have become filthily rich, as the book of Jeremiah chapter 5 talks about. It says, we do all these wicked things and still we are prosperous and we are rich. That is what Satan does to deceive us, to cause us to think that by the wealth that we have acquired through deceit and covetousness, we are doing the will of God, only to wake up one day before the judgment seat of Christ and the Lord will say, away from me, you workers of iniquity, you who have acquired ill-gotten gains, trampling under people, exploiting the poor and the downtrodden, living in opulence to the neglect of the poor and the downtrodden, whom we have condemned to the dunghills of this world, who have to only depend looking from trash can to trash can for their daily bread. Beloved, the Holy Spirit of God, he's the Spirit of truth. May we walk in the Spirit of truth. May we walk in truth. May we do everything in truth. The truth of the word of God will guide us into all truth. Romans chapter 12, it says, condescend, come down to men of low estate. Remove those fences and the barriers and the garrisons that you have put around you, keeping the poor and the downtrodden from getting close to you, even though you ask them for their money to enrich yourselves. Hypocrisy. May the Lord wants us to get rid of the hypocrisy, to empty ourselves of all that we think we are, to come down, to make ourselves of no reputation. That is the work of the Holy Spirit. That is the truth that he guides us onto, to be like Jesus Christ, to be like Christ. It is the Holy Spirit. He is the Spirit of truth. He wants to lead and guide you and I in the right way, in the right way, even in the way of the Lord God Almighty. May we yield to him. May we yield wholly to Jesus Christ and to the Holy Spirit of God. May we surrender and let the Holy Spirit have dominion, have sovereignty, have reign over our lives, so that we will look like Jesus and our light will shine and the whole world will see the light, that they will be drawn to Jesus Christ and will glorify the Lord. This is God's word that he wants me to share with all of us, my beloved, on this August day. And on this August day, a day that is so grand, majestic, and also well-respected. May you and I walk in the spirit of our guests, okay? The Holy Spirit who makes us look so grand and so majestic and who makes us well-respected by causing us to walk in holiness, in righteousness, in uprightness, and in truth. May we walk in the Holy Spirit as the Word of God says in the book of Galatians chapter 5. If we live in the Spirit, may we also walk in the Holy Spirit. Walk in the Spirit of truth. Walk in the Spirit of truth. Walk in the Spirit of truth in Jesus Christ's mighty name. Father, I thank you for your word. Oh, that the word has taken hold of our hearts and will lead us in the straight and the narrow way. In Jesus' name. Grace and peace. Grace and peace. Grace and peace. Bye-bye.
0: Thank you for joining our next moment with Dr. Albert K. Song Pingpong. May the treasure within you shine for his glory. 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

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And you know how it feels also when somebody knows your name. You know, there's one time one big man of God met me somewhere and he goes like, hey, KOJO, I felt so good like a whole week. 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There's a joy you feel when you see the devil fall like lightning. I saw Satan.

It's such a beautiful song. If I'm not dead, then you are not done. If I'm not dead, then Lord, I know you're not done. My best days are still ahead of me. Sometimes it's hard to feel that way because, you know, things are not going too well in your life right now. It looks like you're at a dead end in most places. And sometimes when you open your eyes and try to look at the opportunities and is there anything coming? Is there anything in the pipeline? And it looks like there's nothing coming. There's nothing in the pipeline. It looks like you are at your wit's end. But hey, this song is telling me that if I'm not dead, then God is not finished with me. My best days are still ahead of me. This is my testimony from death to life. Because grace rewrote my story, I testify. Elevation Worship, testimony, that's a track. This is Sunny 88.7, and it's the Gospel Cafe.

favor surrounds me like a shield. His name is Lawrence Oyo. Beautiful track right here on Sunny 88.7. Just that there's something you need to do to get that favor on your side. And listen to me, pay attention to me if you are, if you own a business, okay, you're into salesmanship, marketing, you need favor to be able to sell. Maybe what you're selling, several people sell it. Maybe you're selling cars. Other people sell cars. How do you sell more cars? There's a verse in Proverbs 3, verse 3. And I like the verse 4. I'm going to read the Amplified version. It says, do not let mercy and kindness and truth leave you. Instead, let these qualities define you. Bind them securely around your neck. Okay? Write them on the tablet of your heart. So you find favor and high esteem in the sight of God and man. The American Standard Version says, let no kindness and truth forsake thee. Bind them around thy neck. Write them upon the tablet of thine heart. So thou shalt find favor and good understanding in the sight of God and man. That's one sure way to sell. Whenever you present your proposal, present your product, people are looking at you. But because you are always being kind, being truthful, you're binding truth around your neck, you're writing it on the tablet of your heart, favor will surround you like a shield. Oh, I like the word of God. This is Sunny 88.7 and it's on the Gospel Cafe.

Elevation Worship once again here on the Gospel Cafe here on Sunny 88.7 with yours truly, Kujupong. Now, what do you want to believe God for? What's that one thing that if the Lord were to answer, everybody will know this can be no one but the Lord answering for you? I would like you to write that one down. Okay, write it down. Start praying about it and trust God to do it for you. I have this testimony that I've shared on the sunnygh.com. That's our website, sunnygh.com. Go out there. And we actually encourage you to go and share your testimonies with us because it will encourage somebody. Okay, sometimes people lose themselves or they're worried sick because they haven't heard a testimony that's going to encourage them. And this was on the 4th of June. I pick up my boys from school around 4 o'clock. Their mother told me that, that's my wife, had told me that I need to pick something for my mother-in-law's place for one of my boys. We picked it up. Then we had to print something in the office here at Sunny. So we have to come back to Sunny. By the time we got to around where we're going, on the road to it, it was around 7:30 thereabout. And there was huge traffic. And we're in that traffic from 7:30 to 8:30 to 9:30, 10:30. Before I knew, it was 11:30 and we hadn't gone any, well, weren't any closer to our home. So I had to say a prayer and I said, Lord, find a way to get us home by 12:30 because from 7:30, 8:30, 9:30, 11:30, we're still on the road. And it looked like we probably won't get there till the next day. So I said that prayer. In a few minutes, somebody came and knocked on my window and said, can you go back for this car to come and pass because there's a road to the other side of where I was standing. And because the traffic wasn't moving at all, I hadn't had the chance to move for the man to pass. So I said, is there room behind me? Is there space behind me? He says, oh, there's space. Come. Now, when I tried to move, the guy behind me was honking at me. So I said, why is the guy honking at me? And he said, don't worry, I'm looking at it for you. Come back. So I went back slowly. The Benz that had been backed up was trying to go to the other side was able to pass. Then he signaled me to bring down my window. And when I brought it down, he's like, so are you going beyond the bridge? And I said, yeah, I'm going beyond the bridge. He said, well, the bridge is flooded. And so people are backed up on this side. And then those people also coming can come. So my mother was on the other side. I've had to bring my mother all the way to this side from another side. So you will have to go another route, but I'm going on that road. I can stop at the point where I'm going and show you the route to get to your house. And so I actually got this man to sit in my car, and where I allowed the man to pass was where I needed to pass. So I just turned right there. Okay. And then before I knew, I was my road to my house. Now I didn't know the road. So he had to give me some very good directions, but it's interesting. When I got to the gates, my house gates, checked the time, it was exactly 12:30 a.m. I said, oh God, you really know how to do. Holy Spirit, you really know how to do. What peace we often forfeit, what needless pain we bear, because we don't carry all the wahala to God in prayer. Just call him. Talk to him. He says, talk to me in the day of trouble and I will answer you and show you great and mighty things you know not of. When they say this mountain can't be moved, listen to the song.

So long rewritten the things that we know if you do, we know we can't ascribe it to anybody else but you. And we're going to believe for it. We've written it down. We're praying about it. We're believing you for it. And we know that when the time comes, when it manifests, we'll be careful to give you all the praise and all the glory. Sing songs to you just like these ones from CC Bado. My name is Kojupong.

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3: 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Just give from your heart as you're led. Thank you very much.

I love this man. Masusha Musa. Masusha, my friend, my friend. At your bedroom, bedroom.

Rejoice and again rejoice. The Dell from the man known as Jonathan Ahinkra, right here on Sunny 88.7 on the Gospel Cafe. Right now, I need to talk to you about what we call, and you know, Makaps. I don't know if you know my friend Makafui Kwame. Okay, arguably one of the best pianists I've ever heard here in Ghana. He has this app he calls Makaps, and this one is called the Groovy Loops. 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Groovy as in G-R-O-O-V-Y and Loops as in L-O-O-P-Z or Z, as they say it. This is Sunny 88.7. Makaps. If you go on the... It's actually on the iPhones. Actually, mainly on iPhones. You know, when it comes to the loops, only iPhone can have loops because there's a challenge with the Android ones. Okay, so go to the iPhone or to the App Store and download Makaps. Okay, and I'll be telling you about the different ones. And if you use Sunny FM, that's a code. Okay, that's a code that you use. If you use Sunny FM, they're going to get a discounted price. So you go do that. They have groovy loops, they have live chops, and then the Music Genie. Okay, I'm going to tell you all about it. And I think next week, we're going to have my friend Swenga with me here on Sunny 88.7. We're going to talk about Makaps. Okay, it's something that your church needs. We're going to talk about it. And go check it out. Next track I'm playing is coming from the man known as Joseph Oscar Metal. He says I kind of destroy his name when I say that. So it's Joe Metal. Okay, I have a song from Joe Metal. For your listening pleasure today on the Gospel Cafe. Hey.

0: Quincy Chamber with our song with everything I need to do. I need to ask the Lord before I do it. And sometimes you may discount this. You may think it's not that important. But if you've ever had the opportunity to ask God about something before you did it, you see how it looks like. In my work life, one of the things that I don't play with is asking God for the people he can give me to work in my company. And every time I've prayed before I've hired, I've been pleasantly surprised about how good the people have been, how loyal they are, and how trustworthy they are. And every time I have just used my own instincts and hired, it hasn't ended well. So they are right to say, "Adibiara meyeno, eni adsimbiya mekano, esesimi bisenyankupon, ansa namaye." This is the Gospel Cafe here on Sunny 88.7. Next track we're playing is coming from the man known as Tommy Walker. He calls this one, "We Will Remember." Remember the works of your hands. And I really love this song. Through and through. Let's go enjoy it.
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1: 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Kwame, you need glasses.
2: I say I saw it. 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
1: 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Can't you see?
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0: That's a beautiful one coming from the camp of the man known as CC Beidou here on the Gospel Cafe, sunny 88.7. And of course, we're coming back in the next hour. Don't go anywhere. Stay tracked in. Stay with us. 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

you die before your time. 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But you and I don't know the time. Even if we don't die, he can return to

a call to those. I told you, he said, call back the sinners, awaken the saint. 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Boldly declare that you want him.

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4: Hi, this is Chris. 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Then hold on for today's Adventure in Odyssey.
5: Oh, hi there. I'm John Avery Whitaker, and welcome to Odyssey, a place where great adventures and new discoveries happen. But why take my word for it? 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

0: see her again. There's a song called Jesus Loves the Little Children. You may have sung in church or at home. Remember it? It talks about how Jesus loves children, whether they're red or yellow, black or white. It says they're precious in His sight. But what about you? How do you feel about people who are different from you? It's not something you may think about a lot, but Lucy's about to be put in a situation where she'll have to. We'll find out what happens when we start our adventure in Odyssey right after this. A new controversy has shaken Odyssey. One of the city council members has said something he shouldn't have said. Listen close, and we'll get a better idea of what's going on.
1: My comments were taken entirely out of context, and I'd like to say again, I am not a racist. Some of my best friends are of foreign extraction. However, in light of the public outcry, and so the city council can get on with more important issues, effective immediately, I'm resigning my chair as city councilman, a position I've served faithfully for 7 years. Thank you.
2: After the press conference, Councilman Glossman went on to say that he would be moving to Chicago, where he would take a position with the Webster
3: Development. I think that's all we need to see.
4: I watched that on the news last night, Miss Medlock. Why did you want me to watch it again?
3: Because I think it would make a good article for the Odyssey Owl.
4: You want me to interview Mr. Glossman?
3: No, Lucy, I want something bigger than that. I was thinking more along the lines of an exposé.
4: An in-depth article about why Mr. Glossman resigned?
3: An in-depth article about bigotry in Odyssey. You know what bigotry is, I assume.
4: Well, that's when you don't like someone else because of the color of their skin or where they're from. Something like that, right?
3: Close enough. Now, see, Glossman had to resign because he made some remark about the Japanese. I want an article that explores other examples of how bigotry shows up in our town.
4: Well, are you sure there is bigotry in Odyssey?
3: Oh, everybody's prejudiced against somebody, Lucy. We all do it. That's what I want you to check into. What is it about human nature that makes us dislike people for things they can't help?
4: Things they can't help. Well, like what?
3: Just as you said, where you were born, the color of your skin, the way you talk. That's what being prejudiced means. You're prejudging someone before you know them. Why do people do that? Better still, what does it feel like to be on the receiving end of bigotry, to be discriminated against?
4: Discriminated.
3: There's your article. Do some interviews and get it back to me within a week.
4: Well, but...
3: Something wrong, Lucy? You want me to give it to one of the other kids?
4: No, I'll do it. I was just trying to figure out where to start.
3: Where do you think you should start?
5: So, you're doing an article about bigotry, huh?
4: Yes, Mr. Whitaker, and I thought you were the best place to start.
5: Why? Do you think I'm a bigot?
4: No, I just thought that, well, you could give me some clues about who to talk to. I don't think I know any bigots.
5: Well, if you ask directly, I'm sure most people would deny being bigots. That's a pretty harsh term, but we all have prejudices of some sort.
4: Even you?
5: Oh, I suppose so, but I'm working on it.
4: How?
5: By trying to see people the way Jesus sees them, from the inside out. You see, when I take a look at someone, I want to see the heart, the spirit. What a person is on the outside doesn't last. But on the inside, there's a soul that goes on forever.
6: This is for the Odyssey Owl, huh?
4: Uh-huh.
6: Well, okay. What do you want to know about? Oh, yeah, people being prejudiced. Well, you know, now, I've been around Odyssey for most of my life, and I haven't seen a lot of bigotry. Folks here are pretty good about accepting people as they are. But I remember when I was a kid, my dad took us all to a church over in the next county. One of his patients was a pastor there. Anyway, we went, and when we got there, we found out the church didn't let poor people in for the services. I guess they could tell by the way he was dressed. Anyway, they had to sit on the grass outside the window and listen from there. It's a real shame. I'm not sure how Christians can do that to each other. I got grass stains on my trousers, too.
7: Well, I don't think I'm prejudiced. I mean, you know, if somebody acts a certain way that I don't like, I don't immediately assume it's because they have different color skin or funny-shaped eyes or... Did I say that? I didn't mean it. I meant eyes that are different from mine.
6: You know, Lily...
4: Lucy.
6: Yeah, whatever. It's funny you should bring that up, because I was just thinking about it.
4: You were?
6: Yeah, because of that Glossman fella having to resign. What a shame. A good councilman down the tubes all because of one comment.
4: You thought it was all right for him to make a rude remark about the Japanese?
6: It's a free country, ain't it? I mean, he was just being honest about his feelings. See, when I was growing up, we didn't have these problems. Nobody cared if you made a joke about somebody else or made a little remark like that. It was a big laugh, you know? People were what they were.
4: I don't understand.
6: People knew their places back then. You didn't have all this fuss over the minorities or whatever they call themselves these days. I knew my place. There were certain parts of New York you just didn't go if you were of a certain persuasion, if you catch my drift. I didn't complain. And they didn't complain when we didn't like them in our part of town. Got it?
4: Would you consider yourself a bigot?
6: Me? No way. Is that what this is all about? I thought you were talking about being prejudiced.
4: Well, I think it's...
6: Now, Laura...
4: Lucy.
6: You want to talk to some people who know about bigotry. You have to take a drive down to Slauberg. I used to work with a guy from there. It's only a few miles, just across the state line.
4: Why? Have people there seen a lot of discrimination?
6: Just take a drive down, and you'll get plenty for your article.
8: Well, Lucy.
4: Do you like it?
8: It's a very good article. I think you got a wide variety of opinions on the subject, and you presented it very well. It's a model of what I like our articles to be, well-written and concise.
4: Thank you.
8: Yeah, however, I think it's missing something.
4: Oh?
8: Technically, you've covered the issue. All the facts are there, but it's lacking heart.
4: Heart?
8: Yeah, a personal angle. You didn't really capture what it feels like to be on the other side of discrimination. Where are the interviews with the people who've suffered from discrimination in Odyssey?
4: Well, to be honest, Mrs. Medlaw, I really couldn't find anyone. Well, except Mr. Riley, but that was when he was young.
8: There must be someone. I mean, even if it didn't happen here in Odyssey, someone must have encountered bigotry somewhere.
4: I don't know. I mean, I did talk to a lot of people, and everybody had an opinion about it, but nobody suffered from it.
8: I find that very hard to believe.
4: I don't know what else to do.
8: I can't let this go as it is. Maybe I should get one of the other kids to finish the article. Someone who has some experience.
4: No, wait. It's my story. I want to finish it.
8: All right. But how? Now, you just said that
4: I'll
8: you thought...
4: I'll figure something out. I think I might have a lead.
8: Yeah?
4: Have you ever heard of Slauberg? This is useless.
7: Planning your vacation, Lucy?
4: No, I was just trying to find a town on this map, and it's not there.
7: Well, what town?
4: Slauberg. It's just on the other side of the state line.
7: Never heard of it. What's so important about Slauberg?
4: Well, I'm trying to finish that article about bigotry, and Mr. Rathbone told me that...
7: Mr. Rathbone?
4: Yeah.
7: Hmm.
4: Well, he said he knew a man from Slauberg. Apparently, they've been discriminated against for some reason and can tell me what it feels like.
7: A whole town was discriminated against? That doesn't sound right.
4: I don't know. Maybe it wasn't the whole town, but I want to go find out. Well, if I can figure out where it is.
7: Why don't you ask Mr. Rathbone where it is?
4: Well, I tried to call, but Rodney said he's gone on business for a couple of days. And I have to get this article finished now, or Mrs. Medlaw will give it to someone else.
7: Let me see your map. Well, if it's a small town, you'll never find it on this gas station map. They only show cities with larger populations. Why don't we check Witt's Road Atlas in the library? It has everything.
4: Slauberg.
7: There it is, a couple of miles off the interstate. How are you going to get there?
4: Well, that was next on my list to figure out. I'll probably get my mom or dad to take me.
7: Well, I'm through with work. How about if I do it?
4: I couldn't ask you to do that. It's so far out of your way.
7: Don't be ridiculous. I didn't have anything to do anyway. We could make it a little adventure.
4: Well...
7: Besides, I'm curious to see why someone would be prejudiced against the people of Slauberg.
4: If you don't mind.
7: Come on. Give your parents a call and we'll go. I'd like to see Odyssey Owl's top reporter in action.
4: Sure, Connie.
9: Don't go away. We'll continue our adventure in Odyssey right after this. And now, the conclusion of today's adventure in Odyssey.
7: Boy, you'd think the people of Slauberg would at least pave their road.
4: Well, maybe they don't have enough money. Maybe that's one of the ways they're discriminated against.
7: Well, this is terrible. How far do we have to go?
4: Well, we should be there any minute. Oh, look, Connie.
7: What's that? A house?
4: Well, a shack.
7: You think somebody actually lives there?
4: I hope not. Look, there are more.
7: Well, if that's what the town looks like,
4: these people must be really oppressed.
7: It reminds me of a movie I saw at school about the coal mining towns at the turn of the century.
4: What do you mean?
7: Well, these coal barons would set up makeshift houses for their workers and pay them just pennies to dig in the mines for hours and hours. A lot of the people were immigrants who didn't know better. They were treated worse than workhorses. At least that's what the movie said.
4: This is perfect, Connie. I'll bet these people can tell me all about the suffering caused by bigotry and prejudice.
7: Lucy wins the Pulitzer Prize for her expose on bigotry. I can see it in the headlines now. Oh, this looks promising.
4: Slauberg General Store.
7: Good. I'm dying of thirst. Hey, an old-fashioned country store. It's like stepping back in time, isn't it?
4: I can't wait to talk to some of these people.
7: Maybe you can get an interview with the owner.
4: Well, doesn't look like anyone's here.
7: Hello? Anybody?
10: Hold on. Where do you think you're going?
7: Oh, hi. We were just looking for
10: the... You should know better than that. I don't serve your kind in my store.
7: Huh?
4: Are you the owner?
10: I am.
4: Good. You're just the person I wanted to talk to.
7: And I wanted to buy something to drink.
10: Somewhere else, lady. I told you we don't...
7: Serve our kind in your store. Well, what kind are we?
10: Sitters. I don't serve sitters here.
7: Sitters?
10: Just as I figured, dumb as all get out. Sitters. City folk.
7: We're not city folk. We're from Odyssey.
10: Even worse. Town that can't make up its mind what it wants to be.
4: The sitters have one tea or two.
10: I think you might want to get on your way.
7: Look, I only wanted a drink. Don't you sell drinks?
10: You must be one of those radical sitters. Don't try anything with me, lady.
7: You won't sell me a soda?
10: In a word, no. I don't sell to sitters. But if you give me a quarter, I'll let you use a hose round back. Just don't put your mouth on it.
7: Maybe we should go, Lucy.
4: But what about my article?
10: Article? If there's one thing I hate more than sitters, it's sitters who write for newspapers. All that nonsense. You shouldn't be allowed to get away with it.
4: How do you know what my writing's like? You've never seen anything I've written.
10: Don't have to. You're all the same. Dumb, lazy, and pretty sneaky if you're given a chance. Only one sitter I've ever known that I liked. He's only good for washing dishes, and even then he had to do it twice.
4: You don't know me. You can't know how well I do dishes.
7: Let's go, Lucy.
10: Yeah, go on, you two. Get out before you smell the place up. Especially you, little girl. When's the last time you had a bath? Not that baths do sitters much good.
7: Now look, Mr. General Store Owner, you can't talk to her like that.
10: Yeah, and I guess you think you can do something about it. Maybe write a nasty letter about me in your newspaper. Well, little lady, I could care less. Only sitters read it anyway.
7: I have never heard anybody talk the way you do.
10: You see that sign up there?
7: Yeah.
10: See what it says?
7: Mm-hmm.
10: It says, I reserve the right to refuse service to anyone. And that anyone at this particular moment is you. Now get out before I throw you out.
7: Lay a hand on either one of us and I'll call the police.
10: Well, go ahead. In this town, they're on my side.
4: Let's go, Connie. Maybe we can talk to somebody else.
10: And don't come back.
7: Oh, I can't believe it. This is the United States. He can't get away with treating us like that.
4: I don't get it. I thought he'd be glad to see us, to tell us how terrible discrimination is.
7: Well, I'd like to register a complaint about him. I wonder if there's a city hall around here.
4: Maybe I could talk to the mayor.
7: I want to talk to the mayor. Let's drive down the... What's this? A ticket?
4: What for?
7: Parking illegally.
4: There's nowhere else to park.
7: No signs either. How was I supposed to know it's illegal? Now I am going to talk to someone.
4: What about that little building over there? It looks kind of official.
7: Suits me.
11: So you got yourself a parking ticket, huh? You should be more careful where you park.
7: I was careful. There weren't any signs.
11: Most folks around here know that sitters have to park out back. We don't like their cars on the main street. They make the place look trashy.
7: Well, my car is in perfect condition.
11: Sure it is. Well, if you want to pay this thing, you can be on your way.
7: Pay it? I came to complain about it.
11: Complain? You? Oh, please. I don't believe I've ever had a sitter try to make a complaint before.
7: Well, this one is. I don't see how you can get away with writing me a parking ticket when you didn't have any signs posted or the curb marked or anything.
11: If you want to complain about it, you'll have to talk to the mayor.
7: Okay, great, because I want to talk to him about the way we were treated in the general store, too.
11: Really? Well, you wait right here.
7: I can't believe they're treating us like this. Who do they think we are?
4: Sitters. You know, I don't think I'm going to get a very good article out of this.
11: The mayor will be right with you. Are you sure you don't want to pay it and get out of here?
7: Look, even if I decided to pay it, I'd have to wait until I got home. I don't have any money. How much is the ticket anyway?
11: How much do you have?
7: Maybe $10.
4: I have a dollar.
11: It's 15.
7: You're kidding! Well, I'd have to write you a check when I got home anyway.
11: I'm sorry, but you can't leave until you pay.
7: Huh? But it says at the bottom of the ticket that I have 30 days to pay.
11: Only the town folk, not sitters.
7: What?
11: What'd you expect?
10: Everybody knows that sitters can't be trusted.
7: You!
10: You'll leave town and we'll never see you or the money again.
7: Excuse me, but this is the owner of the general store. He's the one I wanted to complain to the mayor about.
11: Go ahead and complain. He is the mayor.
4: I think we better go home now, Connie.
11: They don't have any money, Henry.
10: Really? What do you know about that? I suppose they could go to work for it. What's the going rate on scrubbing the jail floor?
11: Sitters get 60 cents an hour.
10: For a $15 fine?
11: They have $11.
10: Well, that's a good 6 hours' work.
7: I don't believe this.
10: Unless, of course, you want to spend a week in jail and get paid nothing for doing all the scrubbing.
4: You can't put me in jail. I'm underage.
10: I don't believe in discriminating against a person because of her age. We treat all sitters alike around here. So, what'll it be?
7: I want to call my mom. I want a lawyer. You have to give me one phone call. I have my rights.
10: Listen to this, Matilda. A sitter yapping about her rights.
4: But we're not sitters, don't you see? We're people just like you, flesh and blood.

0: mind and spirit, we're no different. Why does it matter whether we're from Slauberg or Odyssey? We're all people, created by God, and we should be treated with compassion and respect. You can treat us any way you like, but in the long run, you're the one who's really going to suffer from your bigotry.
1: You have 6 hours, Missy. Now, how do you want to spend it? Scrubbing floors so you can get out of here? Or locked up in jail?
2: This can't be happening. I refuse to believe this is happening.
0: You may refuse to believe it, but my body says it's happening.
2: This is the United States of America.
0: How long have we been scrubbing?
2: An hour?
0: It's $1.20. 5 hours to go.
2: Oh, if I could just get to a phone.
0: Yeah, my parents are going to start worrying soon.
2: How soon?
0: Well, I told them we'd be gone for a while, so they'll begin to wonder in about 4 hours.
2: Oh, boy. And my mom won't be home until later tonight.
0: We're a couple of stuck sitters.
2: Do you think you have enough for your article now?
0: More than I ever expected. I'm sorry for getting you mixed up in this.
2: Oh, it's not your fault. How could you know? That was a nice little speech you made, though.
0: A lot of good it did us.
3: All right, you two, you can stop now. You're free to go.
2: We are?
0: But why?
3: I wouldn't ask a lot of questions if I were you. Just gather your things and pick up your car keys at the front desk.
2: Maybe your speech made a bigger difference than you thought.
3: Here are your keys.
0: Thank you.
3: Come back again when you have the time.
2: Sure. Maybe for my next vacation.
0: Before we go, I have to know one thing. Why are you letting us leave?
3: What do you think?
0: Well, I'd like to believe you did it because you suddenly realized how wrong it was to treat us like you did.
2: Yeah, maybe you were stirred to compassion by Lucy's speech.
3: You can believe that if you want, but I'm letting you go because that fella out front paid for your parking ticket. Goodbye.
2: Fellow out front?
0: I wonder who it is. Nobody knows I'm here.
2: Bart Rathbone!
1: Hiya, girls. Is everything all right?
2: What are you doing here?
0: How did you know we were here?
1: Well, I checked in at home and my son said you had called. I put two and two together and figured I better swing by here on my way out of town. I should have warned you about this place.
2: Thank you for bailing us out.
1: It's the least I could do. Actually, it didn't cost me nothing. I told you I used to work with a guy from here. The one who owns the general store.
2: I'm surprised he didn't lock you up for being a sitter.
1: Nah. For some reason, they like me around here. I'm sort of an honorary citizen of Slauberg. I can't imagine why. Can you?
4: Lucy, this is one of the best articles I've ever read. Not only is it informative, but you really got to the heart of the matter.
0: Thank you, Mrs. Medlock.
4: You captured the sting of bigotry firsthand.
0: Well, I felt it in my knees, too.
4: I beg your pardon?
0: Never mind.
4: I'd like you to explain to the other reporters what you learned from this experience. Maybe it will help them with future articles about bigotry.
0: I don't know if I can explain it, Mrs. Medlock. Sometimes you can't really know what bigotry feels like until you've been there.

Genesis 1:27 says that God created man in his own image. Both male and female he created them. The Apostle Paul taught in Acts 17:26 that from one man, God made every nation of men that they should inhabit the whole earth. And in Romans 3:29, that God is the God of both Jews and Gentiles. He isn't partial. And John warns us to love one another because if we don't have the love of God in us. Anyone who says he is in the light and hates his brother is still in darkness, according to 1 John 2:9. Are you getting the idea? We should always try to do what Witt said early in the show, to see everyone as Jesus sees them, not as people with different skin or cultural background, but as people who need to know the love of Jesus Christ. Stop now and think about the many ways you can show the love of Jesus to others. Adventures and Odysseys, a presentation of Focus on the Family. Today's episode was written and directed by Paul McCusker. Our production engineer was Dave Arnold, and Chuck Bolte was our executive producer. And I'm Chris, inviting you to join us again.

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18: I want all the spotlights on this big axe in the middle of the stage.
19: Got it.
18: Oh, hi, Bob.
20: Hi, Frank. Hey, what's with this big stage?
18: Oh, I'm inviting God to make an appearance before us.
20: You're doing what?
18: I figure many of us would believe in God if he would just let us see him. So I rented this stage.
20: Frank, you can see how complex creation is, and you know all the prophecies in the Bible that were fulfilled, and still you want God to appear on stage so you can see him and then believe?
18: Well, of course. If God exists, this would be a great opportunity for him to prove it.
20: So you expect him to do a little song and dance for you?
18: Well, if he loves me, then he'll appear.
20: Frank, 2,000 years ago, God did appear. Jesus came to earth and died on the cross so that by believing in him, we could have eternal life. He made sure that even after 2,000 years, you would hear that message.
18: So where is he?
20: He's here. But we must come to him on his terms, not ours.
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21: 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And it's KLJT.
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23: 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I think I just lost the station. No. Wait, what was that?
25: In 2017, the Lord instructed me to restart the KLJT show with the following new birth instructions or content for the KLJT show. And it was to call his children, this generation, to repentance, to walk in holiness with the righteous fear and knowledge of God, warning of his judgment, which is already in motion, and to sound the alarm of the return of his son, Jesus Christ, proclaiming that the kingdom of heaven is at hand. And Almighty God said to me, I am pouring out my spirit on all flesh. Let that speak on the KLJT show. And you are to say but a few words. That was his instructions. You are to say but a few words.
26: I have made you a watchman for the people. So hear the word I speak and give them warning from me. If the watchman sees the sword coming against the land and blows the trumpet to warn the people, then if anyone hears the trumpet but does not heed the warning, and the sword comes and takes their life, their blood will be on their own head. Since they heard the sound of the trumpet but did not heed the warning, their blood will be on their own head. If they had heeded the warning, they would have saved themselves. But if the

0: watchman sees the sword coming and does not blow the trumpet to warn the people, and the sword comes and takes someone's life, that person's life will be taken because of their sin. But I will hold the watchman accountable for their blood.
1: Knowing, therefore, the terror of the Lord, we persuade men. Repent and be prepared, physically, mentally, and most importantly, spiritually. Jesus said in Luke 21:36, to keep watch and pray at all times, that physically we may be able to escape all that is about to happen, or be spiritually ready to stand before the Son of Man, should you not escape all that is about to happen. If your bishop, your pastor, your evangelist, apostle did not get the memo from heaven to warn you that a pestilence was coming and to warn you of what is coming ahead, this is the time more than ever before that you need to seek God and hear God for yourself. At the end of the day, when it's all said and done, you must hear God for yourself. Let him that hath an ear hear what the Spirit of the Lord says.
0: As surely as I live, declares the Sovereign Lord, I take no pleasure in the death of the wicked, but rather that they turn from their ways and live. Turn. Turn from your evil ways. Why will you die? If a righteous person turns from their righteousness and does evil, they will die for it. And if a wicked person turns away from their wickedness and does what is just and right, they will live by doing so. Yet your people say, the way of the Lord is not just, but it is their way that is not just. But I will judge each of you according to your own ways.
1: On March 31st, 2018, I sought the Lord about a concern I had, particularly about a warning and a call to repentance from a well-known prophet. However, there were so many question marks surrounding him and his ministry. I perceived the warning to be authentic, but Lord, is he authentic? I inquired. Then the Lord answered my question with a question. He asked me, what did I say in my word? I will pour out my spirit on all flesh, referring to Joel 2:28, 29, and again repeated in Acts 2:17 and 18. I recall the verse. And he asked me, when I said I will pour out my spirit on all flesh, was I specific which flesh? No, I answered. And he asked, so why do you perceive that the sons and daughters, young men and old men, will only be the righteous, believers, preachers or prophets? All flesh is inclusive of everyone, the righteous and the unrighteous. I am Yahweh, God Almighty. I choose whoever I choose to speak through. Then the Lord spoke these words. The fact that I, Yahweh, God Almighty, used a donkey to speak a warning does not mean you ritualistically follow after the donkey, as is the manner of many of my children. Neither do you disregard the warnings because it came from a talking donkey. Heed the authenticity of my warnings, and when in doubt, seek after me, my word, for that shall be established, not a vessel, a talking donkey.
2: But it's like I was the only one that had a serious sense of emergency. I felt in my spirit in the dream that I was telling them to get ready for what God is about to bring.
3: I'm a small child and Jesus gave me this dream and I never had a dream like this, ever.
4: This is how serious it is. He gave me, an 11-year-old, a vision of the rapture. This is really serious. He's coming, guys. He's really coming.
3: My belief that he was coming was wearing thin, and then he gave me this dream to tell me that judgment is coming. Get ready.
4: We could see fire and brimstone falling on those who weren't his. Literally. It was so scary. And it was so real.
5: I'm scared for the people who are going to be left behind on this earth. Lukewarm Christians, they don't get into heaven.
3: It's going to be terrible. If you're not ready, you better get ready right now. You better get ready. You better get ready. If you're not ready, you will not make it. I promise you. The judgment that I felt in that dream when he said, take your hands off me, I felt as if I didn't make it.
6: When Jesus Christ was coming in that cloud, everyone could see him. Everyone went on the ground, even the devil himself. Everyone who saw him, everyone went on the ground. People went on their knees, each and everyone.
7: I saw a male figure and I was aware it was Jesus. And he was confirming that there were three groups. There was the bride that he's coming back for. There was those who will be left behind, that includes believers. And there's the unsaved and the unrepentant.
6: I'm shocked. What just happened? Because I saw my soul come out of me. So I was shocked. Am I left behind or what?
7: Time is up. I'm coming now. And then I heard it again. I'm coming now. Then I heard an emphasis on the word now. It absolutely shook me to the core. It was the fear of God and his voice. And I dropped to the floor as if I was dead. I was paralyzed from the fear and the power.
3: My whole body went numb. Like I couldn't feel nothing. And I was thinking in my head, this is what the feeling of the Holy Spirit feels like.
8: My brothers and sisters, God's hunger is very big, that nobody can withstand it. I saw in the dream, God folded this earth into two. He divided the earth into two. He folded it and cast the fire upon the earth.
6: There were not a lot of souls that entered that cloud. It was almost as if a human being could count how many souls they were. It would take a long time to count, but it's almost as if you could count how many souls went into that cloud. Not a lot of souls went into that cloud.
8: The world was shaking. A few people was going to heaven. While the crowd of people was going to hell. Please change.
9: Acts 2:17.
10: And afterward I will pour out my spirit upon.
9: In the last days, God says, I will pour out my spirit on all people. Your sons and daughters will prophesy. Your young men will see visions. Your old men will dream dreams. Even on my servants, both men and women, I will pour out my spirit in those days. And they will prophesy. I will show wonders in the heaven above and signs on the earth below.

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2: Hello, my name is Margaret Anibaba. KLJT governates us together on a Sunday afternoon when we hear CDQ asking all these questions and we listen to it as a family. The program has really brought the Bible alive for my boys, and this is one of our desires, that the Word of God will be real to them. And KLJT does just that. So we're very grateful and thankful that we have this inspiring program. My boys come on the show. I know I've said to CDQ that we need to move on from the kids now. As they become young teens, we also need to get them to know the Word and for the Word to be real to them too. So I hope that is the next step, because I would like my boys to stay on the show until they're 18, so that the Word of God remains real to them and they can take it out there. Thank you, CDQ.
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3: E.
2: Give me an S.
3: S.
2: Give me a U.
3: U.
2: Give me an S.
3: S.
2: Who is great? It's
3: J.
4: I like this song.

0: A masterclass needs a master. Gain insight and experience from the master Jesus. Check this out.
1: The one who sowed the good seed is the Son of Man. The field is the world, and the good seed stands for the people of the kingdom. The harvest is the end of the age, and the harvesters are angels.
2: Hold up. Wait a minute. Did Jesus really say that?
3: Yes, he did. The spoken words of Jesus. Coming up next on the KLJT show.
1: The kingdom of heaven is like a man who sowed good seed in his field. But while everyone was sleeping, his enemy came and sowed weeds among the wheat and went away. When the wheat sprouted and formed heads, then the weeds also appeared. The owner's servants came to him and said,
4: Sir, didn't you sow good seed in your field? Where then did the weeds come from?
1: An enemy did this, he replied. The servants asked him,
4: Do you want us to go and pull them up?
1: No, he answered. Because while you are pulling the weeds, you may uproot the wheat with them. Let both grow together until the harvest. At that time, I will tell the harvesters, first collect the weeds and tie them in bundles to be burned. Then gather the wheat and bring it into my barn.
5: Explain to us the parable of the weeds in the field.
1: The one who sowed the good seed is the Son of Man. The field is the world, and the good seed stands for the people of the kingdom. The weeds are the people of the evil one, and the enemy who sows them is the devil. The harvest is the end of the age, and the harvesters are angels. As the weeds are pulled up and burned in the fire, so it will be at the end of the age. The Son of Man will send out his angels, and they will weed out of his kingdom everything that causes sin and all who do evil. They will throw them into the blazing furnace where there will be weeping and gnashing of teeth. Then the righteous will shine like the sun in the kingdom of their Father. Whoever has ears, let them hear.
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8: where awesomeness is right around every corner.
2: Sure, they say it's harmless, cool, fun, family-friendly, even inspiring. It's part statue, part museum, part business, tourism, and a gathering place for events and festivals. Really? It's about 112 feet tall, and it transforms into any image or person. It moves its head and arms, sing and speak what they call words of wisdom to the crowd below. With a selfie body scan, which I don't know how they do that, you can be the giant. Awaken the giant in you. Revelation 13, red flag, that's you. Don't take my word for it. Just take a listen to this.
9: If at first the idea is not absurd, then there's no hope for it. 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The exhibition space featuring the Giant Experience, a glorious celebration of the great men and women of your country, inventors, artists, scientists, celebrities, and athletes. The Viewing Tower. 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The world's tallest moving sculpture. Its head moves. Its arms move. It speaks and sings.
10: Hi, I'm pleased to meet you.
9: a place to behold heroes and superheroes. 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
2: KLJ.

Adam and Eve cried for having come out of the garden, which was their first home. And indeed, when Adam looked at his flesh, he saw that it was altered, and he cried bitterly. He and Eve cried over what they had done. God said to Adam, I have ordained days and years on this earth, and you and your descendants shall live and walk in them until the days and years are fulfilled. Then I shall send the word that created you. This is the word that will again save you when the 5.5 days are fulfilled. 5,500 years, I will send my word and save you. And the Lord said to Adam, look at that garden of joy and at this earth of toil, and see, the garden is full of angels. But look at yourself alone on this earth with Satan, whom you obeyed. If you had submitted and been obedient to me and had kept my word, you would be with my angels in my garden.

0: Daisy. We'll be right back. Stay tuned. We call Daisy.
1: So you're pregnant. You didn't plan this. You didn't want it. And now you have a choice to make. Take a breath. You can do this. I'm going to be real with you, though. The choices that our society and the media are going to present you with, they're not all equal. Right now, your baby's heart is already beating. We're talking about another human being here. And not just any human being. Your baby. For whatever reason, this baby was given to you. You were chosen to be this child's mother. And no matter what's going on in your life, you can rise up and take this on. You can rock this. But right now, abortion is probably going to be suggested, even pushed on you by the people closest to you. They'll tell you it's your best option. They'll tell you to think of your future. They'll say you're not old enough, not young enough, not experienced enough, not financially stable enough, not educated enough. They might even threaten you. The thing is, you're already this baby's mother. This child is already here in the world, living and growing inside you. And what these people are suggesting to you is that you murder your own baby. And yeah, that sounds harsh, but I'm not going to lie to you. Not when your baby's life is on the line. You're the only one who can protect this child. You. But you're not alone. Not by a long shot. Fight for your baby. And reach out for help if you need it. Choose your baby. You've got what it takes. And you won't regret it.
2: Hello, world. Do you see me? So hidden, I'm here. Waiting for the rest of my life to unfold. Soon, I will arrive. Life as I know it. Change. I will experience hunger and no contentment. I will feel pain and pleasure. I will make mistakes and overcome them. I will fall in love. Someday, I will also bring new life into the world. Or will I? It's really not up to me. My entire life is before me. Only it is allowed to continue. Be my champion in the fight for my life.
3: Children are a heritage from the Lord. Offspring, a reward from Him. Like arrows in the hands of a warrior, are children born in one's youth. Blessed is the man whose quiver is full of them. They will not be put to shame.
4: Psalms 127:3. Every child's a gift from God. And that's exactly what they are. Here you are existing, right? Defying the odds. And you being a child once in your life also means that you're a gift from God. You're special. Special because God chose you. Remember that. God bless.
5: Look at you, oh, oh, oh, look at you. You're beautiful, real man.
6: God creates us
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5: 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You're beautiful.
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3: 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Shall we go again?
4: Yep.
3: 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Got it?
4: Got it.
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7: People are coming back to their consciousness, sir. Did you poison the food supply?
8: Yes, sir. There's no mineral left in the soil.
7: Are you feeding them negativity on the news?
8: Yes, sir. War and death.
7: Social media.
8: Yes, sir. Gender war. Racism.
9: It's not enough. They keep coming back. What do we do?
7: We need to lower their immune systems.
9: I thought we did that already with the virus, sir. What else can we do?
7: More poison. We'll put more poison in the crop.
8: This is why you're our leader, sir.
7: The poison in the animals.
8: Train doctors to not address the cause.
9: I see where you're going.
8: But only the symptom.
9: So they get treated forever and eventually die.
8: And we still get the money!
9: Sir, what about the people that have found cures for these diseases and are trying to help other people cure these
7: diseases? We'll make it punishable by law to say you can cure disease.
9: What about the people that know the truth about COVID?
7: Punishable by law to spread misinformation about COVID.
9: But sir, that's free speech. We can't pass a law like that.
7: We'll pay social media to take down people that can say the word.
8: This is why you're our leader, sir.
10: The devil is not even hiding anymore, and the world still can't see him.
11: I was texting and driving and just didn't see the bus.
12: There was a stop sign.
11: The light was red. The boy riding his bike.
12: The car in front of me had suddenly stopped. There was a mom with a stroller crossing the street.
13: What you don't see when you look down to text?
12: The stop sign.
11: The red light. The boy.
12: The car. The mom and stroller.
13: Could change your life and the lives of others forever.
14: Don't text and drive.
15: Be responsible. Be safe. Be respectful. Hey.
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49: These guys must be kidding.
50: Wow.
51: This is a guess.
52: Seeing this on a warning label, does anybody have any clue what they're putting their kids into?
53: This isn't good.
54: Why won't you stand up for me?
55: Why won't you stand up for me? Why won't you?
56: Why do you claim to support women and girls?
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54: So why do you allow men's rights to come before ours?
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54: You have a chance to do the right thing.
0: Not just do the easy thing.
55: So we're asking you. Will you stand up for me? Will you stand up for me?
54: Will you stand up for me?
0: Will you stand up for me? Will you?
59: Will you?
55: Will you just do it?
1: Hi, I'm Alexandria, and I approve this message.

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Tell a vision. Tell a vision. What do witches do again? They tell you a vision. Now let's turn on this television that has a black mirror. Then when you turn on your tell a vision that has a black mirror, you then pull up your channels. Because what do witches do again with these black mirrors?

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They're telling us their vision, what they're going to do in the future. That's why it's called tell a vision. Television programming. How am I just now realizing this?

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12: Wives and husbandsSubmit to one another out of reverence for Christ. 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For the husband is the head of the wife, as Christ is the head of the church, his body, of which he is the Savior. Now as the church submits to Christ, so also wives should submit to their husbands in everything.

0: Hi, my name is Ivy Goldsmith. I've been listening to the KLJT show since 2018. The show has been a blessing to me because I learn a lot. I learn songs, I learn memory verses, and I love the word about the end times. Thank you for being a blessing to us.
1: 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Parental guidance is recommended for persons under 15 years of age.
2: 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Acts 2:17.
3: A dire warning from Yeshua to the body of Christ. Those who are deceived into taking the mark of the beast will not have their names written in the Lamb's Book of Life. On Saturday, September 18, 2021, I received a warning from the Lord for the body of Christ and for those who have an ear to listen. I observed myself in a dream surrounded by what appeared to be a void. Instructed by the Holy Spirit, I had my Bible open to Revelation 19, revealing and warning people, the body of Christ, with urgency not to take the mark of the beast. I did not see who these people were, but I knew they were present and listening. And the Holy Spirit later revealed the correlation of this void to speaking over the airwaves on radio, as I'm doing now. I read Revelation 19 with emphasis on verse 20, revealing that those who took the mark were deceived into taking the mark and thus thrown into the lake of fire. I warned with urgency. With all the shifting deception in our world today, the censorship of truth, partakers of sorcery, pharmakia in Greek, which is also known as pharmaceuticals, in Revelation 9, 20 and 21, at what point would you be deceived into taking the mark? And I spoke at length, warning with urgency, that those who took the mark were deceived into taking the mark. Then I observed that the Bible, still opened from the passage I was reading, was lifted up about 7 to 10 feet above me. All of a sudden, each letter started falling off the pages of the Bible, leaving it blank. I was able to zoom in and saw that the falling letters were forming names of people. And there were thousands and thousands and 10,000s of letters forming names of people and falling like raindrops off the pages of the Bible, more like a matrix. And although the Bible was open to Revelation 19:20, I perceived in the dream that the letters were falling off the entire pages of the Bible. Then I woke up. It was about 2:45 in the morning. I recapped the dream, praying not to forget what I was shown. Shortly after, I went back to sleep and the dream picked up from where I left off. In the second part of the dream, I continued to observe thousands of letters falling off the pages of the Bible, forming names of people like a matrix. You would need to research what a matrix is and you'll understand. I was wondering where these names were ending up, so I lowered my eye view and the names dissipated into human bodies and they continued falling. And there were thousands and thousands and 10,000s of names that were now dissipating into the form of human beings. I was given Revelation 13:7-9 with the understanding that those whose names were falling off the pages of the Bible, deceived, did not even know they took the mark of the beast, and their names were not found written in the book of life of the Lamb slain from the foundations of the earth. And there were thousands and thousands of people.
4: Back in June of 2020, I had an experience and I was observing in the near distance through the branches, this steep hill where many people, I did not see any children, but I saw various types of people from basically all backgrounds, all races and different ages. Someone came to address the crowd. I don't know what this person said, but every person was instructed to drink from this cup. And it contains some type of milky fluid. That's all I can tell you. I looked over at Jesus through the branches, and they had given a cup to Jesus. I saw him drink from this cup. He began to cough, and he was the only one that began to cough. And he's bent over, and he's coughing, this substance out. My initial reaction was, they're going to kill Jesus. Like, he's going to die from this. The Holy Spirit within me was talking to me, like, no, Mina, he's already died. He's already conquered death, which he did not die. He didn't fall over. He didn't pass out. But this substance, he was coughing it out. What Jesus and who he is, he represents the head of the body. Saints, there is something coming that is going to impact the true body of Christ. And we need to not partake in it. What it is would cause harm, poison even, to the body of Christ, to our physical bodies. The Lord does not want us to partake in it. He's warning us, saying.

0: It's a very important message. June of 2020, and at the time he said there's a situation that is coming where you're going to be presented with the opportunity to put something in your body, and he says, do not do it. Of course, I'm one of many that the Lord gave that type of warning to.
1: God warned us not to take this vaccine, and God is still warning us. My dear brothers and sisters in Christ, please, God has already showed me things. You may not hear this on the news, but I'm telling you what I know. My son is regretting taking this vaccine. People said it is a conspiracy theory, that none of this side effect is true. It is a lie because it is happening to my son.
2: People just bowed their knee to a pharmaceutical product instead of bowing their knee to God, you know, and said, take away my fears, preserve my job, give me a better job, protect my health, keep me from getting sick.
0: People are like, oh, you can just take it. You can repent later. Like, don't play with God. Don't do that. Don't be premeditated with your error.
2: Instead, it's like, I'll go get that shot, and then I'll be able to travel, and I'll be able to see my grandbabies, and I'll be able to see my mom in the nursing home. People bowed their knee to a pharmaceutical product instead of bowing their knee to God.
1: My son took double dose vaccine, and now he is sick. He is saying things. He is hearing voices, hallucinating. He is confused sometimes. Okay, he is having problems remembering things. He is going to the hospital every single week.
0: Okay, so this is very controversial, but I'm going to tell you what the Lord spoke to me about. This is in regards to those who have injected themselves with the cocktail. We all know that there are plenty of people who know Christ, let's put it that way, or Christians, who have gone down that route for various reasons, that have taken this cocktail, who have passed away, who have come down with terminal ailments, and have even passed away shortly after.
3: I cried out to the Lord. I said, Father, your people are corrupted. The church is corrupted. Many people have been caged in this.
0: There is a word that the Lord gave me in regards to this. I was praying in the middle of the night, and my heart was very burdened. And I began to pray that God have mercy upon those people. And he just interrupted me. And he said, to those who cry out, I will have mercy upon them.
3: If you took the jab, repent. Repent for not believing God. Repent for not being connected enough for the Holy Spirit to tell you don't take it, because many people were connected enough and the Lord told them not to take the jab. Repent for being scared that God can feed you. Repent because you did not know. Repent.
0: There are people who genuinely didn't know. He said, if you've taken that cocktail out of ignorance and fear, if you cry out to him, he said, he will have mercy.
3: I cried out to the Lord. And the Lord gave us Titus 3:5. Salvation is by the washing of regeneration and the renewing of the Holy Ghost. We have seen people repent, cry out to God. The redemptive power, the regenerative power go right through them. We've seen a woman, we prayed for her, and her paralysis got released. Most people be like, man, I feel new, because he makes all things new.
0: Understand what he means when he says, if you cry out. So in order to cry out, that means you have to admit that you've erred in what your decision was.
3: Repent. We've seen people that had heart problems from it. They were very sick, on oxygen, bedridden for months. So I told them to repent, and we started praying. They repented and they cried out to God. Within a week, they were healed. And these were people that were on oxygen for 6 months. They were like, Mama, we're sorry. We didn't know how to tell you. They were too embarrassed to tell me. I said, you know what? If you're sitting there feeling embarrassed, that's pride. So if you took the jab, repent.
0: And he's saying, if you cry out to him, he will have mercy.
3: Did you take the jab? Do you regret it? Cry out to God, repent. But if you don't and you wait, you might take the mark because you'll be easily programmed. COVID was a Trojan horse for the vaccine, and the vaccine was a Trojan horse for transhumanism. They created the mRNA technology, and they needed to do a disruptive event that will make people accept it. Getting people to be maximally afraid, so that when they introduce the mRNA technology, let's not call it vaccine, the mRNA technology, everybody will take it. That's the bottom line.
4: People could look back in 100 years and identify the coronavirus epidemic as the moment when a new regime of surveillance, especially surveillance under the skin, especially surveillance under the skin took over, this ability to hack
5: humans. B times C times D equals R. The ability to hack humans.
6: Google it.
7: I wanted to ask when you all think we're going to move from this form factor to something that's on your face glasses when computing's all on the edge.
8: I would say that by 2030, definitely the smartphone as we know it today will not anymore be the usual kind of the most common interface. Many of these things will be built directly into our bodies. Directly into our bodies.
6: Google it.
9: I can walk and talk because I'm on the phone inside my hand. 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
11: Let the unrighteous go on in unrighteousness, and let the filthy still be filthy. Let the righteous go on in righteousness, and let the holy still be holy.
12: Whoever has ears, let them hear what the Spirit says to the churches. Heed the Lord.

0: kingdom of heaven is like a man who sowed good seed in his field. But while everyone was sleeping, his enemy came and sowed weeds among the wheat and went away. When the wheat sprouted and formed heads, then the weeds also appeared. The owner's servants came to him and said,
1: Sir, didn't you sow good seed in your field? Where then did the weeds come from?
0: An enemy did this.
1: Do you want us to go and pull them up?
0: No, because while you are pulling the weeds, you may uproot the wheat with them. Let both grow together until the harvest. At that time, I will tell the harvesters, first collect the weeds and tie them in bundles to be burned. Then gather the wheat and bring it into my barn.
2: Explain to us the parable of the weeds in the field.
3: Check this out.
0: The one who sowed the good seed is the Son of Man. The field is the world, and the good seed stands for the people of the kingdom. The harvest is the end of the age, and the harvesters are angels. The Son of Man will send out his angels, and they will weed out of his kingdom everything that causes sin and all who do evil. They will throw them into the blazing furnace where there will be weeping and gnashing of teeth. Then the righteous will shine like the sun in the kingdom of their Father. Whoever has ears, let them hear.
4: Revelation chapter 14:14-20.
5: I looked, and there before me was a white cloud. And seated on the cloud was one like a son of man, with a crown of gold on his head and a sharp sickle in his hand. And another angel came out of the temple and called in a loud voice to him who was sitting on the cloud.
6: Take your sickle and reap, because the time to reap has come, for the harvest of the earth is ripe.
5: So he who was seated on the cloud swung his sickle over the earth, and the earth was harvested. Another angel came out of the temple in heaven, and he too had a sharp sickle. Still another angel, who had charge of the fire, came from the altar and called in a loud voice to him who had the sharp sickle.
7: Take your sharp sickle and gather the clusters of grapes from the earth's vine, because its grapes are ripe.
5: The angel swung his sickle on the earth, gathered its grapes, and threw them into the great winepress of God's wrath. They were trampled in the winepress outside the city, and blood flowed out of the press, rising as high as the horses' bridles for a distance of 1,600 stadia.

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2: From John 14, verse 2. In my Father's house are many mansions. I go to prepare a place for you.

0: There would be a day when Jesus returned, but it would be like the day when the city of Sodom was destroyed.
1: Luke 17:30-32, Jesus says, "Even so will it be in the day when the Son of Man is revealed. Remember Lot's wife."
2: Don't look back.
3: I lifted my head up. I saw Jesus. He was in a long gown and he was in the sky with a crown on his head. Then I heard in the skies there was this song that was playing. In real life, I didn't know the song.
4: The sound I heard was like that of harpists playing their harps. And they sang a new song before the throne and before the four living creatures and the elders. No one could learn the song except the 144,000 who had been redeemed from the earth.
3: Quickly, somewhere, somehow, I don't know how, but I started singing the song. I closed my eyes. I realized I started ascending into the sky. Then my clothing changed to a white garment. I became overexcited. I was like, wow, let me see what is happening down there, or where is this music really coming from?
5: When God says don't look back,
2: don't look back.
1: Remember Lot's wife.
3: As soon as I got distracted, I wanted to look down, distracted by the things of this world. I fell on the floor, on the street, like I was on the ground again.
5: When God says don't look back,
2: do not look back. Remember Lot's wife.
6: Jesus uses a simple three-word warning.
1: Remember Lot's wife.
5: When God says don't look back,
2: don't look back.
3: Then I got angry at myself. I was like, no. I don't want to be left behind. So I focused and I started singing for the second time. And I started ascending into the sky. As I was going up again, out of the joy, I opened my eyes. I got distracted. I was like, okay, so let me see what is still happening down there. I fell on the ground again. If you're going up, ascending into the sky.
5: When God says don't look back,
2: don't look back.
1: Remember Lot's wife.
3: For the third time, and I promised myself this time, I'm going to be focused. So as I was ascending, I was telling myself, don't look down, focus, look up to Jesus. So I just focused my eyes on Jesus, and I saw him smiling, and I was like, oh God, I'm coming to you. Then I woke up.
7: Sodom and Gomorrah, you remember that story? It's back in Genesis.
5: Lot chose what looked good. His wife longed for what God destroyed, and his daughters tried to control what only God could provide.
7: The angels went into the city, and they grabbed Lot and his wife, and he said, get your daughters, get their husbands, and get out of this place. It's about to be judged. And as you leave, do not look back on this city.
2: God totally annihilated Sodom and Gomorrah because of the misdeeds of the people. They were told to keep going forward, to get out of there and not look back.
5: And what does Lot's wife do?
2: Lot's wife decided she was going to turn around and look back.
8: Anyone that puts their hand to the plow and looks back is not fit for the kingdom of God. She looked back in disobedience with God.
2: And she in turn turned into a pillar of salt. Lot's wife was looking back at the memories, everything that she had as far as her life before this.
9: It will be just like this on the day the Son of Man is revealed.
5: If we were in this story, I believe a lot of us would be a pillar of salt because we are so attached to this world, which is so opposite of what Jesus commands in the New Testament.
7: Do we love this world or are we willing to forsake it if we have to? And as you leave, do not look back.
10: Whoever has ears, let them hear what the Spirit says to the churches.
11: Heed the Lord.

0: Even thus shall it be in the day when the Son of Man is revealed.
1: When God says, don't look back.
2: Do not look back.
3: Remember Lot's wife.
4: Hi, I'm Alexandria, and I approve this message.
5: Whoever seeks to preserve his life will lose it, but whoever loses his life will keep it. Luke 17:33.
6: Lot's wife had the city set as her idol so much so, she compromised with her desire and lost her salvation. God wants us to remember that a desire that small can separate us from him.
7: Jesus said that anyone that puts their hand to the plow and looks back is not fit for the kingdom of God.
6: This is a direct warning that nothing in your life should pull you back from what God tells you to do.
7: That means that the Almighty God requires total and absolute obedience.
1: The only woman in the New Testament that Jesus says,
3: remember Lot's wife.
6: Now, what could that mean?
1: It's a warning. He's saying she was compromised because she was leaving somewhere physically, but her heart was tied. When God says, don't look back,
8: don't look back.
7: Looking back will destroy you. Looking back will disqualify you. Looking back is not an option.
9: Whosoever shall seek to save his life shall lose it, and whosoever shall lose his life shall preserve it.
10: Check this out.
6: In that day, he who is on the housetop and his goods are in the house, let him not come down to take them away. And likewise, the one who is in the field, let him not turn back.
11: That night, two people will be asleep in one bed. One will be taken, the other left. Two women will be grinding flour together at the mill. One will be taken, the other left. According to this illustration by Jesus, that's like 50% of the population are not going to make it. One will be taken, the other one left. What does these words mean to you? To me, it inspires me to really get my life together, to really seek God even more and gain more understanding.
3: Remember Lot's wife.
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12: 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You have to be humble to make it to heaven. Focus on Jesus.
0: Luke 17:32, and this is our Messiah speaking. 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
7: In our service and our walk with God, let's not look back, because it's them that endure to the end and stay with him to the end that will be saved. 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

0: Hi, KLJT family. My name is Hetty. I started listening to KLJT when I was about 12 years old, as far back as 2006. My very first encounter with KLJT was one Sunday after church. I was with my brother Henry, my mom, and Grandma Josephine on our way back home. The radio was tuned into Sunny FM. I kept hearing the jingle KLJT and I was intrigued. I wanted to know the meaning of KLJT. It means kids love Jesus too. How cool is that? So I sat quietly to listen to KLJT, and then I thought to myself, who are these cool kids on air? I would definitely love to know Jesus and be vocal about it and be able to speak confidently on Christian topics like they are doing. Right from that Sunday, I became an ardent listener. I listened consistently, and one day CDQ gave my brother and I a shout out, and it was the talk of town when we went back to school. KLJT grew further to become my radio version of my book of Bible stories, and I look forward to it every Sunday. It's where the blessings. And I'm 31 years old and I'm a KLJT big baby. If you are looking for a show that is going to help you stay morally upright and grow your Christian values as a child, KLJT is the show for you. Be blessed.
1: It's something heavy upon my spirit that the Holy Ghost said, tell the people continually, repent, repent. The kingdom of God is still at hand. It's too much mixture in the church. We have a lot of things that are going on in the church that look like entertainment and just a bunch of hype up.
2: We sing our blessings, we dance our blessings, we prophesy our blessings, but we don't know him.
1: Because we're not being taught Holy Ghost messages. But we leave church with no power. That's because we don't have no word.
2: People come to church not to meet with the Messiah. They come to receive visas. They come for prosperity. They come for promotion, financial breakthrough, or blessings. They have no personal relationship with the risen Lord. They don't even know him. They don't care about him.
1: We can't have a modern church without the Holy Ghost. With no anointing, it's too many mixture and modernizing. You cannot have a modern church without Jesus.
3: Ichabod, the glory has departed.
2: He said to me, the idolatry that is in the church today is in the heart of my people. And that idolatry is being sponsored and nurtured by you, the pastors. And he was pointing to me, you, the pastors. And he said, for your information, I am not happy with you and your brothers. And I asked him, Lord, what have we done to sponsor this idolatry that is in the church? And he said, it is you, the pastors, that have taken the eyes of my people from the cross. And you've taken them to the supermarket and show them how good it is to have. We show the people what they will get from God, but we don't show them God. So they don't know God. They come to church as coming to the supermarket and they're coming to get stuff. He said, you are responsible for the idolatry because you have abandoned the preaching of the true message of the gospel.
3: Ichabod, the glory has departed.
2: In my nature as a jealous God, I do not tolerate any rival. I do not tolerate cohabitation and I do not share. And I said, Lord, what does that mean? He said to me, whenever there is a situation of cohabitation in the heart of any of my children between me and any other thing, I'll quietly tiptoe out of the scene. And the person will not even know that I have left.
3: Ichabod, the glory has departed.
4: When you think about Ichabod, similar towards what is going on in the reality of the church, a lot of people, pastors, preachers, evangelists, and prophets, they're losing their mantles. They're losing their relationship with God all because they wanted to go after a different idol.
5: To worship idols is not only the statues, anything that you love more than Jesus.
6: God also talks about idolatry, how he wants no other God in your life but him, that he's a jealous God.
2: Exodus 34 verse 14. For thou shalt worship no other God, for the Lord, whose name is jealous, is a jealous God.
6: And when you honor something more than you honor him, you back something more than you back the kingdom, that is your God.
2: The anointing of the man of God is greater than God himself. So people pledge allegiance to a system, to a man who is supposed to be of God, but they have no clue of who that God is. And Jesus is talking to me with tears in his eyes. We have hijacked the bride of Christ. He says, I am angry with you because your congregations know you more than they know me. They are more loyal to you than they are loyal to me. In fact, they don't even see me. Why? Because you have never let them know me and see me. While he was talking to me, another man of God appeared on the screen. He said, do you know this man? I said, I know him. He's a man of God. And then he said, look at the man very carefully. And when I looked a second time, the man became transparent in my eyes. The man's heart was filled with all kinds of ambitions. He's running mega ministries across the globe. On that screen, Jesus was standing behind him. He says it's a long time since him and I are separated, and he doesn't even know.
3: Ichabod, the glory has departed.
2: He's still doing ministry, traveling everywhere, preaching, laying hands, people are falling. Miracles are even taking place. This man is not walking with me. I don't know him. We are separated. It's been many years. And Jesus said, if the rapture took place now, he will not be raptured. And there are many like him in the church. I cried so much. And then Jesus said, come, I will show you something. And we came to the earth from one continent to another, from church to church. We will come to a church and stand outside at the window looking inside. They are having church. The crowd is big, but Jesus is not there and they don't even know it.
3: Ichabod, the glory has departed.
2: Our nations are filled with Christless churches, and the people inside don't even know that the Lord is not there.
5: Oh, there is a glory here. There is a move of God. No, there is no glory. It's just your feeling. Where the glory of God is,
7: no one can withstand God.
4: Ichabod,
3: the glory has departed.
5: The sound we are sounding today, repentance, repentance, repentance.
8: Repent and be baptized, every one of you, in the name of Jesus Christ.

0: If I be lifted up, he says, then I'll draw all men unto me. He'll make disciples. He'll bring them in. We don't have to do it by our know-how. And we don't have to do it by a trillion conferences every month. We can lift him up in our family, lift him up in public, lift him up in the church itself.
1: This is the time to put the end the gospel that doesn't prepare people to enter heaven. The heaven is looking for repentance.
0: He says, if I be lifted up, if I be lifted up, I'll draw them. He's going to draw into the church. He's going to draw into your ministry. If we continue to lift him up, if we lift him up, then he'll draw all men. He said, I'll draw all men unto me.
2: That whosoever believes in him should not perish.

0: perish. But have eternal life, John chapter 3, verse 15.
1: We're going to shout and scream and holler, and we have a great time in church, but nothing supersedes the word of God. Speak in the Holy Ghost and have a good time in the Lord, but that cannot just be it. But have you noticed after you've heard the hollering and the screaming message, you're still back in the same situation? Where is the power?
2: Ichabod, the glory has departed.
3: Truly, truly, I say to you, whoever believes in me will also do the works that I do.
4: And greater works than these shall he do.
3: Because I am going to the Father. John 14, 12.
4: Those are the words of our Lord and Savior, Jesus Christ.
3: You better believe that. You can do the works that he did and even greater works than these.
1: We can't just have the conferences and only music and great time and entertainment, but everybody is still being drained. Nothing is changing.
0: Ichabod, the glory has departed.
1: Because we're not reverencing holiness anymore. Holiness is a decision to live consecrated apart from the thing that God says is not of him. The world says and does whatever they want to do. But when we live a certain way as believers, as disciples, heirs of the kingdom, we have to live consecrated apart from the world.
5: You are sitting in church for many years. In that church, nobody have ever told you that Messiah is coming. It's because they don't know the agenda of the Lord in this end time. Jesus Christ is coming.
1: But this modern church today, it's a lot of things that are going on that are not of God. If you have a love of the world, there's enmity between you and God. We cannot walk lukewarm in the world and saying we are walking as believers at the same time.
5: The agenda of the Lord right now on earth is to prepare the church in holiness, righteousness to enter heaven.
1: Repent, the kingdom of God is at hand.

0: Hello, brothers and sisters. I am here to share with you a revelation which the Lord just gave me this morning. In my dream, brothers and sisters, I saw a female angel holding a trumpet. The trumpet that I saw that this angel was holding, it was so beautiful. I tried to draw it. It was designed with some shiny, glittery like stars. So beautiful. Then as I began to look, I saw other angels surround this angel, multitude of them, and they were female. And the one that held the trumpet was so beautiful. And the rest of the angels were like a maid. They surround this female angel that held the trumpet. And the trumpet was so big, so beautiful. As I looked to my right hand, I saw another group of angels, thousands. They were maid, ready like a soldier about to go for a war, and they all looked towards the air. They were so ready, brothers and sisters. And as I looked, the Lord began to speak to me, and he said that the angels are ready to sound the trumpet, the first group, and the other are the armies of Christ Jesus, as he is coming to take us home. After I was brought back from that vision, according to what the Lord just revealed to me, it means the angels of heaven are ready. They are waiting for the Lord to say, "It is time, sound the trumpet." The host of heaven are ready. The angels are ready to sound the trumpet, brothers and sisters, any minute from now. It is very close. No one knows the hour. We don't know when the trumpet will be sounded. So be ready. And stay away from anything that will make you to miss this rapture. Rejoice for the Lord's coming. May the Lord be with you all.
1: Jesus Christ is coming back, people. Repent, repent, repent, for the kingdom of God is at hand. Turn away from your sins before it's too late.
2: I will pour out my spirit on everybody. Call your sons and your daughters to prophesy, and your young man will see visions, and your old man will experience dreams from God. Acts 2:17.
3: Be as shrewd as snakes and as innocent as doves.
4: Hold up. Wait a minute. Did Jesus really say that?
5: Yes, he did. The spoken words of Jesus on the KLJT show.
6: Look, I am coming soon. My reward is with me, and I will give to everyone according to what they have done. I am the Alpha and the Omega, the first and the last, the beginning and the end. Blessed are those who wash their robes, that they may have the right to the tree of life and may go through the gates into the city. Outside are the dogs, the immoral, the murderers, the idolaters, and everyone who loves and practices falsehood. I, Jesus, have sent my angel to give you this testimony for the churches. I am the root and the offspring of David and the bright morning star.
7: The Spirit and the bride say, "Come." And let those who hear say, "Come."
8: Come.
7: Let those who are thirsty come, and let all who wish take the free gift of the water of life. I warn everyone who hears the words of the prophecy of this scroll. If any one of you adds anything to them, God will add to you the plagues described in this scroll. And if any one of you takes words away from this scroll of prophecy, God will take away from you your share in the tree of life and in the holy city, which are described in this scroll. He who testifies to these things says, "Yes, I
6: am coming.

0: When you enter a town and are welcomed, eat what is set before you. Heal the sick who are there and tell them, the kingdom of God has come near to you. But when you enter a town and are not welcomed, go into its streets and say, even the dust of your town we wipe from our feet as a warning to you. Yet be sure of this, the kingdom of God has come near. I tell you, it will be more bearable on that day for Sodom than for that town. Woe to you, Chorazin. Woe to you, Bethsaida. And you, Capernaum, will you be lifted up to the skies? Oh, no. You will go down to the depths. Whoever listens to you, listens to me. Whoever rejects you, rejects me. But whoever rejects me, rejects him who sent me.
1: Lord, even the demons submit to us in your name.
0: I saw Satan fall like lightning from heaven. I have given you authority to trample on snakes and scorpions and to overcome all the power of the enemy. Nothing will harm you. However, do not rejoice that the spirits submit to you, but rejoice that your names are written in heaven. I am sending you out like sheep.
2: I am sending you out as sheep.
0: Among wolves.
2: Among wolves.
0: Therefore, be as shrewd as snakes,
2: be shrewd as snakes
0: and as innocent as doves.
2: Harmless as doves. Having done all.

0: When the Spirit of Truth comes, He will guide you into all the truth. On March 2nd, 2023, like a flash of light, I kept hearing the words, cloak, cloak, repeatedly throughout my day. Cloak, my cloak over you, cloak, I inquired of the Holy Spirit. What cloak? Whose cloak? What cloak over me? What does this mean? In relation to my experience I encountered Wednesday, the 1st of March, 2023, THS released this word of knowledge in the scripture about the armor of God from Isaiah 59:17. And he put on righteousness like a breastplate, and a helmet of salvation on his head. And he put on garments of vengeance for clothing, and wrapped himself with zeal as a cloak. Isaiah 59:17. I never knew this about the armor of God. How do we rightly put on the full armor of God to stand when the day of evil comes? First and foremost, you have to be in some form of clothing. So the first thing that you have to put on is a garment of vengeance for clothing. For the battle is not yours, but the Lord's. Vengeance is mine. I will repay, says the Lord. Stand firm then, with a belt of truth buckled around your waist, to hold the garments of vengeance for clothing and the sword of the Spirit in place. Put on the breastplate of righteousness, fastened with the cloak of zeal of Almighty God as a fiery protection, and with your feet fitted in the sandals for the preparation of the gospel of peace. In addition to all this, take up the shield of faith, with which you can extinguish all the flaming arrows of the evil one, and the helmet of salvation to cast down imaginations and destroy every fiery thought that exalts itself against the knowledge of God, and to take every thought captive to obey Christ. And then your sword of the Spirit, which is the word of God, sharper than any two-edged sword, to rightly divide the word of truth, and pray at all times. When you're putting on the full armor of God, and you will need to do this in these coming days until the Lord returns, put on the full armor of God to include the garments of vengeance for clothing and the cloak of zeal of Almighty God as a fiery protection mentioned in Isaiah 59:17.
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1: 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The Lord bless you and keep you. 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

0: Jerry's almost here.
1: Who's almost here?
0: You said you were having problems. I made an appointment with someone who can help you.
1: Really? So who is it?
0: God.
1: You made an appointment to talk with God?
0: Yes. Oh, he's here. Quick, go. Go, go, go. Come on, say something.
1: You don't need an appointment to talk to God.
0: We don't have much time. Tell him your problems.
1: Bob, I can talk to God anytime.
0: Come on, you only have a few seconds. We can talk about this later.
1: This is silly.
0: Oh. He's gone.
1: He's not gone. God is always around.
0: Okay. So have you talked to God about your problem?
1: Well, no.
0: Frank, if you believe God is always ready to listen, then how come you haven't talked to him?
1: Well, I've been busy. Jesus said, come to me.

praise the Lord. It's second August already. Amazing. Father, we're grateful to you. It's second August. You've taken good care of us. Our gratitude knows no measure. We haven't received everything we've asked you for, but the confidence we have is that you're a faithful God. You declare the end from the beginning. You know what is best for us, even if we don't always accept your best. But all we can say is that, Lord, you've walked with us through the valleys, through the up on the mountains and on level ground, and you have never left us. And so we want to thank you for whatever situation we are in right now, knowing, especially those in the choir, that your glory will always fill us and you will use us to make music to you and through you to many who listen to us. This afternoon also, show yourself faithful, show yourself mighty, show yourself strong through our voices, and let those who listen to us know that indeed you are our God, our Father. You love us and you meet us at the point of our need. In Jesus' name, amen. Amen. We've changed our intro, but it's not anything that you do not know. They are all songs that you know already. And so, intro it is round the Lord in glory seated. Round the Lord in glory seated. And it is authored by Richard Mundt, born 250 years ago in 1776. And died 178 years ago in 1848. Richard Mundt was a devoted bishop and hymn writer of the Anglican Church. Born in England, Southampton, and educated at Oxford. Though he was a very distinguished, learned man, his life was marked by a quiet devotion and faithful service. He was known for his deep scholarship and was a great gift when it came to weaving scripture into poetic form, thus enriching the worship life of the church. He wrote a collection of ancient hymns from the Roman breviary, one of which was the song we're going to sing as our introit, Round the Lord in Glory Seated, a translation and adaptation of an ancient Latin hymn, drawing from the majestic visions of Isaiah and Revelation. The hymn paints a radiant picture of heaven, where angels and saints gather before God's throne, lifting their voices in unending praise, shouting, "Holy, holy, holy." That's what we are called to do also. Those of you at home and those of us here, let's lift our voices and cry, "Holy, holy, holy."

canticle for today is Methodist Hymn Canticle 58, Psalm 122. I was glad when they said unto me. James, I hope I'm right. I was glad when they said unto me. And this is attributed to David, who was born, as far as we know, about 3,066 years ago in 1040 BC and died 2,996 years ago in 970 BC. David was the shepherd king of Israel, was a great leader and a devoted servant of God. And he wrote about experiences in his own life, moments of triumph, national unity, quiet spiritual reflection, and so many other things. This canticle stands as a vibrant song of pilgrimage and praise, celebrating the joyful journey to the holy city of Jerusalem.

Amen. We have about four hymns under adoration and worship. And our first one is Before Jehovah's Awful Throne, offered by Isaac Watts. We find it in Methodist Hymn Book 3, Ancient and Modern 516, Lutheran 13, SDA 82, ME Zion 3, Salvation Army 4. Isaac Watts was born 352 years ago in 1674 and died 278 years ago in 1748. It was altered later by John Wesley, who was born 323 years ago in 1703 and died 235 years ago in 1791. Isaac Watts was often celebrated as the father of English hymnody. He was a devoted pastor, theologian, and poet who transformed the landscape of congregational worship. Disappointed by the rigid, awkward metric psalm singing of his era, Watts set out to breathe fresh spiritual life into the sanctuary, writing hundreds of classic hymns marked by majestic theology, clarity, and deep reverence. He wrote this as a paraphrase of Psalm 100, the text originally beginning with "Sing to the Lord with joyful voices." Later on, John Wesley refined Watts' draft by opening with the unforgettable opening stanza, "Before Jehovah's awful throne, ye nations, bow with sacred joy." The hymn unfolds as a grand declaration of God's absolute sovereignty, matched by his creative power. Watts reminds worshippers of humanity's dependence upon the Almighty, the one who formed us from dust and claims us as his own, and gently restores us when we stray. The narrative moves from quiet reverence to universal praise. The word "awful" is what we would say in modern parlance, "awesome." It's a beautiful hymn. Please note the lyrics as the choir sings for us.

connects him is one of our own favorites, Angel Voices Ever Singing, offered by Francis Pott, born 94 years ago in 1852 and died 117 in 1909. We find these in ancient and modern 550 and Methodist hymn books 668. Francis Pott was an English Anglican clergyman, translator, and hymnologist, known for his keen literary sensitivity and deep reverence for liturgical tradition. He devoted much of his ministry to serving rural parishes and improving church music. Despite suffering from severe deafness later in life, which forced him to retire from parish ministry, he continued to enrich the church's worship by compiling influential hymnals and translating classic Latin and Syriac hymns into English. This hymn, it is said, he wrote 160 years ago in 1866 and wrote it specifically for a church festival at Wingate in County Durham, England, to celebrate the dedication of a new church organ and the restoration of the choir, aiming to express how human art, music, and architecture can be lifted up in joyful dedication to God. The hymn opens by lifting our eyes to the heavenly realm, where unceasing perfect praise surrounds God's throne. Pott then turns to the wonder of human worship, asking whether mortal beings, frail and earthbound, can truly offer anything worthy of the Creator. The answer unfolds in a triumphant affirmation. God delights in the genuine gifts of His children, accepting our voices, our crafts, and our music when offered from a sincere heart. Angel Voices Ever Singing.

Amen. You can't have it better than this. Our next hymn of adoration and worship is Christ is made the sure foundation. We found it only in the ancient and modern. Number 396, part 2. We also read that it's an anonymous Latin monastic hymn called Ubs Beata Jerusalem, written around the 6th to 7th century, that is about 1325 to 1525 years ago, translated by John Mason Neal, born 208 years ago in 1818 and died 160 years ago in 1866. The hymn is rooted in the imagery of Ephesians 2 and 1 Peter 2, a hymn that proclaims Jesus as the true cornerstone and firm foundation of the church. It transitions from describing the spiritual architecture of God's house to a humble prayer for those who worship within its walls, asking that God would accept their petitions, pour out his grace, and grant them eternal peace. The hymn stands as a triumphant affirmation of the church's unshakable unity and ultimate hope in Christ. John Mason Neal was an English Anglican priest, scholar, and legendary translator who brought countless ancient Latin and Greek hymns into the English-speaking world. He translated this hymn, Christ is Made the Sure Foundation, about 175 years ago in 1851, from the second half of the Ubs Beata Jerusalem, the Latin hymn sung to the dedication of churches. The original hymn was divided into two distinct parts, part one focusing on the vision of the New Jerusalem, while part two turns its attention to the earthly temple and Christ as the bedrock of faith. Christ is made the sure foundation.

Amen. Our last hymn is from the Apostolic Hymn 62. Montu Yehuwa Hon Yom Fofo. By Apostle Albert K. Anderson, a pioneering Ghanaian minister, composer, and pillar of faith in the Apostolic Church, Ghana. Revered as one of the church's greatest hymnists, he said faithfully across many assemblies, including as district pastor in Tema during the early 70s, about 56 years ago, and he also devoted all his God-given artistic gifts to shaping indigenous Pentecostal worship. Over the course of his lifetime and ministry, Apostle Anderson composed and translated more than 300 sacred songs, establishing a rich musical legacy that allowed Ghanaian believers to worship God passionately in their own mother tongue. He composed this hymn, Montu Yehuwa Honyum Fufu, Sing Unto the Lord a New Song, to give the church an energetic, scripturally rooted expression of praise, drawing directly from the lyrical calls of Psalm 96 and Psalm 98, the hymn is written to the wife and the congregation and to all creation to respond to God's act and redeeming power with vibrant joy.

deserves our praise, and we will continue to always sing a new song unto him. Sometimes the songs come from our hearts. They don't have any tunes, but when they come, let's find James Amma PhD. You never know, he'll be able to put it into A for us. Life requires guidance from those who know the way. And as far as we're concerned, only God knows the way. And so we will sing about guidance and perseverance, because it is not an easy world. Our first hymn is "To God the Only Wise." We found it only in the Methodist book. It was authored by Isaac Watts. We've said that he was born 352 years ago in 1674 and died 278 years ago in 1648. We've said that he was a renowned hymnologist. He published this hymn about 319 years ago in his own landmark collection called Hymns and Spiritual Songs. It was first entitled Preserving Grace. It was inspired directly from the final verses of the book, Jude 24 and 25. Isaac Watts crafted the text to offer believers an enduring assurance of God's unwavering protection through every season of life. The song opens with an immediate call to praise, telling our focus towards God's supreme wisdom and his sovereign guardianship. It acknowledges the real dangers and stumbling blocks of the Christian walk, recognizing that human effort alone cannot save. Yet, emphasis stays in divine grace. It is God's gentle hand. It is God's wise counsel. It is God's almighty strength that holds believers secure. To God the only wise.

Amen. Be thou my vision, O Lord of my heart. SDA 547, Methodist 632, Baptist 60, AME Zion 461. This is an ancient Irish monastic poem written around 1275 years ago, that is around the 8th century. Translated as a poem into English by Mary Elizabeth Byrne, who was born 146 years ago in 1880 and died 91 years ago in 1935. The hymn is said to have originated as a centuries-old prayer of consecration, rooting back to the early Christian Ireland, styled after a traditional lorica, which is an ancient monastic breastplate prayer invoking divine protection. It was framed around the spiritual imagery of Paul's whole armor of God in Ephesians 6:10-18. The original manuscript remained largely hidden until 121 years ago in 1905, when Mary Elizabeth Byrne, a scholar, translated the prose into English. 7 years later, about 114 years ago, Irish historian Elena Hull crafted Byrne's translation into the fluid, memorable verse sung in churches today. The hymn opens with an intimate surrender of heart, asking God to occupy the central place of our vision, our thoughts, and our devotion. Then it gently contrasts the passing treasures and fleeting praise of the world with the unshakable wealth found in the Almighty God. It's rich in royal and heroic imagery, naming God as true wisdom, high tower, breastplate, ultimate inheritance. The Christian journey is framed not as a passive existence, but as a noble pilgrimage led by the High King of Heaven. From daily guidance to eternal hope, the final verses turn our eyes towards the ultimate prize, lingering in God's presence long after earthly struggles are won. Be thou my vision.

our last hymn in this section is God of Bethel, by whose hand thy people still are fed, who through this weary pilgrimage has all our fathers led. Offered by Philip Doddridge. Methodist Hymn 607, Salvation Army 918. Philip Doddridge was born 324 years

his life to training young ministers at his academy in Northampton, while writing hundreds of hymns intended to reinforce the practical lessons of his sermons. This hymn was written about 290 years ago in 1736. Originally composing it as to accompany a sermon on Genesis 28, where the patriarch Jacob makes his vow at Bethel. Fleeing from his brother Esau into an uncertain wilderness, Jacob was met by God in a dream and promised divine guidance, daily bread, and safe passage. Doddridge took Jacob's personal prayer and turned it into a corporate petition for every Christian family and through life. The hymn opens with an acknowledgement of God's enduring providence, praising him as the one who fed, protected, and guided past generations. It then moves on into a tender request for daily necessities, shelter, guidance through life's perplexing paths, and divine protection, framing the Christian life not as a settled home on earth, but as a temporary pilgrimage towards our Heavenly Father's abode. O God of Bethel,

0: Amen.
1: Our anthem is one of James's early anthems. Osiyo, nawayo. James, when did you write it? 2010. My goodness. I wonder whether some of us were born. James Varigama, PhD. Born 42 years ago. James, a prolific, celebrated Ghanaian composer, music director, and founder of the world-renowned Harmonious Chorale. Born in Winneba into a deeply musical family, he began playing the church organ at a young age and went on to earn his doctorate in music, becoming one of the most influential figures in contemporary African choral art. Recently, he was asked to be a judge at a musical festival. Where was that, James? In France. France. Yes, in France. International Festival of Choirs. They were way in France. Say Saint. All right, James. We'll take it like that. James masterfully blends traditional Akan rhythms with classical choral harmonies and has written one of Ghana's most celebrated modern anthems. And these days, the ones that our gospel singers are singing, it's now that people are hearing it, they claim. Yes, anyway. Funny that Jatabua, which we sang how many years ago, has now become popular. We sang it, what, 16 or so years ago? 2014, which is 13 years ago. 12 years ago. We sang the Lord, though. Osiyo, nawayo. It's an energetic anthem and shout of victory. In Akan cultural tradition, Osiyo is a royal acclaim, a jubilant cry raised by the community to celebrate great triumph of honor. For not to see Osiyo, he said, and he has done it, draws rich heritage and pairs traditional Ghanaian rhythm and drive to a dynamic vocal counterpoint to declare God's promises, which are sure, and his deliverance absolute. I like what is said in the book of Numbers. God cannot lie. Is he a man that he should say something and not do it? We have to really trust God. I know it's not easy because we want to trust people we know and they fail us all the time. It's best to trust God, you know, because people fail us all the time.

0: Amen.
1: Amen.
0: We have to trust God. We have to trust God. What he says, he will do. And he has promised that he will never fail us. He says he will be with us till the end of the age. And he is faithful. And in our own lives, we can say that he said certain things and he has done them. We all have testimonies. Maybe one of these days we will sing testimonies on verse 8. You bring your hymn, you bring your testimony, and we'll find a hymn to match it. How about that?
2: Yeah.
0: That should be good. Our gospel call today. Now, before we go on, you know we're going to the World Choir Games. We're going by faith.
2: Yeah.
0: We are going by faith.
2: Yeah.
0: And we will get there by faith in Jesus' name. Because of that, because the choir is going to be away for 2 weeks, what we're going to do is to allow them to also take another 2 weeks leave from this program. So, beloved in the Lord, we will be with you. We will be here. We are not going anywhere. But we will have them physically singing. We will either play some that they have already done, or we'll give you some of their concerts so that they can have the rest of August free to go to the World Choir Games, and then when they come back, to rest their voices until they come. Some of us are not going, so we will be humming along in the background when the program is going on. James, what is our Momo number? You don't remember? Okay, you write. You saved anything? Oh, people, so have you received anything? Given the Momo number is

024-574-5863 Harmonious Choral, Ghana. 024-574-5863 Please send us something. We're going to take Ghana very, very high. And you are our number one fans, please. Nothing is too small. So as I said, we're going to be physically absent, but spiritually in full bloom. You will hear from us every Sunday, listeners. So please don't switch the dial. Don't switch the dial. We'll be right here with you. Our gospel call is Hark, the gospel news is sounding. Salvation Army 239. Methodist Hymn 315. Authored by William Sanders. Born around 227 years ago, 1999. We don't know when he passed. And co-compiled by Hugh Byrne. Born 254 years ago in 1772, died 174 years ago in 1852. He belonged to what was called then Primitive Methodists. So he was a minister hymn writer who served faithfully during the fiery early years of the revival movement in England, working closely along Hugh Byrne, achieved Primitive Methodism. Sanders helped to compile early collections of revivalist songs and accompanying hymns designed to reach working class communities with a direct message of salvation. He later carried his passion for evangelism across the Atlantic, continuing pastoral ministry in Pottsville, Pennsylvania. The theme has been crafted with a bold rhythmic meter, and because he was the hymn, he easily let them sung. He draws key promises such as 1 Timothy 1:15 and the invitation to living water, presenting salvation not as an abstract doctrine, but as a free, abundant fountain flowing directly from the Savior's sacrifice. He gently pleads with a weary and burdened soul not to linger or delay, but to run to the cross. Have you run to the cross yet? If not, today is another day. Run to the cross. There's salvation, there's redemption, there's restoration, transformation, justification, in Jesus' name.

running out of time. I even am missing the first and third. Savior again, to thy dear name we raise. Loved by most hymn book users. 691 for the Methodist, Salvation Army 674, Ancient and Modern 31, EME Zion 298, Presbyterian English 204, Lutheran 47. Authored by John Ellerton. Born 200 years ago in 1826 and died 133 years ago in 1826.

our recessional is Nyankopon Dumien Bishray. Tree Presbyterian Tree 285. Translated by Johann Gottlieb Christeller. Born 199 years ago in 1827 and died 131 years ago in 1895. We don't have time to talk about Christeller as well as Reverend Otto Boateng. So we'll sing it next time we meet.

0: we know you are able to take of your own. And that's why this evening we come to you and we say thank you. Thank you for being our portion. Thank you for being our God. Thank you for being our Father. Thank you, Lord Jesus, for being the Son who died for us. And thank you, Holy Spirit, for being the one who indwells us, directs us, teaches us, comforts us, and leads us in the way. We give glory to you, O Lord our God, for all those who've been touched this evening. And we pray that you guide the choir as they go and win laurels to the glory of your name during this World Choir Games. In Jesus' mighty name, amen.
1: Amen.
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1: I feel like you have a purpose in life, and you understand what you're here for, and you're not just existing, I suppose.
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0: Jesus said, I have come that they might have life, and that they might have it more abundantly. 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

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He

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1: When he had stopped speaking, he said to Simon, "Launch out into the deep and let down your nets for a catch." But Simon answered and said to him, "Master, we have toiled all night and caught nothing. Nevertheless, at your word I will let down the net." Luke chapter 5 verses 4-5. Apostle Daniel speaks on the message, engaging the supernatural in the ordinary. This message teaches us the importance of ordinary communications. Fasten your seatbelts as we take this journey. Stay tuned.
2: Said, "Dear Pana,
3: all this were open to land, you have the solution there.
2: Sana, it
3: was in your house.
2: Oh, one way,
3: it was with you.
2: Oh, one way, anyone saying,
3: continue.
4: 4. And when thou art come in, thou shalt shut the door upon thee and upon thy sons, and shalt pour out into all those vessels. And thou shalt set aside that which is full."
3: Hey! Can you imagine what she's going to do? So for a care, what I have is enough. I should go and borrow things.
2: It doesn't
3: make sense. And can you imagine what are you looking for? God, there's nothing.
2: Borrow.
3: She believed.
2: On city.

0: who brought the vessels to her, and she poured out.
1: She poured out after the small
2: oil. Did
1: you see the see when I spoke about truth? You can give. You can, truth must be between. Must be different scenarios. For example, it's true when you jump from the sky, you come what down, isn't it? Because by gravity, it's a law. Truth are like laws.
2: No creation.
1: Truth are like principles.
2: No creation.
1: That no matter it will be the same. It's true that when the rain falls, it will what? We are seeing a supernatural truth in our kingdom. That God seems to use things from us to provoke the supernatural.
2: Amen. Amen. Amen.
1: That's why nobody has an excuse to provoke supernatural. Yeah. But it doesn't matter how little it is.
2: And so it can provoke supernatural.
1: Clap for the Holy Spirit. So you don't have an excuse to say, you are a wicked person if you are still poor. You see, you don't like what I've said. Go and think about it. Go and sit down and say, Father said, I'm a wicked person if I'm still poor. Because your blessing is tied to somebody's blessing. You've been blessed.
2: Oh, yes.
1: When the ship of Peter got full,
2: it's
1: partners and joy. When the woman of Zarephath got blessed, she blessed her pastor and she blessed her household. Why are you not wicked for not doing what God is saying you do?
2: So when you shall say,
1: you don't cast your pearls among swines.
2: Precious
1: things, people shouldn't be hearing it. Because those who hear, they don't take it seriously. They're not serious.
2: It says, "I'm more motivated, I'm more fun than anybody else. No money, money."
1: Finish it.
0: And she went from him and shut the door upon her and upon her sons, who brought the vessels to her, and she poured out. 6. And it came to pass when the vessels were full, that she said unto her son, "Bring me yet a vessel." And he said unto her, "There is not a vessel more." And the oil stayed. Then she came and told the man of God, and he said, "Go sell the oil and pay thy debt."
1: So her solution was in her hands. Listen, some of you have to understand supernatural things. The man of God could not have done a miracle if there was nothing in the house. Father,
2: Eja,
1: help me.
2: Buami.
1: Help me, Lord.
2: Buami, ready.
1: Help me, Lord.
2: Ready, buami.
1: And yet, what God can, your solution is actually right beside
2: you.
1: Because you are refused to listen and hear the voice of the Spirit. That's why envy in the church is unnecessary.
2: Because
1: everybody can be what God wants them to be.
2: So
1: if only everybody is doing what God is saying they should do, it will be unnecessary. It will be just useless and unnecessary. I'm telling you.
2: Amen.
1: Are you getting the message I'm preaching?
2: Amen.
1: People are not willing to obey God. That is the problem. That's the problem. That's the problem. That's the problem. Am I preaching to you?
2: Amen.
1: Yes. Yes. I love the Holy Spirit. You love the Holy Spirit.
2: Amen.
1: I love the Holy Ghost. Love you, Jesus. Thank you, Father. Thank you, Lord Jesus. Yeah. If you are here and you hear to these sayings that you are hearing, you go far. If you are here and you appreciate that God is so

0: but you can miss him.
1: Na wo hu se ampa se nyame wo ho a nanso obetumi ahwere.
0: I say you can miss him.
1: Obetumi ahwere.
0: You can easily miss him.
1: Obetumi ahwere.
0: The casualness of the way the supernatural happens is the reason why we must always hit to the truth. Because the truth will help you oversight. It will help you look at the ordinariness and see the truth in the ordinariness.
1: Amen.
0: You know what I just said?
1: Yes.
0: For example, me, Ken Namukuni, a je Mukuni is elderly.
1: Me won't be a word deep in yin at him.
0: I become afraid.
1: Me bohu me sromano.
0: Why am I afraid?
1: I didn't say I be sromano any part.
0: It's because I can see something beyond what is happening.
1: The sun said, "Yeah, cause me won't be before for a way three."
0: Do you understand? Because it's like there's a truth I know.
1: No credible or what me mean
0: that I see that many more of you. It is serious. But there are people who will not see it.
1: And some confirm who they say Bibia.
0: So the truth you know
1: it's an Ukraine
0: has a way to give a certain type of glass
1: and no matter what you say,
0: to see beyond the ordinary.
1: The
0: truth you know. The truth you know. That's why some people sometimes say you don't have a shepherd who tells the truth.
1: So only you can defend.
0: There are a lot of things you take it for granted. I remember one time Pastor Chris said that really touched. He said that one day
1: Chris can be a come up.
0: He was praying.
1: I said that could not bomb.
0: He was telling God he doesn't like the way the people give him things. It's not some of them they don't have money. He doesn't like the way. And then God rebuked him. I learned that when I was in university. I said why? I said God said they're not giving it. They're giving it to me. And they need it to give so they can be blessed. I learned the truth. And the men of God to their altars. Oh, what should I say?
1: No.
0: See, the truth has been revealed to me. I'm a fool to see that. I've not seen it. But there are many people who hear it, but they don't see the truth in what is
1: said.
0: Genesis chapter 18. What I'm going to tell you is I'm just going to sell the message with this. Now I said that you see the most ordinary things can be the most supernatural things in your life. Listen to the message.
2: Continue
0: it.
2: Genesis 18:1. And the Lord appeared unto him in the plains of Mamre, and he sat at the tent door in the heat of the day.
0: Give me amplified.
2: Now the Lord appeared unto Abraham by the oaks of or taberns of Mamre, as he sat at the door of his tent in the heat of the day.
0: So Abraham sat at the door of his tent in the heat of the day. The next verse, keep the amplified.
2: He lifted up his eyes and looked, and behold, three men stood at a little distance from him. He ran from the tent door to meet them and bowed himself to the ground.
0: He said that was the three men. It's very ordinary to see men. They didn't show him anything. He knew that there's something about this man. That's why it's a blessing for God to reveal a man to you. That people have not noticed. You don't understand the language I'm saying. Because God likes to hide things. So because God loved Abraham, he was able to see beyond the other people could see. He could see beyond that. So the three men came. It is a three angels. Three men. The Bible didn't use the word angels. It used three men. You see how ordinary that can be. And the Bible said, Abraham. Let me show you how we show that he knew that these people were not ordinary people.
1: It's
0: wild. You see, you can easily miss your visitation because you assume that God's works is always looks some way. God is among us, but you can never notice because your mind is in a certain type of thing.
1: It sounds like why training will be before for us.
0: I'm telling you from my experience.
1: May catch
0: Can I be frank with you? Even in this world, I have realized the most powerful preachers I know on this earth realm.
1: For those
0: who have been very powerful in the past, there's nothing out of the ordinary about them. If you hear their messages, it's like the people are very, You see the power. You see, this man too that is there. See, that's how God is. Do you know how Jesus was like? Have you listened to Jesus' messages?
1: What can Jesus want them?
0: It's not that. It's not like impressive, like stories. Somebody went to this. I like it to this or to
1: but
0: this.
1: Never to win. Would they be as or can't story as or?
0: Up to now, look at the weight of the message.
1: Never come on. Never. No one send to me a woman.
0: The devil have deceived Christians.
1: From some other day, Christopher.
3: 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Now, back to the message.
0: And he has infiltrated the church with certain things. So people are not able to see what God is like.
1: And to confirm to me, we'll send you Nyankoponteva.
0: If God fashioned the things of the supernatural are things on the earth realm, how will you see the difference? You don't like my message.
1: So you hungry, ma? At the batabata, who na mudi eneni? Obey ye de hun son son ye.
0: So don't be confused. Remember his star.
1: Shine enye batabata. Seni nyami ye na adiefa.
0: Don't be confused.
1: Remember wa shine enye batabata.
0: The old angel appeared to somebody's house in somebody's room from heaven.
1: From heaven.
0: He stands in front of God.
1: Obey shine nyami
0: eneni. He entered. He passed through the wall.
1: Isn't that powerful? Yeah.
0: But he didn't have what it take to help the man.
1: And so now we need your war, but with your poor papa.
0: Yet God has put it in another man.
1: Now so then you are not
0: afraid of the men, but you are afraid of an angel.
1: Mercy.
0: Some of you, if God should appear,
1: or an angel should appear
0: to you. You have received heaven. But yet God's appearance in our day has never been like that. He has always appeared to men through men. You don't take what I'm saying seriously.
1: Amen.
0: That's why people miss their way, because sometimes they're looking for. You see,
1: it's not saying you should be before for
0: all the scriptures that always I remember. I said Jesus, the Jesus I worship today, this I praise and I love him. And I said this same Jesus went to a prayer, they didn't take him.
1: So yes, you are called baby. Your man, you know, to move.
0: I said, how?
1: And I'm saying, okay.
0: This Jesus I've worshipped all my life. And I hear
1: strong
0: saying,
1: wait,
0: his own power. Power was moving.
1: To me, daddy.
0: The creator of the universe was walking in Nazareth.
1: Now I'm Nazareth.
0: And they were say,
1: God say, hey.
0: We know him. The ordinariness was what they missed. They missed somebody who
1: I didn't know
0: by his appearing
1: and now send your back.
0: When he got it, it didn't work.
1: So baby, oh, pray, oh, pray now, money, Jane. And so
0: I said, you can easily miss God. I can say, easily miss God.
1: You bet me, sir. No.
0: When Abraham saw the angels,
1: Abraham, who above
0: four? He saw three men. He said, three men. And he went to worship them.
1: Now,
0: what kind of person is Abraham?
1: Abraham, no, any baby.
0: Remember, God gave the whole world to Abraham. Remember.
1: Or did we are singing around Abraham?
0: See, you don't understand. Mm. That's why you are where you are.
1: Mm. Mm.
0: You take things lightly.
1: Your father and mother cross.
0: Yes. Take things lightly.
1: Your father and mother cross.
0: Finish reading it. I want you to live a supernatural life.
1: Amen.
0: How do you live a supernatural life? Let me tell you how.
1: Amen.
0: Let me tell you how. Mm. You listen to the truth that you are hearing from the pulpit. And you engage in it. You engage the truth. Don't leave. Engage in it. Use it.
1: Fire.
0: Use it.
1: Fire. Chuma. Fire. Chuma.
0: Use it.
1: Fire. Chuma.
0: Look, one day we're having an administration here.
1: Now you
0: and someone's eyes were open.
1: Now you be
0: the person saw wings coming.
1: Oh, who's that? Oh, who's that?
0: Oh, no.
1: Yes,
0: yes, yes. Yes. It's very normal, isn't it?
1: Yeah.
0: But it's not normal. It's not normal at all. It's not casual. It's like ordinary. Oh, see, pastor moving around. Oh, pastor.
1: Oh, suffer,
0: you don't know what is behind certain things.
1: Mm.
0: Don't miss God because of your eyes.
1: Me,
0: I've lived by the truth, so I'm able to see things easily.
1: Amen.
0: It's the word of God I use.
1: Amen.
0: Yes.
1: Amen. Yes.
0: The one I say, who is not saying the truth, I know it.
1: And me, who be no uncanny cry, me who no.
0: And I get mad.
1: Hey, I'm a me
0: boo. Yes, I get mad.
1: Mm.
0: Yes, I get mad. By the mercy of God.
1: Amen.
0: At the point, the Lord was so annoyed. He said, even if you don't look at my works.
1: What
0: I
1: said
0: as a pastor, I see it clearly in the Bible. I see it. Look, I see people on a certain level in life. And the way they treat,
1: mercy.
0: They will not.
1: Mercy.
0: When I say, the way they take what I say. These are also men of God. Yeah. Yes. If you see me casual, I'll be casual to you.
1: So who me were in the so and I'll be very casual.
0: And he lifted up his eyes and looked. And behold, three men stood at a little distance from him. He didn't. Some of you see pastor, you don't even know how to relate. Look at, he ran to them and he bowed. You can't even greet me.
1: Mercy.
0: It's like
1: mercy.
0: You don't know what to do.
1: Mercy.
0: You don't know. Because they don't live in my greeting. Oh. And they release something. They don't know. So that is the problem. That is the issue. God, you see, because they're not seeing me as a prophet or their prophet or their pastor. They're seeing me as he bowed down his head. Listen, when you see both blessed, don't be surprised. They're humble people. They know who to
1: regard.
0: They can see difference.
1: Men, you are more broad.
0: Be there and be
1: there. Yeah.
0: And he lifted up his eyes and looked, and behold, three men stood at a little distance from him. He ran from the tender to meet them and bowed himself to the ground. Hey! What did this man see? He was provoking something supernaturally. Those of you are bowing yourself to the ground in church. You are cleaning places. Some of you leaders have meetings here. Do the sacrifice. You don't know what you are doing. You don't know what you are engaging in. Come for meetings. Calm down. Verse 3.
2: And said, my Lord.
0: He said to them, my Lord.
1: From
0: who preached to Abraham?
1: Why they preached to Abraham?
0: Who preached to Abraham?
1: Why they preached?
0: That is why I am not mad.
1: Say, well, come on, you need to be a keke.
4: There are certain type of people. When they bring you into their life, it's a blessing.
1: What a
2: blessing.
4: And it will also be an indicator.

0: teaching them where you also going.
1: And also better that said the be a one so walk.
0: Yes. It's because of the way you see the anointing, and know you also honor the anointing.
1: Send you who and was any fan out in the manifa.
0: If you are not going anywhere. There's no point for me to attach myself to you.
1: So
0: you don't like my message. You be there and look at me.
1: Amen. Amen.
0: I'm preaching.
1: Amen.
0: Yes, I'm preaching. Anybody who Jesus met and changed their lives is because he's going somewhere. And they can, that's what they call follow. Followers do what? They follow me, that they look at what you have done and they try and pursue what you have done. That one called followers.
1: Enter the form, sir. It's different.
0: That means that what your master has done, you can also do the same. That is it. I thought I was in second year, and I'm in second for one. This is second or first or second year. I met a man. I believe he was in my church. I don't forget it. And the guy said, please, can I talk to you? Please come.
1: No, I said, bro, I said,
0: what do you know me for?
1: I'm saying,
0: so I go to church with you. Or, yes, I have a word from the Lord for you.
1: He
0: said, you know this man of God. Follow this man. That's how your ministry is going to be like.
1: Amen.
0: I'm talking
1: to you.
0: You know, it wasn't a... The guy, I've never heard him preach before. But he was one of the leaders in there. I've just seen it
1: prayer.
0: But I believe what you're saying. I knew what you're
1: saying.
0: Ordinary time, but it was very serious. I've seen the input of that message up to now in my life.
1: Amen. But who says some not catch him? The Susan Sanson. And what my problem?
0: Some of you, see, you are too. You see, you take things for granted. That is your problem. Please read it.
2: And said, My Lord,
0: if
2: now I have found favor in your sight.
0: Listen. If now I have found favor. Look, he was saying, if I have found favor.
1: I said,
0: you know what it means? Please come to my house. Did he? You see, the service he's about to offer. Was favor for him. Hey!
1: Amen!
0: You don't know the clean of the church. It's because he has found favor with you. He said, my Lord,
1: even
0: now I have found favor in your sight. Do not pass by your servant. I beg of you. What did this guy see? Finish reading it.
2: 4. Let a little water be brought, and you may wash your feet and recline and rest yourselves under the tree.
0: This is so ordinary, my people. In a day, no could be. You see, if those who have ears to hear, do hear. Finish reading it.
2: 5. And I will bring a morsel, mouthful of bread to refresh and sustain your hearts before you go on further. For that is why you have come to your servant. And they replied, do as you have said.
0: The people never asked for it. But for him to have noticed this,
1: and so not to me who yes,
0: he could see beyond the ordinary.
1: Says so to me who no bow in his sworn soul.
0: And what he was doing for them,
1: man, you know, I am on
0: was nothing about it.
1: But
0: yet,
1: so
0: that was the solution. Listen to a prayer.
1: A man prayer.

0: don't like my message. Finish reading.
1: Six.
0: Yes.
1: So Abraham hastened into the tent to Sarah and said, quickly get ready 3 measures of fine meal, knead it, and bake cakes. And Abraham ran to the herd and brought a calf, tender and good, and gave it to the young man to butcher.

salvation. If you've never received Jesus into your life, if you've never experienced this life of Christ we're talking about, then this is your moment. Say these words. Oh Lord God, I believe in Jesus Christ, the Son of God. I believe He died to save me. I believe God raised Him from the dead, and He's alive today.

0: the Global Peace Christian Center, GPCC, welcomes you to a life-changing experience as you listen to God's anointed servant, Pastor Henry Ampumabwatin, the head pastor of Global Peace Christian Center, as he teaches you God's word that will change you, challenge you to a deeper obedience, build up your faith, and bring you closer to God. 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
1: Waiting for the manifestation of the promise of God. Subtitle, security, as we started last week. So, waiting for the manifestation of the promise of God. Subtitle, security. And the first scripture I want us to think to is John chapter 10, verse 10. The New King James Version. Now, let's read together. The thief does not come except to steal and to kill and to destroy. I have come that they may have life and that they may have it more abundantly. Love of Jesus. Now let's look at the NIV version. Let's read the NIV version too. The thief comes only to steal and kill and destroy. I have come that they may have life and have it to the full. These are the words of Jesus Christ. This is Christ. To destroy. Jesus Christ says, but I have come that you may have life and have it to the full. Clap for Jesus once more. We ended off last week that sometimes when the Lord calls somebody, he calls the person based upon what he has placed in the person. See, all of us are called. Some have special calling. So if you desire to have special calling, then you have to prepare your heart, because God doesn't look at the physical appearance of mankind. He looks at the heart of mankind. Hallelujah, clap for Jesus. We look at the example of David in 1 Samuel chapter 16. Let's read the New King James Version. 1 Samuel chapter 16, verse 6 and 7. So it was when it came that he looked at Eliab and said, surely the Lord's anointed is before him. The Lord has sent Samuel to go and anoint one of David's sons as the king of Israel. So when he came and he presented Eliab the firstborn to him, he said, so it was when they came that he looked at Eliab and said, surely the Lord's anointed is before him. This is a prophet. You know, one thing with Samuel, the prophet, all his prophecy were accurate. Everything he said was accurate. But this time, let's see what happened. So when he saw Eliab and said, surely the Lord's anointed is before him. Before him, look at his capital H. So Eliab was brought to him and said, surely the Lord's anointed is before him, is before God. Verse 7. But the Lord said to Samuel, do not look at his appearance or at his physical stature, because I have refused him. For the Lord does not see as man sees, for man looks at the outward appearance, but the Lord looks at the heart. See, there's one thing with man and God. If we are to vote for, let's say you brought some ladies and we see that we are choosing a wife for the man of God, so let's look at, let men decide who that lady will be. Maybe by the time you will vote or decide, that will not be God's choice, but that will be man's choice. Because what you are looking at is not what God is looking at. Are you getting what I'm saying? You will be looking at what you see outside. And even sometimes, you may be seeing that, so that person is more creepy than the rest. But that's what you see outside. Only God looks at the heart of man. God knows what happens in everybody's room, and God sees what is inside every man. So here, Samuel, who was a prophet, and his judgment was always right, that day, the prophecy was wrong. He had it wrong. And he said, behold, the Lord's anointed stand before him. Not before him, not before he, Samuel. He didn't say that the Lord's anointed stand before I, Samuel. He said, behold, the Lord anointed stand before God. 1 Samuel 16, verse 6. So it was when they came that he looked at Eliab and said, surely the Lord's anointed is before him. You not before he Samuel, but before God. He was very sure. He was sure when he saw Eliab, because he was looking at the way the guy was looking, humble, tall, gentle, everything. He says, surely the Lord's anointed. And then verse 7. Let's read verse 7. But the Lord said to Samuel, do not look at his appearance or at his physical stature, because I have refused him. For the Lord does not see as man sees. For man looks at the outward appearance, but the Lord looks at the heart. So, at the heart, perhaps the one that God wants to choose, everybody will reject that person. Everybody, even including the prophet himself. Do you understand it? So, for example, if you look at take democracy, the majority decision might not be God's decision, but that's man's decision. Do you understand? Because what we are looking is not what God is looking at. Perhaps even all the people you are putting there for us to choose, God, they are not God's choice. It's possible. Do you understand? All right. Clap for Jesus. First Samuel chapter 13. Let's read this 13, 14. And Samuel said to Saul, you have done foolishly. You have not kept the commandment of the Lord, your God, which he commanded you. For now, the Lord would have established your kingdom over Israel forever. So understand that God wants somebody who can obey his commandments. Somebody who can keep his commandments. And somebody who can patiently wait for God's time. Well, it will appear that sometimes God is slow. So he may even want to go ahead of him. Alright, so let's read again. And Samuel said to Saul, you have done foolishly. You have not kept the commandment of the Lord your God, which he commanded you. For now, the Lord will have established your kingdom over Israel forever. Verse 14. But now, your kingdom shall not continue. The Lord has sought for himself a man after his own heart. And the Lord has commanded him to be commander over his people, because you have not kept what the Lord commanded you. So I want you to take note of something. The Lord has sought for himself a man after his own heart. So that was the quality that David had. That's why God chose him. But it will be difficult for any man to determine or to detect that young man had that quality. That somebody who go all out to do what God says he must do. So he rejected all his brothers who looked physically fit or qualified than him. Chose him because said that I'm not going for a man what? After my own heart. Glory to Jesus. So what must you do? What you must do as a child of God is to make sure that you don't conceive evil in your heart, because that's where God looks at every time. In the days of John the Baptist, when Jesus was baptized and came out, the Lord said from above, behold, my beloved son, in whom I'm well pleased. Whom I'm well pleased. Where God is looking at is the person's heart. How would the person respond in all circumstances? What goes on in the person's heart? What does the person conceive in his heart? What is in the person's heart? Jesus Christ is out of the abundance of the heart. The mouth what? Speak it. So you make sure that at all time, God sees your heart and is pleased with you. In that case, he will protect you, he will guide you, he will love you, because he loves your heart. Do you understand? Because man cannot see it, but only God can see it. You see, man cannot see it, only God can see it. So let every man reject you, but you have the heart that God likes. Bible says, if God be for you, who can be against you? You understand? Love for Jesus. Numbers chapter 12, give us verse 3. Now, the man Moses was very humble, more than all men who were on the face of the earth. That's the quality that Moses possessed. But who can know who is more humble than all everyone on earth except God? So he is saying it. I'm saying that man was raised in the house of Pharaoh as a priest for 40 years. He became a shepherd boy, or you can call him a shepherd man, for another 40 years. Are you getting what I'm saying? So he was raised very high and then went low. So automatically, life humbled him. And the Bible says that now the man Moses was very humble, more than all men who were on the face of the earth. Okay, so now we can start reading from verse 1 to 15. I mean, just so I wanted to understand something. So Numbers chapter 1, chapter 2, verse 1. From verse 1, let's read from verse 1. Then Miriam and Aaron spoke against Moses because of the Ethiopian woman whom he had married. For he had married an Ethiopian woman. All the fair-colored girls, all the Jews who were fair-colored, he didn't see any of them. Only a black woman from Ethiopia, and Moses married. And then the sister was talking against it. The senior brother was against him. The sister too was, you know, sometimes, you know, you can, a man can fall in love with you, but if the sister don't like you, one fear or any muscle. So, Misa, so when you're in as you are, and Kuma, Papa, oh, no, what's this? Oh, yeah. So Moses had chosen for himself an Ethiopian woman, and Aaron was talking against it. Miriam was talking against it. Verse 2. So they said, has the Lord indeed spoken only through Moses? Has he not spoken through us also? And the Lord heard it. And the Bible said, and the Lord heard it. The man took it easy because Moses was very humble. He was a very humble man. He can take the nonsense from his brothers and sister because, after all, this is my senior brother and this is my sister. But whilst they were saying that, the Bible said the Lord heard it. Verse 3. Now the man Moses was very humble, more than all men who were on the face of the earth. That was the quality the man possessed. That's the quality God loved about Moses. Verse 4. Suddenly, the Lord said to Moses, Aaron, and Miriam, come out, you three, to the tabernacle of meeting. So the three came out. Verse 5. Then the Lord came down in the pillar of cloud and stood in the door of the tabernacle and called Aaron and Miriam, and they both went forward. Now, see, then the Lord came down in the pillar of cloud. Here, I know how it is because I've experienced it before. My first calling, that's how it was.

in my room in Katanga, 37 years. He came down in the clouds. So he was hidden in the clouds. His only part that came out of the clouds was his hand and what he was holding. So that I cannot see him. I could see only his hand. So I understand perfectly right when they're saying this. I repeat. Then the Lord came down in the pillar of cloud and stood in the door of the tabernacle and called Aaron and Miriam, and they both went forward. Verse 6. Then he said, hear my words. If there is a prophet among you, I, the Lord, make myself known to him in a vision. I speak to him in a dream. If there's a prophet amongst you, I, the Lord, I make myself known to him in a vision. I speak to him in a dream. Continue, verse 7. Not so with my servant Moses. He is faithful in all my house. Another quality. He is humble. He is also faithful. He is faithful in all my house. He is distinguishing Moses from the other prophets. When I see a prophet amongst you, I reveal myself to him in visions and in dreams. But with Moses, different. Yes, verse 8. I speak with him face to face. Not just vision and dream, but I appear to him, I speak to him what? Face to face. Even plainly, not in dark sayings. See, not in dark sayings. I just want you to go back to, before I complete this statement. Hello? Before I complete the verse 8, go back to the NIV, then you understand the word not in dark sayings. Let's read it together. It says, with him I speak face to face, clearly and not in riddles. You understand it? Sometimes when you dream, for example, somewhere in 95, I had a job with a Ghana Cocoa Board. It was some renovation, but it was like 28 projects given to 28 contractors, right? And the time to execute was short, and I was so, and the Lord has said that I should wait. He will tell me when to go, but everybody had gone to the side, and I wanted to go to the side. He says, wait, why is this man disturbed? He says, wait. Then he gave me a vision. In the vision, I was going to supply eggs in a van. He said that, see, these eggs that you are going to supply, if the car encounters any accident, you lose everything. But you won't get anything. But if you're able to supply it, then you get a profit. He was speaking to me in riddles, which means that the time is not right for me to go. Are you getting it? Pastor, are you following? Now he says that with him I speak face to face, clearly and not in riddles. He will tell him plainly, not in riddles. He sees the form of the Lord. Why then were you not afraid to speak against my servant Moses? What am I trying to say? I'm trying to say that if God can see some qualities that he likes about you, he has special attention and special care for you. Not that God doesn't like the rest, but because of the special quality you have, he's always focusing on you and trying to protect you. So when your heart is clean, God likes it. You see, Cornelius, he was a Roman centurion, he was not a Jew. But he had a clean heart and a clean spirit. So God had to find a way of saving him. Because you see, it's not like you are just physically successful. You can be physically successful and you die, you go to hell. So God realized that man had a good heart, but he was not a Jew. So he had to find out a way to save him. So he had to send Peter to go and talk to him. Are you following what I'm saying? So if you have qualities that God likes, God will guard you and come near you and try to do things for you. So because of the qualities that Moses had, and the sister and the brother was talking to anyhow, that's why God got angry and to done like that. Speak face to face with the NIV. With him I speak face to face, clearly not in riddles. He sees the form of the Lord. Why then were you not afraid to speak against my servant Moses? Now the New King James Version says, well, I speak with him face to face, even plainly, and not in dark sayings. And he sees the form of the Lord. Why then were you not afraid to speak against my servant Moses? Verse 9. So the anger of the Lord was aroused against them, and he departed. Verse 10. And when the cloud departed from above the tabernacle, suddenly Miriam became leprous, as white as snow. Then Aaron turned toward Miriam, and there she was a leper. Verse 11. So Aaron said to Moses, oh,

0: our Lord, please do not lay this sin on us, in which we have done foolishly, and in which we have sinned. Now their words are changing. Now they are seeing that Moses is not, although he's a junior brother, he's not ordinary like that. Okay? So Aaron said to Moses, "Oh my Lord, please do not lay this sin on us, in which we have done foolishly and in which we have sinned." Verse 12. "Please do not let her be as one dead, whose flesh is half consumed when he comes out of his mother's womb." Verse 13. So Moses cried out to the Lord, saying, "Please heal her, O God, I pray." You understand? Verse 14. Then the Lord said to Moses, "If her father had but spit in her face, would she not be shamed if 7 days? Let her be shut out of the camp 7 days, and afterward she will be received again." Moses was trying to plead for his sister. The Lord said, "No, let her suffer 1 week punishment. 1 week punishment will teach her a lesson." You understand? Verse 15. So Miriam was shut out of the camp 7 days, and the people did not journey till Miriam was brought in again. So you see, because of that attitude, even those who were around, it affected them. You understand? What am I trying to tell you? I'm trying to say that if you have the quality that God likes, God will guard you. He will guard you. You'll be special in his eyes. No, you see, not that but because of that quality that I have, because it's not easy to have that quality. So he will guard you, and he will love you, and he will protect you, and he will keep you. If people touch you wrongly, they are in trouble. If people talk to you, they don't talk to you well, they are in trouble. Hello? Yes. When they talk to you and they don't talk to you well, they are in trouble. When they touch you, they don't touch you well, they are in trouble. Because he likes something which is inside you. So let your heart be clean. Hello? Let your heart be clean and be faithful and diligent when you are dealing with God. Clap for Jesus. First John chapter 4, verse 4. New Christian Version. "You are of God, little children, and have overcome them, because he who is in you is greater than he who is in the world." As a child of God, once you have received Christ, saying that he who is in you is greater than the Antichrist who is outside. See, anybody who has the spirit of persecuting Christians, trying to kill Christians, trying to maim Christians, trying to do something evil to Christians, they have the spirit of Antichrist. They have the spirit of Antichrist. See, anybody who desires to persecute Christians, chase them, kill them, those attitude and that spirit, it is the spirit of Satan. It's the spirit of Antichrist. Satan himself is an Antichrist. He's the head chief Antichrist. But here, Jesus said that he who is in you is greater than he who is in the world. So don't be afraid. Who is in you? The spirit of God which is in you is greater than the spirit of the Antichrist that is outside. So you say, he that is in me is greater than he that is in the world. Romans chapter 3, verse 23 and 24. Let's read the New King James Version. "For all have sinned and fall short of the glory of God." Verse 24. "Being justified freely by his grace through the redemption that is in Christ Jesus." So what the Bible is trying to say, that even people like Moses, they cannot say that they have not sinned. Hello? Even people like Moses, they cannot say that they have sinned. Nobody can escape it. Hello? So that's what I say. "For all have what? Sinned and fall short of the what? The glory of God." But verse 24 says that "being justified freely by his grace through the redemption that is in Christ Jesus." So there's no way you can tell me that even the most righteous man on earth cannot tell me that he's without sin. The most righteous, the Christian who says he's the most righteous, the Christian that God will say you are the most righteous, he cannot tell me that he's without sin. So that if you reject Christ, there's no way you can be saved. Hello? If you reject Christ, there's no way you can be saved. That's why it's difficult to say that you can pass the test without Christ, because he must show you mercy. By all means, the devil will have a way of accusing you. By all means, once you live here on earth, the devil will have a way of accusing you. But you can only pass the test by the grace of Christ Jesus. You understand? So that's why you have to accept Jesus Christ as what? Your Lord and personal Savior. So Jesus, Peter said to Jesus, that who then can be saved? When the rich man said, good teacher, what must I do to inherit the kingdom of God? He says, you know the commandments. You know the commandments. He said, I've done everything ever since I was a boy. So one thing you lack, go sell everything and follow me. And it was difficult for him. And Peter said, then who then can be saved? Jesus Christ said that with man, it is impossible. But with God, all things are possible. And he started by saying that everybody who has left whatever to follow me, you will receive that 100 times here on earth. Plus eternal life. It means that if the man had surrendered everything, he still have received it 100 times on earth, but he just couldn't believe. So with man, it's impossible. There's no way you can go to heaven on your own, except through Christ. You understand? So that's the security we have. That security, you can only have it in Christ. Apart from Christ, you can never have it. Love for Jesus.
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0: Amazing Alan Meadow Scene, take one. Are you ready, Alan?
1: You got it, guys.
0: And action. Amazing Alan will now attempt to remove a handful of honey from a giant Mongolian beehive to show how dangerous it is to fool with temptation.
1: No problem. I know how to put bees to sleep. Me.
0: Amazing Alan thinks he has a plan to handle this situation, just as we often feel we can handle any temptation if we're careful.
2: Pretty good, huh, guys?
0: I guess Alan can handle this situation after all. Normally, if not dealt with properly, temptation will lead to sin, which leads to pain and separation from God.
1: And your arm could get stuck.
0: Excuse me?
1: No problem. Just a small tug and...
0: Once again, as Alan disappears across the meadow, he is illustrating the most effective way the Bible gives us for dealing with temptation. Run.
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3: 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It's coming upon them. The Golden Harvest has come upon you. It's just like when people say Golden Age. It means an age that is different from all the other ages. A Golden Harvest has come. There have been harvests, but this one is the Golden One.
2: Perfect. John Energy.
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3: Can I shock you a little bit? I see you, Abbott, St. Joseph's Senior High. Are you related to Wademaya? Why are you about shaking? In the name of Jesus, the Lord will use you. What is for me will come upon you. See the Spirit of God.
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4: It's a clarity in the atmosphere.
5: Amen.
4: Angels of purpose are in the atmosphere.
5: Amen.
4: The Holy Spirit is here.
5: Amen.
4: He's in you and he's on the atmosphere. He's everywhere.
5: Amen.
4: Rabbi, I declare miracles, double miracles for people here.
5: Amen.
4: Let the Lord begin to perform his signs and wonders in your life in Jesus' name.
5: Amen.
4: You are blessed and favored in Jesus' name.
5: Amen.
4: Shout amen, shout amen, shout amen.
5: Amen.
4: Tonight I'm talking about the testator and the mediator. Oh, shout glory.
5: Glory.
4: I'm talking about the testator and the mediator. Hallelujah. There was a little bit of showers of rain. Amen.
5: Amen.
4: And praise God. Wherever you are, the fire of God has fallen upon you.
5: Amen.
4: Are you hearing me?
5: Yes, sir.
4: Kazele mo savadi hatas. Thank you, Lord. Tonight is your night in Jesus' name. So when the Bible talks about testator, remember yesterday, I opened the chapter of appointment to death by judgment. Tonight, the Lord wants me to

0: then we have the spoiling or the defeat of principalities and powers, the reclaiming of the keys of death and the control of death. And then we have the repentance of the masses of people who perished. The Bible said the 26,000 who perished in the time under the old covenant, when they were being transported from Egypt unto the promised land. Jesus went to preach unto them. So the preaching unto the dead and the resurrection of those who were dead to pass through the place of the earth unto the Holy Land. The activities of the paradisos, or what popularly is known as paradise. Then when Jesus, who is condemned unto hell, that when he went there, he started his activities, but he had to spot principalities and powers and made a show of them. It was a whole show. Heaven was watching. The spirit realm were watching. The abyss, the entire abyss enclave were also watching. And he spoke principalities and powers even in death. And that is why we sing the song, death could not hold him.
1: Death could not hold him.
0: That is why death could not hold him. Then patiently he waited for his soul to come back to his body for resurrection. When he was done, the Spirit of God orchestrated this particular union, that his soul came back. Because when your breath is lost from your body, your spirit, your soul get out of your body into what? Hell, once you are condemned unto death. So once you are condemned unto death, your soul get out of your body and goes to hell, and your body is remain. If your body was picked from the earth, it decays into the earth. In this particular instance, Jesus' body was not picked from the earth, so it couldn't decay. So it would have lied down waiting for Jesus, waiting for him, his soul, for 1,000 years. So the Bible says it was fulfilled of the prophecy that was spoken, that his soul was not left to hell. Remember? Yes. Then he came by the power of the Spirit of God into his body again. And the Spirit of God lived in him to resurrect him. And he became the glorified Son of God, the resurrected Savior. That in his name, repentance should be preached, starting from Jerusalem, Judea, and unto the ends of the world, of which we are all partakers of that glory. So there are a lot of things to talk about. And the Passover event, that when he sees the blood, he will pass over. So now his blood is the instrument that he passes over judgment. So when the blood of Jesus is actually applied on your doorpost and your lintel, it means that when judgment, when he sees the blood, he passes over you. Judgment passes over you and to the next neighbor, in case he's not from also born again. And that is the reason for the Passover. So the Bible says that the ones who received him, you were washed. You were sanctified by the blood. That is what it means. So we need to talk about all the series within this. But usually when we are celebrating this, we talk about only few things. Okay. The benefit of his death. Then we don't talk about these things, explaining them. Because even I left something about the blood, application of the blood on your doorpost, on your lintel, what it means. Because the prophecy was reiterated in the book of Hebrews about what God meant when he said those things. Alright? So we are going to go into it a bit so that people can understand and they can truly understand the gospel of Jesus. Remember, we have dealt with a lot of other things, so that you can understand what the Lord says. Amen. So the testator, the mediator, testator is a word in the book of Hebrew, which was written in Greek as well. So, but it explained the Hebrew.

0: Hebrew, the laws and the ordinances that were received under the Hebrew tradition. Okay? Diatitema or Diatitemahi is translation of testator. So Diatitemahi is the ability to dispose of oneself by a will. Okay? So that means that it's for the person to make a will or to enter into a covenant by writing something down as what? A covenant, which would have to be agreed with the other fellow. So a testator is the person that does that work. So the testator is a person who has made a will, or someone who has given a legacy. Is a person who is called a testator. The person who is called a testator is someone who has made a will and someone who has left a legacy. All right? And there are laws that governs testament and testators. Now, anybody at all can be a testator, provided you have properties. So even if you don't have property and you are about to die, you can make a will about how you want your family to conduct your funeral and your body, how they will handle your body, where they should bury you. The moment you make that will, you are a testator. Now, whilst you live, the will you have made is not enforced. Because you are the one who has made a will, that the will is enforced after your death. Somebody shout, thank you, Holy Spirit.
1: Thank you, Holy Spirit.
0: Now, the will is enforced. Thank you, Jesus. The will is enforced after you are dead. So, whilst you are still alive, the will is not enforced. So, anybody at all can be a testator. Even if you are the owner of this chair, when you are done, you can make a will and stipulate in the will who you want to inherit the chair. So anybody with the ability to make a will is a testator. Then the will that the person is able to make is called testament. Somebody shout testament. Now do you understand now? Okay. Alright. So imagine if you have properties and you're about to die, and you make a will that this will belongs to my son. Maybe you have a son, you have another daughter. So this house belongs to this son of mine, this land belongs to this daughter of mine, because a lot of people will just will something small for their daughter because they will marry a man. Otherwise, they will go and marry a man who will come and chop it. So that's the mindset. So if the man is maltreating your daughter, it means your daughter is poor now. So you see, they make a will, and so that when a will brings order, because when you are dead and there's no will, there can be a lot of confusions after your death, because the will is read by your lawyer and the will is enforced by the laws of the state. The will is taken to court for interpretation, and it is clear this is what the man wants. In case there's any dispute about the will, the judge decides this is what must be done according to the will. Period. So you can write a will, but which and leave it with your lawyer and then, you know, and court, that when I die, I want my nose to be handled by Kwesi Mensah, I want my legs to be handled by that, I want my A to be handled by this, I want my B to be handled by that. And everybody who sits to hear the reading of the will will respect it. But where there's no will, that is when there are a lot of confusions. So the testator is the man who writes the will. The testament becomes the thing he wrote. So if he wrote it on paper, or he called elders and told them, which is called convention, all right? He can also speak, and they will record on tape. In the past, they used to record it on tape. You can record it on tape so everybody knows your voice. Some of them can write on their own handwriting and sign, and the lawyers will do endorsement and everything. It is still accepted. It is your will. So the testator is the one who writes the will. So in the Bible, we have something called the Old Testament and the New Testament. The Bible said the Old Testament, it was written by Moses. Then the only thing that was written by Moses, what was written by Moses as a testament, was from the book of what? The law started from the book of Exodus, chapter number 24, thereabout. That is when Moses went to receive, and he wrote it. By his own. Remember, God wrote for him, and he received it, endorsed it, and he broke it. God said, write it yourself. So the guy was writing. So he became the testator of the old covenant. And every testament, so when he wrote the Old Testament, whilst Moses was still alive, it was his property. It was his what? His will. The people, even though it was the spirit of the law, whatever he was doing with them, the people were trusting that Moses knows God, and so when he teaches us something, we'll do it. So the people were doing it by faith. But now when Moses dies, they have to go and take the testament, because when men are dead, anybody who writes a will, whilst he's alive, the will is not enforced. Whilst the man dies, then the family people go to take the will. And then the lawyer reads the will to the hearing of everybody. And then, okay, then they begin to follow. That is what it means. They begin to follow. So Moses, when he was alive, the testament was not enforced. It was after the death of Moses that the testament of the new Old Testament was enforced. So in fact, it was Joshua who started enforcing the laws of the Old Testament. He even shared the properties and the land of Canaan by the allotment written by Moses. And he ensured that there were altars erected and there were what? Sacrifices done according to the law. But while Moses lived, the testament of Moses was not enforced. So he did everything by what? Believe in God. That is why God judged Moses by faith. He said, you did not cause the people to believe in me. So when God says A and you do B, you have caused the people not to believe in God. Anybody who put the word of God down and explains it according to his own mindset and logic conclusions is causing the people not to believe in God. Because it is by faith the people of God stand. It is not by logic, it's by faith. Today you are going to hear some things. Are you hearing my point? Please, am I going the way you want and the way you will understand?
2: Yes, sir.
0: At this point, everybody understands what a testament is.
2: Yes.
0: So when you say a new testament, you know what it is.
2: Yes, sir.
0: When you say an old testament, you know what it is.
2: Yes, sir.
0: So in actual fact, the whole book of Genesis is not a testament. And the whole book, some part of Exodus, is not testament. When the people were in Egypt, there were no testament. When Jacob gave birth to his 12 sons, there were no testament. The things God has spoken to them to do, it was ordinances. Ordinances means God was giving them the principle that governs a way of life. So what they had is ordinances about the way of what? Life. He gave them even ordinances about how offerings are done. So Noah was doing offerings and sacrifices while there was no book. Cain and Abel did offerings while there was no book. Why? Because Adam taught them how he understood from God. So it was a passage of knowledge from one to another. But Moses was the one who wrote the Old Testament. And until Moses died, the testament was not enforced. So from the book of Deuteronomy, the last chapters of Deuteronomy, that is when the laws began to be enforced. So in order for the laws now began to be enforced in the book of Joshua. Then Joshua compelled them to follow strictly the dictates of God.
2: For because he was not the one God spoke directly to write. So as he leaves, he is bound. He is bound by the law and his prophetic priesthood consecration to obey what was written by his boss.
0: I want people to understand now. And then what is the meaning of a mediator?
2: A mediator is the one who mediates between the testator writing the law and the testament giving. So more or less the lawyer that sat before you and you wrote, you told the lawyer, this is the laws I want to do, and you wrote everything for the lawyer, and the lawyer was the one who mediated between you and the one you gave the will to. Is the mediator.
0: Is the mediator. Now, I want to ask a question. If the testator in this sense is Moses, in the Old Testament, who was the mediator? Because the testator, which is Moses, who wrote the law? Because the Bible says the law came by Moses.
2: So Moses wrote the law. Who was the mediator of Moses and the people?
0: Who can tell me? Somebody say something. I can't hear you. How can Joshua be the mediator? Joshua happens to be the Ebusua Penny who must enforce what has been said. Who was the intercessor of the people of Israel when they made mistakes? Aaron was the high priest of the sanctuary that it was erected. Aaron was part of the practice of the law that Moses was actually doing for the people.
3: So it was the same Moses who was standing in as a mediator.
0: Good. So you see, the Bible has been given unto us on the legal basis. I want to teach people to understand how the Bible operates on the legal basis. The Bible has been given on the legal basis, legal terms. Okay, I want us to read something small. Are you ready to read?
3: Yes, sir.
0: Remember that I've told you that the testator, the testament is only enforced after the testator is what? Dead. So what he leaves behind after dying is enforced. What he leaves behind after he's dead is now enforced as the testament. Take yourself as an example. So from today, understand testament and testator. That's it. Now, I want you to understand that the testament that Moses went to receive, because I want to show you testament, testator of the New Testament, but I want to show you the old so that it will be easier for you. Because the old gave birth to the new. Now, the testament that Moses went to write was actually about how man will relate with God. How man will relate with his families and how man will relate with others. So when you read the entire law, it was centered on how man will relate with God. How man will relate with what? His family. And how man will relate with what? Others. Three things. So inside the testament of the law which Moses brought, it was about the relationship that they should do with what? God. And because their relationship was the far type of relationship, they could not reach God. All the time when they make a sacrifice, God must come and test whether the sacrifice was good or not before he can judge it. Our own is different. We have been allowed to what? Approach God. I'm showing you the difference. Then the similarities too. So the testament that was written by Moses, that was the effect. Now, the first time that we saw the testament of Moses was the book of Exodus chapter 24, the verse number 1. It says, now he said to Moses, come up to the Lord, you and Aaron, Nadab, Abihu, and, you know, and the 70 of the elders, and worship from afar. So remember the worship from afar. You can't come close. You will die. And Moses alone shall come near the Lord, but
2: they shall not come near, because the Moses now becomes what? The mediator. The people themselves said, God, we don't want to see you. Speak to Moses for us. It suffices us. It's enough for us. He was so scary. When you speak, swords are coming. Swords are coming through. Spears are actually in the midst of your words. And when you speak, thunderings and lightnings and earthquakes, and then it is actually quaking the mountains, and rocks and stones are coming down. Lord, and the people were afraid. So God said, Moses, you did not warn the people enough. Go down there and warn them that if any beast, he was not seeing them as a spirit. Why? Because there was no spirit in them. If any beast touches the base of the mountain, it shall be thrust through him. And the voice that he was even speaking to Moses, which they heard, they began to run. He said, Moses, we're going to the camp. Confusion is coming there. Descend the mountain and go there. So Moses had to go and put order in place. Nobody should come. They had to put what? Fence. And put elders in front. Nobody should come there. Because of the sin that had not been atoned for by the eternal blood of Christ. It was difficult. The people were even, this God that said he loves us so much, but it was a principle that it is not he himself trying to kill you, but the ambience and the presence with him will kill you because of sin. Anything that is sin approaching God dies. That's it. It dies. You perish. It's not God intentionally killing, it is the system he has made already. So when you are making an argument today about it or not, it's not the case. The case is that has been settled. It was done before you were born. It was done. It's a law and principle. It's like somebody has set his company before you went to work there. You don't eat in the office, period. It's a rule. In your orientation, you were told. It was done before you came. You can't overturn it. Thank you, Lord. So let's read it more. So the Bible says, so Moses came and told the people all the words of the Lord and all the judgments. And all the people answered with one voice and said, all the words which the Lord has said, we will do. And Moses wrote all the words of the Lord, and he rose early in the morning and built an altar at the foot of the mountain and 12 pillars according to the 12 tribes of Israel. Then he sent young men of the children of Israel who offered burnt offerings and sacrifices of peace offerings of oxen to the Lord. And Moses took half of the blood and put it in the basin, and half of the blood he sprinkled on the altar. And he took the book of the covenant and he read in the hearing of the people and said, and they said, all that the Lord has said, we will do and be obedient. And Moses took the blood, sprinkled it on the people, said, this is the blood of the covenant which the Lord has made with you according to all these words. So in the Bible, it says in the book of Exodus 24 verse number 9 is when the Lord began to recount the people who went there, and then Moses entered into the realms. Now Moses then entered into the realms. Somebody shout, Moses then entered into the realms.
3: Moses then entered into
2: the realms. So that was the place that now Moses. Now, so the laws of God that he gave unto the people, he gave them the laws about the priesthood. He gave them the laws and the principles governing who a priest should be and how a priest should be and how the priest should behave. Her garment, the holiness and all. He gave the covenant and the principle of the tabernacle, the principle of the golden lampstand, the principle of the ark of the testimony, the principle of justice for everybody. He gave all of that. He actually announced the three annual feasts that they were supposed to operate. The law of the altar he gave them. He gave them responsibility of prosperity. When the people prosper, what they must do. He gave them the responsibility of properties. He gave them the how to control the animals. There were laws about animals. He gave them a lot of laws. Somebody shout, a lot of laws.
3: A lot of laws.
2: Yeah. So that is what God gave them. So in the book of Exodus chapter number 20, is where the laws began. Okay? Let me read the book of Exodus chapter number 19 verse 1. In the third month after the children of Israel had gone out of the land of Egypt, in the third month, that means 3 months after, on the same day they came to the wilderness of Sinai, for they had departed from Rephidim, had come to the wilderness of Sinai and camped in the wilderness. So Israel camped there before the mountain, and Moses went up to God, and the Lord called to him from the mountain, saying, thus you shall say to the house of Jacob and tell the children of Israel, you have seen what I did to the Egyptians and how I bore you on eagle's wings. So the Lord bore them on eagle's wings as a prophet and brought you to myself. Now therefore, if you will indeed obey my voice and keep my covenant. So the covenant become the testament. And I'm going to show the reason why it is a covenant. Alright. So now, that is why I began to explain to you. So I want to explain so that people can understand it. So my covenant, if you can obey and keep my covenant. Now, so obey means that you have to hear, understand it, and then what? Do it. Practice it. So if you must what? Hear my voice, heed, and then keep. The keeping is when you make sure that is what is running your life, your family, and everybody around you. That's what's difficult for people to keep. Now, he says, if you will do that, then the promise unto the old people is that then you shall be a special treasure unto me. This is a so, like, when I read this word, I shake. Then you shall be a special, God is telling you shall be a special treasure unto him. You don't like it, and you want to go and worship idols. That the idols will say you are a garbage before them. They kill you anytime they want. When I read this, I said, no, it is not them. That is why Paul said, the good I wanted to do, I could not do because there was sin working in me. It wasn't them. That's why God had compassion and loved the world. For God so loved the world that he gave his only begotten son. He says, then you shall be a special treasure to me above all people. For all the earth is mine. So I've chosen you to be above all of the people. So he reiterated that the world is mine, the earth is mine. So I can choose to love whoever I want to love and lift them up, the ones who I want to lift them up. This night, let the Lord choose to lift somebody up tonight in Jesus' mighty name. Ah. And you shall be to me a kingdom of priests and a holy nation. These are the words which you shall speak to the children of Israel. So Moses heard the voice and went to speak to the children of Israel. So Moses came and called for the elders of the people and laid before them all the words which the Lord had commanded. You see, this is wisdom. When Moses was speaking to them, the people would have said, oh, but he called the elders and brought them into a meeting and he spoke unto them. That is why the authority of God is ruled unto the people through eldership. Leadership. Hear this. And the elders of the people and laid before them all the words which the Lord had commanded them. Then all the people answered together and said, all that the Lord has spoken, we will do. So each of them went to their people of whom they were elders to and spoke unto them. And all the people's answer were that we will do it. So let the Lord go ahead and give the commands. That I'm going to give a command. If you are careful to obey, I will do this for you. And the people say, we agree. First engagement is settled. So God did not impose his commandment on them. The people said, we want something to follow. We have come from Egypt. We saw Egypt people following their gods. We want to follow God. We want to know what he's written for us. So it was the request of the people, and God says that, okay, I will give you. But when I give you, be careful to follow them, because it was not time yet for the redemptive word price to be paid totally to the world. So now, if you are requesting, I will give you an interim thing to use. But the interim thing that I'm giving you to use is the law of judgment and death. If you don't do, you die. The people said, we'll do it. And God was now what? He engaged the people. There was a consensus built. Even though he's God and he can do anything, like, he informed them first of the consequences of their action. To receive it and keep it, this is the blessing. You'll be my treasure above all nations. I will what? Hold you in high esteem. I will talk about you. I will nourish you. But if you don't do, then the people say, we'll do. So here,
0: So when you read the entire book of the Bible and you see the Israelites becoming stubborn and they still defend themselves, that what have we done to you? By worshiping idols, which you promised that you will not. So when our fathers were promising, we were not there. You don't understand covenant. That's why your father went to take somebody's money and the person released a curse and is running through the family. And you, if you are able, you want to break it, you need to accept that he's your father. He has made a mistake. Repent on his behalf for that thing not to perpetuate in your body and through your race, and kill it by the altar of Jesus. Am I talking to people here? I'm going to be revealing some things to you, okay? Then all the people answered together and said, all that the Lord has spoken we will do. So Moses brought back the words of the people to the Lord. Have you seen what was happening? So Moses went, came back. It was a job for 80-year-old man. Going, coming, going, climbing the mountain. Then from 3 months on, Moses was doing this work. And the Lord said to Moses, behold, I come to you in the thick cloud, that the people may hear when I speak with you and believe you forever. Huh? So Moses lived forever. You know, God is not the God of the dead. And he says forever. And he doesn't exaggerate forever. So even though we have entered new covenant, Moses still appears to Jesus because the Lord said the people believe you forever. And Moses will still be needed in the covenant, the new covenant. Please, I want you to hear this. And the Lord said to Moses, behold, I come to you in a thick cloud that the people may hear when I speak with you and believe you forever. So God's intention is for his people to believe in his servant forever. So Moses told the words of the people to the Lord. Then the Lord said to Moses, go to the people and consecrate them because I'm coming. So go and consecrate them. They must not see me in their sins and in their filthiness. Consecrate them today and tomorrow and let them wash their clothes. And let them be ready for the third day. For on the third day, the Lord will come down upon Mount Sinai. So please, I want you to understand this particular word. And the Bible is yours. Write certain things you are hearing because of my teaching. I will come to you, consecrate yourself, and I'll give you 3 days. But on the third day, I will come to you. So I will spend the third day with you. But consecrate yourselves from henceforth before. So I'll come to you on the third day. And when I come to you on the third, I'll stay with you. And let them be ready for the third day. For on the third day, the Lord will come down upon Mount Sinai on the sight of all the people. And that is what the Bible says. Hosea prophesied and says, I've given you 2 days to know me and then set yourself ready. On the third day, I will put you into my millennium and I will live with you because you have been consecrated. So Jesus is going to come back on the third day of when he came onto the earth. So his second coming is on the third day, according to God. But according to me, it will be 3,000 years since he left. And he's following. So the law reveals, it's a pattern that is revealing the exact thing. So in the law, they were practicing what was supposed to be revealed. But they were practicing the shadow one. Somebody, I thought you would clap your hands and appreciate Jesus. So I will come down upon Mount Sinai in the sight of all the people. You shall set bounds, that means boundaries, for the people all around, saying, take heed to yourself that you do not go up to the mountain or touch its base. Whoever touches the mountain shall surely be put to death. Not a hand shall touch him, but he shall surely be stoned or shot with an arrow, whether man or beast, he shall not live. When the trumpet sounds long, they shall come near the mountain. So he's talking about when the trumpet advances long, then they shall come near the mountain. So Moses went down from the mountain. So God has always been using trumpets that sounds before his coming. Then he says, so Moses went down from the mountain to the people and sanctified the people, and they washed their clothes. And he said to the people, be ready for the third day. Do not come near your wives. Because at that time, there was no blood to consecrate that particular exercise. So when you come near your wife before you appear before, you die there. So it came to pass on the third day. Because marriage and this union thing is only based on the flesh. It's not adapted in the spirit. Do you understand? The union of marriage in the spirit is when you begin to put all the knowledge of that spirit inside of you. That is when you become unionized with the spirit.
2: So if the Holy Ghost words that he has given us, if you keep all of them in you, you have fully married to him. Marriage becomes what? He that is joined with the Lord is one spirit, but he that is joined with his wife is one flesh. And no flesh can please God. So unless your marriage enjoys total peace, it doesn't please the Lord. Then it came to pass on the third day in the morning that there were thunderings and lightnings. God is coming. And a thick cloud on the mountain. And the sound of the trumpet was very loud, so that all the people who were in the camp trembled. That means the trumpet was scary. And Moses brought the people out of the camp to meet with God. And they stood at the foot of the mountain. Now Mount Sinai was completely in smoke, because the Lord descended upon it in fire. So the Lord came in the form of fire, because the Lord is unseen. The Lord is unseen. And with this fire, that's what they saw, as sapphire stone. But those whose eyes were open saw it as a consuming fire. I've revealed to you in the book of Exodus chapter 24 from the verse 9, if you remember. Good. So the Bible says here, now Mount Sinai was completely in smoke because the Lord descended upon it in fire. Its smoke ascended like the smoke of a furnace. And the whole mountain quaked greatly. So the mountain was quaking. And when the blast of the trumpet sounded long and became louder and louder, Moses spoke and God answered him by voice. So the voice means that the people heard the voice, that it was a thundering brand. Then they knew that Moses called God and God responded. That is when the people began to be afraid. The people said, then the Lord came down upon Mount Sinai on top of the mountain, and the Lord called Moses to the top of the mountain, and Moses went up. And the Lord said to Moses, go down and warn the people. That means he had seen that when he starts speaking, these people will break forth. Then he says, go down and what? And talk to the people upon Mount Sinai on top of, okay. And the Lord said to go down and warn the people, lest they break through to gaze at the Lord, because they've not seen him before. So they will go and gaze. Let's go and gaze at the glorious sight. And by so doing, they will all perish. And at the Lord, and many of them perish. So the Lord doesn't want anybody to perish at his presence. Can you clap your hands unto the Lord? This is Lord. Even at Old Testament. Also let the priests who come near the Lord consecrate themselves, lest the Lord break out against them. Please, priests, understand this consecration. But Moses said to the Lord, the people cannot come up to Mount Sinai, for you warn us, saying, set bounds around the mountain and consecrate it. Moses, shut up and go down there. Then the Lord said to him, away! I knew the Lord would shout, away! Are you wiser than me? Go down there and speak. Get down and come, then come up. So get down. Moses was 80. He feels tired. This mountain Sinai, climbing, going, coming, and it will take you days to go. It take you days to come. Not be easy. And the Lord said to him, get down and then come up. You and Aaron with you. So when you go, make sure Aaron is consecrated. Bring him up. But do not let the priests and the people break through to come up to the Lord, lest he break out against them. So people will be like, as Aaron is going, then we can go. If it's only Moses, fine. But Aaron is going, actually, we can go. Oh, Aaron, party, we'll go. And the Lord was warning them. I love the Lord. So Moses went down to the people, and the Lord spoke to them. And God said, all these words saying, I am the Lord, your God, who brought you out of the land of Egypt. That is a mark, a trademark, an identification mark of the Lord who brought the people from Egypt. It's a trademark. I am the Lord. I am the one who brought you from the land of Egypt, out of the house of bondage. You shall have no other gods before me. So he's now speaking the commandment. In case you didn't know the scriptures of the commandment, I'm giving you one of them. Exodus chapter 20. Verse 1 here. You shall not make for yourselves a carved image, any likeness of anything that is in heaven above, that is in the earth beneath, or that is in the water under the earth. So he's giving us the location of the water under the earth. I've shown you before the depth. You shall not bow down to them, nor serve them, for I, the Lord your God, I am a jealous God, visiting the iniquity of the fathers upon the children to the third and fourth generation, to those who hate me. So this word played out in the generation that sinned against God. When they sinned against their father, they couldn't inherit the promise. Please hear this. But showing mercy to thousands and to those who love me and keep my commandments. So the best way to for you to attract the mercifulness of God, the mercies of God, is for you to keep what he has said to you. Simple. The mercies of God works by keeping what God has said to you. Who understands? Say, Father, thank you for making me understand.
3: Thank you for making me understand.
2: Then he says here, by showing mercy to thousands and what? And to those who love me. So you have to love Jesus. You give based on your love for Jesus. You do everything because you love him. And then you keep his what? His commands. Then you can be assured of his mercies. Thank you, Father. You shall not take the name of the Lord your God in vain, for the Lord will not hold him guiltless who takes his name in vain. Remember the Sabbath to keep it holy. 6 days you shall labor and do all your work, but the seventh day, the Sabbath of the Lord your God, in it you shall do no work, you and your son, you nor your son, nor your daughter, nor your male servant, nor your female servant, nor your cattle, nor your stranger who is within your gate. For in 6 days the Lord made the heavens and the earth, the sea and all that is in them, and rested on the seventh day. Therefore the Lord blessed the Sabbath day and hallowed it. So this one was under the law for them to practice before the original comes. So Jesus himself, who is the Lord of the Sabbath, came and said, the Lord of the Sabbath has now come to perfect it. So now follow me, because I am the Lord of the Sabbath. Lord means master over the Sabbath. So when I come, you don't longer have to practice a day, but you have to practice me, the Lord of the Sabbath. Simply put. So any religious organization founded on this premise is false, because they are not walking in the full knowledge of God. I am the Lord of the Sabbath. The master of the Sabbath has come, and you are actually criminalizing people on the Sabbath. Whilst he is the Lord of the Sabbath, is there. And simply put, the Lord means master over the Sabbath. So as he is here, worship him, revere him, leave the day alone. For each day is worthy of worship. Are you hearing my point, somebody?
3: Yes, sir.
2: Okay, good. So honor your father, the next one. Honor your father and your mother, that your days may be long upon the land which the Lord God is giving you. You shall not murder. You shall not commit adultery. So you shall not murder is one. You shall not commit adultery is another. So from here, you begin to see that now the commandment begin to be negative instead of positive. Because you shall not worship idols is also the same. So why not you shall worship only me, but you shall not worship idols. You shall not make any graven image in heaven above, on earth beneath, and then the sea, the waters in under the earth. So it begins to be negative. I want to tell you something about all these things, okay? That's why I'm going like that. Who want to learn? So you shall not murder. Means I don't want you to do it. So what do you want us to do? If you are not a murderer, you are what? I want to ask, if you are not a murderer, then you are what? If you are not a murderer, who are you then? Huh? So opposite of murder is in the negative. So opposite of it is what? Then you are what? It means that you are life. You are life giving. If you don't kill, you give life. If you don't murder, you give life. So Jesus came and said, the opposite of this commandment, the reason I don't like it is that I want you to follow only two. I want you to love your neighbor. If you love your neighbor, you won't kill him. Love me and love your neighbor, period. If you love me, you love your neighbor, you won't kill your neighbor. If you love me, you love your neighbor, you won't sleep with his wife. If you love me and love your neighbor, you see, that's it. So all the rest of them, if you love me and love me well and love yourself, you won't worship any other graven image. That's why he threw all of them off and said, follow one. So I'm coming there, I'm coming there, I'm coming there. I'm coming. These are the Ten Commandments. Okay. But honor your father and your mother that your days may be long is still found in the new covenant. That we should honor our father and mother so that our days will be long is still in the New Testament. But apart from honor Jesus, worship God with all your heart, with all your soul, with all your strength, and with all your what? You know, your substance. And worship, and then what? Love your neighbor as yourself is the commandment he gave. Then he expressly gave another one. He says, love your mother, honor your mother and your father so that your days will be long. He said it. So these are the things that he took out of all this covenant. Do not covet your neighbor's property. He didn't say any, because if you love your neighbor, you won't do that. So when the Lord says that if you love your brother, then the love of the father is in you, it means that you will not covet against your brother. You will not, lust after his wife. You will not kill him for his goods. You will not steal from him. Because if you are using, you shall not steal to teach people, then you are still empowering the law. But if you tell them that when you love your neighbor, by practicing love, they themselves will not steal, because that is what we teach life rather than death. So in the ministration of death, because the more I teach you don't steal, the more you will steal, because I'm bringing you the idea of stealing. So you will be walking, I will not steal. You find yourself stealing. Because I'm telling you, I will even be teaching you, how do you steal? So thou shalt not steal. Then you ask me, how do you steal? Then I teach you all the reasons why you shall not steal, and how to steal and how not to steal. You end up having the knowledge of stealing. So you steal anyway. But if I teach you life, and life abundantly, Jesus said, I come to give you life, and to give you life more abundantly. So that is what Jesus brought. And not this one. So drop this yam. Go for life. That is why churches, that every day they are teaching these things. That's when they are presented their members as instruments of righteousness. Fornication is a cup of tea. Teach life. Somebody shall teach life.
3: Teach life.
2: So you see, you shall not murder, you shall not commit adultery, you shall not steal, you shall not bear false witness against your neighbor. This one is a very dangerous thing. The people do it in the church, they do it. Your friend will say, this is what I said. Somebody came to my office to do some, and I sacked the person, two people, and they left the church. They came to talk about my pastors, and I don't think God showed me. I said, your vision kill you. You think God put leaders there for nothing? You know the number of consecrations and the Lord. you are coming, where you are coming from, you look at you. You are coming to be liberated, and you are the one coming to prophesy about my apostle. And you know what? He's the one who gave the person an appointment to come and see me. Judas Iscariot. This one there. This is not Judas Iscariot. This Judas is Pepe. And I was told that my apostle and my pastor Jonathan, they are computer wizards. That day I laughed. No, they are computer wizards. They are able to program people's computer whilst they are here in their homes. And you didn't tell me about it. You see the thing? Other people would have believed. And they will be living, they will not be living well where they are. And there's something in this country, for so many ministries, they've corrupted them because of what other people came to say. So we don't have those crop of people around. Because me, if you come, I will call them to come. This person says, the Lord. You have come first when I prayed for you. I said, listen, you don't know what you're talking about. I pray for you. Go, repent. Go and leave. Then you come back again. God told me, I said, hey, listen,
0: don't come to my office again. If this is what you are coming to say, don't ever step foot here. Otherwise, the day you step foot here, you won't go scot-free. Today, I'm a very good man. I'm in a good mood. It is part of when Jesus tells me, defend what I have taught you and what I've shown you. You know who showed me about them? So that was it. They do that in churches a lot, right? Haven't you heard some of them? So me, I will thank you. I will not listen. There's nobody here in our ministry who has come to report anybody. I've not seen it. Because me, if you do it, if you like, try. Be stubborn and try and see. Also see my stubbornness. We will see which one is stubborn. The moment you are doing that, I say, wait, I'm coming. I will test. Call this person for me. I said, go and wait at the VIP for me. I'm coming. I'm just doing something. Yeah, person will come right now. Then I'll see the both of you together. Even couples, this one is coming to report. I will see both of you. The man said, I don't like it. Up to now, I'll not see you. Because you see, you're coming to report your wife. Let your wife be there. Say what you want to say. Let's settle it. Period. Settle it. We settle the thing. Then we are done. I will hear, and I will hear. If you don't want the other one to come, it means you have something to hide. You are equally guilty. I'll see both of you, and I'll speak to both of you. You will not even have to report. I've not seen anybody come to report. Listen, I will see it myself. You will come before we walk. I say, hey, today you shouted and you insulted your wife, eh? Say, hey, how did you know? I said, sure. There was one time I was about to enter my office coming from the house. I turned, looked at one pastor. I said, hey, you fought with your wife today. He was shocked. I said, you said this. Right now, go and call her and apologize. I know what she was doing was tantrums, but listen, she's the weaker vessel. What did they call it? She's throwing what? It's like a baby. You don't understand what they're saying. But you have to be careful. They are like pearls. They are like eggs in your hands. Down here, you understand? They are the sweet gems. Amen.
3: Amen.
0: Oh, amen. Amen. Amen.
3: Amen.
0: Amen. And you should be the one to approach and say, I apologize. If you're an apostle, a prophet, and you marry, for the first time you see your wife stand with you. If you're an apostle, she too, she's an apostle's wife. You have to solve things amicably. Amen. Man, I've seen how the Lord has humbled me. Amen. Yes. He has humbled me. In the past, it was difficult for men for me to dwell with people like that, see characters and characteristics. Yalabaya supataya. I will apply power. But the Lord, over the years, if you are power, it's power under control. That is the true power. So if you are able to control power, that means you are power. Like God. Everybody is insulting, but he's calm. Can you do that? Can you have all the power? And yet people are insulting you. You are giving people reasons why they should not do that. That's the way you learn from God. Hallelujah.
3: Praise the Lord.
0: Who want the power of Christ to operate in your life? Then learn how to control your temper. Self-control is important. So you shall not covet your neighbor's house. You shall not covet your neighbor's wife, nor his male servant, nor his female servant, nor his ox, nor his donkey, nor anything that is yours, that is your neighbor's. Now all the people witnessed the thunderings and the lightnings. That means when God was speaking, it was lightnings, thunderings, and all of that, but they were understanding it. The sound of the trumpet and the mountain smoking. And when the people saw it, they trembled and stood afar off. Then they said to Moses, you speak to us, you speak with us, we will hear, but let God not speak with us, lest we die. And Moses said to the people, do not fear, for God has come to test you. As for this test, empower me.
2: The people are saying it. So, no. Let God go. We will hear. We will hear you. So that he has come to test you and that his fear may be before you so that you may not sin. So the people stood afar off, but Moses drew near the thick darkness where God was. What sort of person was this? Then God began to give them the law of the altar. So Abraham didn't have the law of the altar. So how was he able to do the altar successfully? Noah, Jacob, how were they able to do it? So they operated by faith. And faith pleased the Lord.

0: intermediator. That is why in the book of Hebrews, the Bible says Moses was faithful in all his house. The book of Hebrews chapter 3, he was faithful in all his house.
1: It's the golden harvest, a prophetic invasion. Heaven has issued a verdict over your life and it reads, heaven.
2: It's the prophetic spirit of harvest. It's falling upon them. The golden harvest has come upon you. It's just like when people say golden age. It means an age that is different from all the other ages. A golden harvest has come. There have been harvests, but this one is the golden one.
1: Perfect. Your own energy.
2: This one is a combination of power, combination of anointing, combination of a spirit. Can I shock you a little bit? I see you, Abba, St. Joseph's Senior High. Are you related to Wademala? Why are you about shaking? In the name of Jesus, the Lord will use you. What is for me will come upon you. See the Spirit of God.
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4: 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Stay tuned for the continuation of last week's message. Thank you.
5: The foundational scripture we have, 2 Corinthians chapter 10, verse 3 to 4. It says, for though we walk in the flesh. When he says, for though we walk in the flesh, he's talking about the fact that for though we are on this earth, which is a cosmos world, where we can feel and touch and use our five senses. That is what it means, the flesh. The world there talks about experience. What we do here, we go to work, we bath, we eat, we sleep, we rise up, we interact, we marry, people die, sickness, whatever. For though these things are going on here, there is a war behind it. So he says, we do not war according to the flesh. Though we are having activities using our five senses and touching and feeling and having emotions and all those things and whatever it is, there is a war which cannot be handled by these five senses, which means that it's beyond everything of man, education, experience, family background, status. We do not war according to the flesh. So it makes everything of the flesh foolish, which means the flesh is at the mercy of this war. For the weapons of our warfare are not carnal, but mighty in God for pulling down strongholds. And remember, he's speaking to Christians. So Christianity or salvation became the place of light and illumination for us to understand this warfare and what we have to engage in this warfare. That anyone that is not born again or not saved does not fully understand this warfare and what to use to engage to be survived in this warfare. Is that for the weapons of our warfare? So which way that our weapons? And what are weapons? Weapons are equipment that is given to somebody to defend himself. It is both for defense and offense. For the weapons of our warfare are not carnal. And he said that these weapons are not carnal, which means that it is not knife, it's not cutlass, it is not a chair. A chair is a weapon. Can you use to defend yourself? Or gun, or your legs, or your hands for blue, or your head. Even your physical body, God has given you weapons on your physical body for defense and for attack. He said, no.

the five senses, which is our hand, our fist, our head, and all those things, carries an authority you don't understand. Carries an authority that is beyond all authorities. Carries an authority that is beyond all strength. And it is only in God, the creator of the heavens and the earth, the Adonai, the King of Kings. And it, for pulling down what? Strongholds. It pulls down strongholds. And what is to pull down? To pull down means to tear, to dismantle, to grade, like you're grading a mountain flat. That means it's an explosive power. It breaks rocks. Strongholds, a rock is a fortress, a stronghold. But this power which you can see, which is in God, can break rocks, can level mountains, can overturn kingdoms, can overturn presidents, can overturn anything. Paul said, casting down arguments and every high thing that exalts itself against the knowledge of God. This weapon, which is invisible, has also the power, the authority, the dominion, the influence to bring down every form of argument. And what are the argument? The arguments are philosophy, scientific wisdom, wisdom and knowledge of men, accumulated in years of the aristocrats, of the Confucius. Name them. It has that power. And every high thing that exalts itself. What are the high things? Dynasty. Ancient dynasties. Chinese dynasty. Ghanaian dynasty. African dynasty. These are succession of authority and power. Beyond the Queen of England. Beyond Asante's empire. Beyond the Gombe's empire. Beyond the Kwamu empire. Beyond the old Ghana empire. Beyond America's superpower. Russia. Whatever. These are high things. This power is beyond them. Against the knowledge of God, because this power boasts in their influence, authority, territories, wealth, and control. And he said it's beyond them. Name any high president you can think, from the days of the Nixons to the days of the Trump and the Abraham Lincolns and all that, from the days of the Nkrumahs to the Buzias to the J.B. Dunkers to whatever, to Afrifa, is above all of them. From the Nelson Mandelas to whatever, Oliver Tambo, whatever, name them. All the great names you have heard, Alexander the Great. He said, bringing every thought into captivity. What is every thought? The worries, the ideologies, the philosophies that is confusing man now on earth, which are somehow worldview by experience and whatever, he said, he is able to bring them, hold them into captivity. That captivity there is not physical prison or chains, but anything behind it that influences your philosophies is able to seize them, that they cannot function, to confuse his children. Because it brings them to the obedience of Christ. The next foundational scripture is Ephesians chapter 6, verse 10 to 18. It says, finally, my brethren, be strong in the Lord and in the power of his might. So it says, you and I as Christians, we have to be what? Strong in the Lord. And this strength in the Lord is not we lifting up weights or being in the gym, but it's talking about the strength of our spirit. Because it is the strength of your spirit and the identification of your spirit and the position of your spirit that is the only way you can be able to engage successfully in this warfare as a child of God. That is why prayer is not an option. In the power of his might, the dunamis and the exousia. Dunamis is explosive power. A power that has the ability to break everything, including rocks, a fortress, or whatever, like a bomb. Put on the whole armor of God. The whole armor of what? Not partial, whole. Because if you put on a partial armor, you expose some parts. And this invincible wall. That's why I told you that you cannot be in between. The only safety net for you in this battle is belonging to God and to Jesus Christ. Apart from that, you have no safety net. Apart from that, you become like a goat or a fowl. Someone riding a goat or a fowl, that determines when you want to take the goat or the fowl to eat. Depending upon which important guest comes, and then they go for you and finish you. So when you are not saved, that is how you look like. You are just walking like a poultry fowl or a pig or a goat or a cow, and your master is giving you food. He's only waiting for you for your price to appreciate. That is how it is. It is sad, but that is the reality in this spiritual warfare. And when your price appreciates, they come for you. Put on the armor of God, that you may be able to stand. There is a standing. And this standing talks about foundation, not physical standing. It talks about relationship, connection. Jesus said, abide in me, for the branch cannot do anything without me, the vine. That is what he means by the stand. It talks about abiding. He that dwelleth in the secret place of the Most High shall abide under the shadow of the Almighty. That you will be able to stand against the wiles of the devil, so you will not be able to

0: against the wiles of this warfare. If you are not abiding, you are not in the stronghold, you are not in Christ, you are like what I described earlier. You are just living for something to happen. No matter how many money you get, fame you will get, whatever influence, anything at all, you are nothing. The day your master decide and say, this akuko is fine, let's go for it, they go and feast on you and begin rejoicing. Oh, yeah, mobo. Meanwhile, you stand and brag. Have you not met them who said they're powerful? They talk. Once they're delivery speech, boom! Over my dead body, I'll show you where power lies. They wake up and there's no power because they don't have their life. They will treat you and do all kinds of things because they think they have power and influence and money. And then tomorrow they come begging before you because they strip them of that power. Either their garment goes off, another garment comes. And then the same people were fearing them during the time of their power now have become beggars or squatters and greeting everybody and saying yes sir to everybody and all of that because they are being dragged left, right, center in the court. And all the money they have and their assets, everything gone. Because they refuse to understand that there is a warfare which is bigger than their power. So say, put on the armor of God. When you put on the armor of God, you are secured. Not by you, but in him, God. He takes you and he takes over the battle. So in order to stand against all the wiles of the devil, what is wiles? Wiles means tricks, plots, traps. There are traps laid on this earth, invincible, just like a cobweb, which you can see. But you enter in. You know there can be a cobweb here you can see. And you can enter in. Then you know that there are cobwebs. And when you move them, it is natural cobwebs. That is how it is. But when you put on the whole armor of God, you escape these cobwebs. You escape these traps. Just like you are setting a trap for a cat or a trap for a rat or whatever it is. He doesn't know that. He only smells the Kobe and went into the gap. Now, fun. So anybody that does not have Christ and is not in the refuge, it's like that rat that is working. The trap is set. But you enter into it. And many people have been taken by this trap. You be able to stand against all the wiles of the devil. He said, for we do not wrestle against what? Flesh and blood. So this warfare is not physical. I've told you already. So that you begin to watch and said, yes, what is his home address? What is his place? Who is he? No, it's not physical. It's not flesh and blood. But against principalities, controllers of countries. There is a principality over Ghana. There's a principality over America. I told someone, I said, why do you think they take your biometric fingerprints and they take your data and everything? In the physical, it's normal, but in the spirit, warfare is identity. Why do you think when you are going to every country, there are border checks? You think the immigration or the whatever is sitting there for nothing? Anytime you are entering to any country, the principalities know who you are. They know whose you belong to. Every organization has a gatekeeper because this warfare is not natural. I've been in this thing for so many years. So I'm not just saying it, but I have seen it. Some of us, the kind of dream we have, if you have quarter of it, you go. You will go. But we let that dream, isn't it? The hunter does not tell the story of the forest. So we can't say it. One of the key things of opening your eyes into this invisible warfare to stay alive is discretion and maturity. So if you are in this, you don't talk much. When you get angry with somebody you are dealing with, the person thing is the one you are dealing with, but you are addressing the spirit. Did you see where Jesus told Peter, Satan, get behind him? People talk, what should Jesus say to Satan? He also said to Satan. He was speaking to something. There is a personality. So men who understand spiritual warfare, don't just get angry. And when they get angry, don't think you are the target. There is something they are addressing. Who they are calling, that name they are calling. Because every image of God cannot be a fool. But because we didn't tell you, look at the Lambert that is on there. Because in this flesh world, everything that is happening is being influenced. You think you just chose like you don't want to pray? Do you think you just chose to be sleeping in church? Do you think you just chose not to fast? Do you think you just chose to decide to quit the job or to get angry at the man or get angry at your wife? Bibi Krim. He said, against the rulers of the darkness of this day, there are rulers. Why is that people who campaign very well, but when they enter into the house, they do different things? You know what they go through? Those who have walked within the corridors of power, there are certain levels of the corridors of power. When you get there, you can't even move your leg. There is nothing there, but you can't move the heaviness and the presence there. That's why they can promote somebody and tomorrow he dies. Because the chair, the power is bigger than the person. Against powers, against the rulers of the darkness of this age, against spiritual hosts of wickedness in heavenly places, they exist. tell somebody they exist. You see, those who don't understand spiritual warfare and think they don't want problem, they tell you that these things are not there. Don't blame them. But one thing they forget is that whether they teach it or they don't teach it, the thing is right.
1: It's there. It's there.
0: That's how it is. There is no ghost. Who told you? It is only Yahweh who has kept me. It's not by might, it's not by power, it's by only His Spirit. That's why we say that we know no man after the flesh, we know man by the Spirit. He's my best friend, he's my this thing, he's whatever it is, because they smile with me, they give me food to eat, they are this, they are nice. So when they are telling you, don't do this, don't take this step, I told you the story of a man of God who they wanted, he married a woman. And the day they went to honeymoon, before he went to shower and carry them, one was standing on the bed with his hair standing straight. And said, whoa, yes, ma'am, man, how? Because you are disturbing our kingdom. Man, how? I'll disturb you. The man thought it was a joke. Like you are coming here in service. Then the woman has tied her wrapper, like the Nigerian one will say, with a shining cutlass. Enter the place. Shoo! Said, any of you that wants his life, leave. Come and see. We want to die. This is not a story. This is a reality. Because there are unforeseen warfare. Unforeseen warfare. It's not flesh and blood. It's no title. You buy the car and say, let's dedicate it. You say, me got dedicated car. Do you know the land you bought? You know who are occupying it? You think you got a vacant land? There are owners of that land. There are owners. Because of the little offering or seed you give. When you pay an open car. And you forget that this, even this money is spiritual. Yeah. Money is not fiscal as you see it. And the controllers of money and wealth is the marine world. The whole earth came out of water. That is why in the kingdom of darkness, the kingdom of the water world is the strongest. I said, it is for knowledge and not for fear. And to cast out ignorance. Simplicity. Against the spiritual host of wickedness in the heavenly places. Therefore, take up the whole armor. So now he's coming to explain to us. He has shown us the hierarchy of the kingdom. I told you they all have structures. Discipline, obedience is what is followed. Yet you are in church and you don't want to take order. You don't want to follow. The Bible says in 2 Corinthians chapter, it said, we should do everything in order and in decency. Before God, there is order. You come to church, that's when you are chewing chewing gum. That's when you cross your legs. That's when you are looking on your phone. That's when you are chatting. You are taking selfie. You are out of order. And then you say you are binding the devil. The organized, structured one also. Who are you binding? You are deceiving yourself. You are joking. You are joking. You don't respect your elders, you don't respect your pastor. You are only sitting receiving from him. Then you do your own thing on your own. The devil knows you. He's only waiting for you because he's wearing you like a fowl and a pig. The time has not come. When he comes, he takes you. I don't know why gone too soon. God wants too soon. Your personal farmer needed you and he sold you. He said, stand having. He's giving us the armor now. Stand having guided your ways to give me to prepare. Guided your ways with what? Truth. The only way to overcome this warfare is truth, not lies. Having put on the breastplate of righteousness, and when Paul was writing this, he was looking at a Roman soldier who has been dressed up, and he's describing our covering of armor. He was in prison, and he wrote this. Having on the breastplate of righteousness. So the covering which takes the arrows is of righteousness. And our righteousness, this is not of self. It's the righteousness that comes through Jesus Christ on the finished work on Calvary. The blood that speaks better things than the blood of Abel. By grace we are saved and not of works. The devil himself is a master of pride and arrogance and rebellion. So how can you be proud and arrogance and rebellion and say we are fighting the devil? So James said that submit yourself under the mighty hand of God. Humility is the position where you defeat the devil, not pride. Humility. Put on the breastplate of righteousness. And having shod your feet with the preparation of the gospel of peace. The feet where you stand. He said you trample upon serpents and scorpions and over every power of the enemy. You know why he's saying that? Because in the realms of the spirit, it is no more your feet, but you are wearing iron. And when you wear iron and you are covered, how can a snake bite you? How can a scorpion sting you? That's what it means. But you, your feet is not having shod with the preparation of the gospel. And he said, I trample upon serpent. That day when he finished, when he had been around, your knee is paining you, your waist is paining you. Have you shod your feet with the preparation of the gospel of peace? Which means that you should be a man and a woman of peace. Not quarrelsome, not unforgiving. The gospel of peace. So there is a posture, there is a preparation, there is a way you need to be or to have to be able to overcome this invincible war. If you don't have them in place and you engage them, you'll be finished. How do you know people who went and said they're going to do deliverance for people and they end up rather being destroyed? Even in the book of Acts, the sons of Sceva, the demon pounced on them and beat them and tore their shirts and they ran out naked. Said, Jesus, we know, Paul, we know. Who are you? There is a movie we are watching. The guys went into a village. This guy is mad and he's been chained. And this guy went into the village. This guy in the village went and took the gods of his village and went and sold it or whatever it is. And they strike him and he got mad. They chained him. And these unjustious intercessors got to the village. They are doing evangelism. He's good. And then they went to the house. The peace of the Lord is here. They started quoting scriptures. Then there is one in it, then you do. Mama, go to sleep. Today, that demon will be defeated with their leader and the ladies in it. When they were saying, shh, anointed Beshi. So they took them to where they have chained the guy. And when they got in there, then the demon started laughing. Then the mother stayed out. Then he said, in the name of Jesus, come out. They are binding. We lose you. We touched you. We... Then, boom, he tore all the chains. Come and see Scape. Before their very eyes, the guy was climbing the wall like a war jackal. And the guy was climbing you. So when he got to them, he came down. Hey! Then the senior man stood. Eventually, the demon was defeated. The guy was fine. And then he came. They thanked them. Then they came back. They thought they have won. But remember when the devil came to tempt Jesus, Bible says he left him for a while. So he left. And this guy is not yet married. He's now going to marry. He came to report to pastor. They are excited and everything. Planning for their marriage. Then they went to pray, the intercessory team. When they were going home, everybody has left. He's left with one lady and this brother. And the lady where she's living is far. It's night, so she couldn't go and all those things. And begged the brother to come. Brother slept in the sofa and the lady slept in the bedroom. Oh, but before day will break, things have been broken. In the movie, you are seeing it as it happened. But when they show the flip side of the spirit, the power controlling that spirit felt defeated. He could not fulfill his assignment of punishing and destroying this guy's life for what he did against those gods. And for the one who came to set him free, now became the target. You see, that is why most of you, when people say pray for us, that God will give us offerings and all those things, you don't rather pray for the pastor, you gossip rather about the pastor. But you forget that the very day you enter into any church, the demons you have, the things that has not want you to succeed, the things that has not want you to be free, they became the pastor's target. They became the pastor's target. Anytime the pastor prays for you and you are free, the pastor now has to deal with that spirit because he becomes the target for setting you free. But that is the one rather you vilify.
2: Yes, sir.
0: And you compete with him and his wife. And you don't have respect for them. But we can't do anything because we have taken a vow and we have surrendered totally to God. And there is no turning back. Because he who puts his hand to the plow should not turn back. When you see a pastor's house problem, a pastor's marriage problem, a pastor's life problem, you rather will be talking about it. But you forget that it is because of the warfare he's engaging. That is why he's going through whatever he's going through in his marriage, in his finances, in his health. Instead of praying for him, you that is free, because of you, you rather have the audacity to think you know scripture, you understand grammar, you are anointed more than him. And so he was looking for a gate to attack, and he used his sister, because the strength levels are not the same. Seduce this guy, flop the guy, that is it. And by so doing, he was able to attack the guy and his marital relationship. There are men of God who has gone to deliver people, and they come back dying, because the demon will visit you. Having your feet shod with the preparation of the gospel of peace. Above all, take the shield of faith with which you will be able to quench all the fiery darts of the wicked one. Do you know what we mean by fiery darts? They are like the things the ninjas throw. You see how fast it is? That is what it means, fiery darts. And those are the things that attack your mind, your mood. You are walking, you are okay before you know something has happened because you are not putting on the full armor. I don't feel like going to church. I will not go to church again. I will not marry the man again. Let me go and kill myself. This Christianity cry, nothing is in it. I have prayed. I don't get anything. So you are praying, but you are using your word to negate the very things you prayed for. Fairy darts, whispering spirit, voices. You be able to quench all the fairy darts of the wicked one. You can only do this by when you wear the shield of faith. So faith is not only to believe to receive, but it's for protection. Because there is a wicked one. He said, and take the helmet of what? Salvation. helmet
1: of salvation,
0: which means that you should put on the identity, because you have to have a knowing. So Paul said, I pray for you, Ephesians chapter 1 verse 15 to 20, I pray for you that the eyes of your understanding will be enlightened, that you may know the hope of your calling and the rich inheritance that are in the saints, and the exceeding greatness of his power which you wrought in us through Christ Jesus. That is salvation. So you have to know why you are saved, because the spirit will always question it, why you are saved. That's why you need to read the Bible, but yet you are lazy to read it. Even listening to audio Bible, you will not do. There are many who are saved, but they don't know the benefits and why they are saved. They only know they are saved and they are Christians, and they rather prefer putting tags or whatever and cliches and all the time walking and t-shirt bold. I am saved, I belong to Jesus. Who told you he's looking for those things? There's a helmet of salvation. Why does it cover here? Because that is the area of thinking and thought and processes and ideologies and philosophies. This is where it operates. So when you know you have the Christ mind, it changes your everything. And he said the sword of the spirit. We have a sword. It's called the sword of the spirit. And that is the word of God. Which is the word of God? The word of God is our sword. It is that which we use to engage in warfare. So you can't say the devil, come over me. You have to know what scripture is telling him. Jesus said, it is written. And you are going to say, and my pastor said. Many of our believers, that's what we say. And my pastor said. Not what the word of God says. You can't defeat the devil by what my pastor said. What my prophet said. What my mother said. What my father said. What my prayer partner said. What the word of God said. He comes with sickness. You tell him, it is written in Exodus 20:25 that when I serve the Lord and I serve him, he will take sickness for the midst of us. He will not cause us to be sick, and neither will anyone be barren or cast out his young children, and the children shall live even more than 100 years. This is my right, go of sickness, because by his stripes, Isaiah 53, I am healed. He took away my iniquities. And if you want to bring the sickness in my generational life, I tell you in Galatians 3, verse 13 to 15, Christ became a curse for us, because everyone that hangs upon the cross becomes a curse, that I may receive the blessings of Abraham. Which means that Lord Jesus, according to John 19, he said, it is finished. Where? On the cross. And that blood, hey, my generational curses. Therefore, I denounce you, because Isaiah 54, verse number 16 to 17 says that and they will gather together, but not of me. So whatever gathering took place, I was not part of it. Therefore, no weapon formed against me shall prosper, and every tongue that is rising against me is condemned. Because this is the heritage of the children of God. This is my heritage. That is the sword. So I am healed. I am delivered. Every work I do, he attacks my work. I tell him, you have no right to attack my work. He will not just leave. Then I tell him, in Psalm 90, the Lord said, he will establish the work of my hands, and he will bless the work of my hands. So you have no right to touch the work of my hands, because the righteous shall be fruitful. And Deuteronomy 28 verse 15 tells me that he will bless the work of my hands. So my work of my hands are blessed. Customers, come, I use you. My business is successful because God has decreed so. It's not emotions. It's not how long I've been a Christian. In this world, years of Christianity does not count. A deacon, a prophet, a pastor does not count. It is how you know how to use the word, the sword of the spirit. Even though my beginning is small, my latter end shall be great. Eyes have not seen, nor ears heard, neither has he entered into the heart of man what the Lord God has said concerning me. So brothers, you don't know me, and you don't know where I'm going to, because I will be great, because it is declared by the word. You thought you can stop me, because you cannot, and why can you not? Because I am more than a conqueror, for it is written. Please, church, read the word. You feel attack, press in between. You get up and you declare, tell them you cannot hem me, you cannot crush me, because you will come in one way and you will flee in seven ways. Say us the word of God. Therefore, I command you to flee in seven ways. No! That's not the time you are looking for a pastor's number. Or the anointing of this way for you, you are going to spread it. That is the time you stand and say, Lord, it is written in your word. The angels of the Lord encamp around the righteous, and they protect his house. And I declare to you, you whispering spirit, and you powers that do not want to sleep, and you are happy, I command you to leave. Angels of God, arise in battle for me. Which is the word of God. 18. He said, praying always. Not 2x4 prayer. Not I feel like I'm praying. Every time you are walking, every minute, do you know you are building force? praying always,
1: not sometimes,
0: with all prayer, with all prayer. What is all prayer? Any kind of prayer. There is no small or big prayer. Pray.
1: All prayer.
0: And supplication in the spirit. Be watchful. He said, be what? Watchful, not careless. Be watchful. He said, to this end, with all perseverance and supplication for all the saints. Say, hey, you had a dream, and you saw that they wanted to chew you and whatever. He said, your mother, your father is a witch, and they are doing these things, and then you are not scared, and then your father, you are looking for them. My father, my mother, you say you are witch. You missed it. Take your sword. Go to the Bible and look for the scripture. Isaiah 49 says, shall the prayer of the mighty be delivered, even the lawful captive. He said, yes, they shall be delivered. And he said, they that seek you shall eat their own flesh and drink their own blood and be intoxicated. And stand on this word, and I break you, foul spirit, that is attacking my family, my church life, my health, my everything, that want to eat us up and drink our blood. Drink your own blood and eat your own flesh now, because thou shalt not suffer the witch to live. I release the sword of the Lord against you, that wherever you are coming from my family side, from my mother side, from my body side, from my community, among my friends, I release the sword today of the Lord to go against you by his word. May it not return to me without blood. Because the word of Lord says, let the redeemed of the Lord say so. I am redeemed. I am redeemed. Praise the Lord. God, I give you thanks for this victory. Our boldness and courage in this warfare is not pride. It's a power from the position of knowing. That is why you will not be afraid. God bless you.
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Abakan Broadcast, a Holy Spirit-led program to share the word of truth to set the captives free with Apostle Mitchell Kofi Webb. This broadcast is to inspire the flock of Jesus Christ to draw closer to Him through His word. For God so loved the world that He gave His only begotten Son, that whosoever believeth in Him should

0: This is the new tabernacle with Apostle Kofi Webb speaking live on Sunny FM. Once again, we have come to teach the truth and to share the bread of heaven with the saints. Today, I want to talk about agreement with the Lord. Amen. Beloved, many of us think that church attendance, tithes, all the religious things we do is what makes the Lord happy, or what makes us children or sons and daughters of the Lord. But that is not the reason. Amen? That is not the reason. The Bible says, can two walk together except they be agreed? Amen. This is in Amos 3:3. That is a topic I want to teach this morning. That is my title. Can two walk together except they be agreed? Amen. Beloved, have you agreed with the Lord? Do you agree with him? Do you do his will? Do you do everything he says? Amen. Beloved, before I begin to teach this word, let me say a short prayer, then we can enter into the word. Father, in the name of Jesus, I give you praise. King of kings, Lord of lords, I give you thanks. It is the entrance of your word that giveth light, and giveth understanding unto the simple. Day unto day uttereth speech, and night unto night showeth thy knowledge. Let your word come, let your truth come. Let this word that I teach break some hardened hearts. Let it bear fruit in them. Let it bring forth light. Let it have results in them. In the name of the Father, the Son, and of the Holy Spirit, I prayed. Amen. Beloved, we are talking about agreement with the Lord this morning. Amen. Have you agreed with your Maker? Have you agreed with the Lord? Do you do his will? Do you do his will for you? Amen? Many don't understand this, but your sowing and reaping in the Lord is based upon this. It's based upon your agreement. The level of your blessings in the Lord is based upon your agreement with him. Your zeal for what he determines for you to do is what will determine your manifestation. Amen? In other words, your degree of agreement with him determines your degree of success in your life. It will determine your degree of success for your destiny. Amen? Many of us don't realize that what we are doing might not be in agreement with the Lord. Many of us don't even know what the Lord wants for us. Many of us don't find out. We don't draw closer. We are just there. We've assumed because we attend church, because we go to church daily, or we go to service on Sundays, pray with the congregation, do whatever everyone is doing in church, we have agreed with the Lord. We don't know. We're just there. We assume. But we have to find out what he wants, what he wants us to do. We have to find out, and we find out only through the word of God. Amen? Many of us continue to do things our way, and we expect the Lord to continue to do things our way. But it doesn't work like that. Can two people continue to work together except they be agreed? Beloved, we cannot continue to expect the Lord of hosts to do things for us when we don't agree with him. We don't set our heart aright, yet we expect him to come to our aid whenever we need him. God is no respecter of anyone. God is no respecter of any man. So we cannot expect him to dance according to our hearts. Amen. We don't pray and we don't fast. We don't do anything like read the word of God. Yet we want to reap what those who pray and fast and read the word of God, we want to reap what they reap. It doesn't even make any sense. And then how do you expect to receive from him when you don't even pray and know what his will is for you so that you can obey or do it? We don't give anybody anything. We don't give even to the church. Yet we want to receive. How is that possible? We don't forgive our brothers and our sisters or anybody that will offend us. Yet we want to be forgiven. We don't show mercy. Yet we want God to show us mercy. We don't have compassion for others. Yet we want God to have compassion for us. We don't help the poor and the widows and the orphans. Yet we want to be helped in our own lives to move forward. We have no humility, yet we don't know why things are going wrong in our lives. We are proud, and we are haughty, and we are very arrogant, and we expect God to accept us and agree with us as we are. Can two walk together except they be agreed? Listen, if you are proud, God himself will resist you. It's not the devil. God himself will fight you. You will see your business, all your efforts going nowhere. And then instead of examining yourself, examining your ego and all your ways, you blame the devil when it is your own pride that is the problem. God resists the proud and gives grace to the humble. So lower your ego. Check your heart. Bring that temperature down. Check yourself before you wreck yourself. Amen? You are living in sin and going to church and praying and doing the things that chokes God and pollutes the atmosphere in the house of God. Yet you continue to do it. How do you expect God to treat someone like you? How do you expect God, who rather you repent, to treat you? Beloved, repent before the Lord strikes you down with a disease. Repent before it's too late. Can two walk together except they be agreed? Some of you come to the house of God right after you went to sleep with a boyfriend that you are not married to. You are coming to pollute everything that is being done in church. You smell to God. You are choking him with your stench, your sin, and your ways. Yet you pretend all is well because you won't learn who cannot see what you do in dark to see you as a holier-than-thou person. But God sees you. He sees your heart. He knows what you do in the dark. So please repent. Stop bringing your abominations and your wild ways into the atmosphere of the Lord. Stop it. Repent. Repent before he brings a disease upon you to prevent you from coming into his atmosphere. Repent, beloved. Can two walk together except they be agreed? Sinning tells God, I don't agree with you. So please, if you are living in sin, then just stay away. Realize this truth. Come to him. Tell him, God, help me to stop this sin. Help me to stop this fornication. Help me to stop this adultery. go on your knees, speak to him, tell him that I have no power over this sin. Please, Lord, help me. And he will help you. Humble yourself. Come closer to him. Get in your closet. Speak the truth to God. He's waiting for you. Amen. He will help you. He will give you power to overcome that boyfriend that when he calls you, you can't resist. That girlfriend that calls you, you can't resist. That side chick that calls you, that you can't resist. Go on your knees and beg God to help you. Pray. Amen. Can two walk together except they be agreed? Tell God, I want to agree with you. I want to stop this sin. Help me. Give me power over this. Amen. Be not deceived. God is not mocked. For whatsoever a man soweth, that shall he also reap. Amen. You are sowing things in the dark, going there and fornicating, going there and doing bribe with some people in the world, doing kickbacks. You are flirting with others as a married man, and you think it is okay. You are a married man, and you have been flirting with another woman, and you think God will not see it. Your wife may not see it, but God is looking at you and wondering, what is my son doing? You are dancing in the path of the destroyer and expect God to protect you. You continue to slander and gossip about your own people behind their backs, and you expect God to help you. Your heart is not right, and you expect God to still protect you from your enemies. How is that going to happen? You expect the accuser of the brethren or Satan to leave you alone when you yourself are not leaving others alone. You are always slandering and accusing them. How is that possible? Beloved, check yourself, examine yourself, be honest with yourself. You can't just assume because you attend church, all is well then. No, you are preoccupied with money and you will collect a bribe any day at work. You collect the kickback for the contract. You are ready to maneuver and do whatever it takes to get money. You are not worried that your money cannot save you from an attack. When the devil attacks your health or your business and all kinds of things. Maybe people who have chased money, they have gone after mammon and they have been preoccupied with money. And the devil just sits there and watches them. When they've gathered all the money, then you will hit them with stroke. Bang! And there they are at home stuck. That is when they remember that I have a God. The Lord sees your heart and he knows that your heart is for mammon. And yet you pretend that your heart is for God and you love God. When it comes to money, you will do anything to get that money. You forget your God when it comes to money. My question to you this morning is, can two walk together except they be agreed? Is the God you worship, is he for mammon? Jesus said you cannot worship mammon and God at the same time. So make sure you check your heart. Examine yourself. Is this money that I'm going for? What does God think? This deal that I'm trying to broker, this kickback that I'm asking for, this percentage, what does God think? We think that, oh, we prayed and prayed and we have been given a position. We've been given promotion. We've been given a new place in life. And then that place is for us to go and amass wealth. Either however we can get the wealth. Either through bribery, taking any kind of money that come our way, we forget ourselves that some time ago we were on our knees praying for that promotion to happen. And when we get it, we begin to use that place as the devil's den. Any money, any dirty person, any dirty money, you are ready to accept it. It's like you become another person. It's all about the money now. You are preoccupied with money. Your mind is money, money, money. Get rich. Tomorrow I may not be here again. Get rich. But is that what God put you there for? Ask yourself this. Are you in this position for yourself, or God put you there to glorify his name, to do well, to help people? Amen? Can two walk together except they be agreed? Can you walk together with God in this manner? Beloved, when it comes to money, you forget about the word of God. Who do you think you are fooling? What would you gain when you get all this dirty money and you lose your soul in the end? Beloved, I want you to ponder on what I'm saying this evening. Ponder on it. Amen? You never have sought the Lord's guidance and leadership on any decisions in your life, yet you believe that you are a son and a daughter of God. You think by attending church and donating money and walking the walk and talking the talk, saying hallelujah, saying amen, and doing what church folks do, you are different from the worldly people, huh? No, you are not. You do not read the Bible. You do not listen to the word of God. You don't pray. All you do in your quiet time or any time you have is to be on social media. You spend countless hours in the day on social media. You not meditate any scripture. You not read any Bible. You not even keep quiet to say, what is the Lord saying to my heart? Amen. All you are preoccupied is on the phone, gossiping, chatting, wasting time, slandering others. You are on social media, pretending you are somebody that you are not. Every time you are busy, busy, going about, busybody. Beloved, is that what God wants you to do in your life? You don't pray. All you do is social media. You don't study the word. All you do is social media. How many hours have you wasted on social media? How do you hear from the Lord to even agree with him if you never go before him on your knees? If you never wake up in the morning to pray? If you never go in the word of God to find out what he wants you to know or what he wants you to do? Are you going through this life without being led by the Spirit, and you think you can reap what those who are praying daily and reading the word daily, fasting and doing all this, what they do? Do you think you will reap what they reap from the Lord? When you go and stand in front of the preacher and he says, you are blessed and this and that, and then you say, I receive it. Meanwhile, right after church, you are going to see their boyfriend. You are going to do your pa-pa-pa. You are going to broker that foul deal. How can you receive from God when you are receiving from the hands of the devil? Can two walk together except they be agreed? Believe me, God is waiting for you to draw closer to him, so he will draw closer to you. He's waiting for you to make your move so he can make his move. Anyone who comes to him must believe that he exists and that he rewards those who earnestly seek him. Amen? Seek him. Seek his face. Seek him, my brother, my sister. Seek him. Please make your mind and examine yourself and agree with him. Agreement with God means obedience to his word and obedience to his will for you. Agreement means that you must know what he wants you or what he wants for you. Agreement is a heart thing. It is not a church thing. It is not a religious thing. It is not a pretense thing. It is a heart thing. And until you set or you make your mind, you make up your mind that, Lord, I am for you, and my decisions and my life is to agree with your decisions and your will, you cannot walk with him. Beloved, that's why the Bible says, can two walk together except they be agreed? Amen? Beloved, look, I don't want to bore you with the same thing over and over, but you know your life. You know yourself. Ask yourself this. Am I hearing from my Lord like I used to hear from him in the past? Am I giving him time? Am I drawing closer? Your degree of drawing closer to the Lord is your degree of making exploits. Amen? Those who wait upon the Lord, they shall do exploits. They are like the eagles that will rise up and overcome. Amen? Beloved, this is not rocket science. We want to reap, so we must sow. It's that simple. We want blessings from God, so we must do his will. He says, I've given you this thing called life, and this thing is called death. Choose life. Amen? There's no middle ground in between that you think you can be slick and do your things your own way and forget about the ways of the Lord and you can reap in him. No. Many of you are in church and you are struggling and you are suffering because of this agreement thing. You have not fully yielded to him. You have not agreed. It's all about what your mind tells you to do, and you are going by your mind. Never have you heard once from the Lord says, my son, don't do this, or go here, or break a fast. You don't even hear because you are so preoccupied with yourself, your will, your desires. Never once have you heard from him. Amen? Those who are led by the Spirit of God, they are the sons and the daughters of God. Are you being led? Are you in agreement? Amen? Are you in agreement? The Lord wants you, as a young pastor, to go and hit the village. But you don't want to go. You prefer to be in a city where you can pray and collect money from people, because you know the village, no one has money to give it to you. So therefore, every time you hear that, you say, I bind it, you won't go. Can two walk together except they be agreed? Beloved, this is very, very, very straightforward. It is simple. It is straightforward, but very difficult. Today, I want you, as a child of God, to be honest with yourself. Because all of us, including me, anybody that calls himself a human being, a man, a woman, is flesh. We are flesh. It means that we can sin. We can make mistakes. I don't care how high you enter into the realms of the Spirit, how high you come in the Lord. It just takes one mistake and you are boom, you are down. But that is what God is called. He run to him because his name is a strong tower. And as a righteous person, you must run to him and bow and be like, Lord, I have made this mistake. Forgive me. Agree with him so you can walk with him. Amen? You cannot walk with the Lord unless you agree with him. It is not possible to please God unless you agree with him. It is not possible to do anything in the Lord unless you agree with him. That is what most Christians don't realize. We have made God into our own something. But God is God. He's no respecter of any man. And he's not going to change for you. So if you want to walk with him, then you must change and come together and agree with him. Ask yourself, what am I doing? Why are my businesses stalled? Have I strayed from my God? Why is everything becoming difficult? Why am I sick? What did I do to allow this sickness to come upon me? What have I done wrong to break the hedge of protection that God had for me? Examine yourself, beloved. Ask these questions. This is not out there. This is your heart thing. Do it. Ask yourself. Go before the Lord on your knees. Beg him for forgiveness. Find out what he wants you to do. And do it willingly. Beloved, my message is simple. Can two walk together except they be agreed? Have you agreed with the Lord? Do you do his will? Why are things difficult? Have you asked yourself? Have you asked the Lord? Amen. Beloved, the ball is in your court. The choice is yours. It is up to you to choose him so that you can do exploits in him. So everything you desire will be done for you. I'm not going to say that we human beings are perfect, because we are not. But he is perfect, and he can perfect you by giving you the power, the grace, the ability to be able to walk with him. So, beloved, agree with the Lord. Go before him in humility. Pray to him. Come to terms with the truth, and let God lead, and all shall be well with you. Beloved, agreement is difficult. It is not easy. It is a journey. It is a day-to-day thing. It is a moment-to-moment thing. Amen? So, do your daily things. Pray daily. Listen to the Lord daily. Go before him daily. Try to hear from him every moment. Walk according to his word daily, meaning that try to find out something from God by reading the word of God daily. Delve in, find different manifolds. It's a journey, but you cannot get to the end of the journey with one step. You have to take many, many, many steps. So the Lord expects you to come before him daily, to pray daily. He expects you to fast all the time. He expects you to listen all the time. He expects you to do his will daily, moment by moment. It is a step by step and a walk. That's what a walk is, a walk. You don't walk by just taking one step and you are 30 miles away. You walk by taking one step at a time. Can two walk together except they be agreed? The word here is walk. So the work is to ensure that you are doing it moment by moment, day by day, night by night, prayer by prayer, fast by fast, obedience after obedience. If you can do this, then you are in total agreement with the Lord. And you can walk with him. You can do his will with his grace upon you. And he'll strengthen you. He'll give you what you need to do. And you'll be fine. You'll be fine, my brother and my sister. And you'll see the glory and the hand of the Lord upon you. Everything will be so glorious, you won't even understand how you got there. Amen? You will be so amazed. Until then, this is Apostle Webb speaking truth to power. Shalom. and have a nice day. Bye-bye.
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This is where we share timeless principles for building healthy homes and lasting legacies. Today's message is designed with you and your family in mind. Therefore, we encourage you to pay attention. Now, the message. So if you're hurt, it will be better to say, I feel hurt when you do A, B, C, D. Instead of, you always do. When once you emphasize you are making the person feel like, okay now. So since that is what you believe about me, so let's flow. And it's going to actually affect your marriage. So when you use

The end goal is that after processing in silence, you have a time you sit together to talk about whatever the issue would have been. Others need to talk it right away, but you've got to find a common ground. So each of you must find out your conflict styles and then make sure that you incorporate it in the system you are building, so that nobody feels like the other person is over, you know, laboring him or her by enforcing their rules on them. No. Some people not only wants to process in silence or wants to talk right away, there are other people that need reassurance before a hard talk. Wow. It's so important for you to take home. There are people that may have come in homes that they were torn apart, they were wounded by words, their self-esteem, self-worth, and confidence was messed up. They never heard complimentary words. They were never validated. They were not even motivated, not by words or actions or gifts or whatever. So there are people like that who come into marriage from such background. If you want to learn conflict styles as a couple, you may need to reassure them before her talk. Let me share something here with you. I once went somewhere to minister, and while waiting for the service to start in the lounge, my husband went with me for that invitation. So it was a highbrow church. You know, there are some churches that very highbrow people are. In the lounge, there were some ministers who were there with us, but highly placed people. And there were a few of us who were wives to them. And so they asked the men, I said, what is the most dreadful thing that your wife will do to you that will shake you? And one of them said, when you hear your wife say, can we talk? Then all of them say, yes. He says, that is the most dreadful thing. The moment your wife tells you, can we talk? You are now wondering, what is she coming to be talking about? It's like, no matter how strong you are as a man, I don't know whether it relates to the men listening to me. If it does, send me an email and let me know. Okay. And so when once you hear, can we talk? Hey, this woman has come. You reboot the CPU. Go back to Ancient of Times. Draw it back. Compare notes. And by the time she's done, it's like you are completely deflated. Wow. Then you should express how you feel about let us talk. And then let the woman know that if we are talking, let's go straight to the point. Don't beat around the bush. Don't go back to things that we have dealt with and moved on, you know, and then bring them back. No. Don't. Just express. That's communication. Communication is saying, when you say this, when you do this, it makes me feel threatened or weakens me. So can you do it otherwise or another way around? That will go a long way. If you are married to somebody who needs reassurance before her talk, then you can prep them up, encourage them. Let them know that their interest is protected and all of that. Because understanding this is essential for growth in marriage. It is so essential. Now, another thing that if you want to have effective communication system that runs your home with less issues, you have to make room for emotions, not just logic. Because women are mostly emotional while men are logical. So the blending of these two will produce a communication system that will be healthy. Being a compassionate communicator, for most women, compassionately, they want to lay their cases. Yes, there are a few men who may also drag the issue or want to behave like women, but whatever the case is, listen without fixing. That's the difference between emotional communicator and a logical communicator. Make room for the difference. Sometimes your spouse may just want you to listen and not fix. So don't be quick to wanting to fix. Don't be quick. Then also validate the other person's experience, no matter how it sounds in your ears. Validating the person's experience, even when you don't agree, is very important. So if you are an emotional spouse or a logical spouse, make sure that you learn the wisdom of validating your spouse's experience. In your subconscious, you may be wondering, but is this also a case? Is this also a problem? Why? Whatever battles are going on in your subconscious, because communication is very pivotal, validate your partner's experience. Now, for those who are emotional, we know that there are people that when they are trying to communicate, a greater portion of that time is for tears. And then you are wondering, what is this tears about? Crocodile tears.

0: Please make room for tears. Make room for frustration. Make room for confusion without judgment. Being a Christian and going to church is very easy. Praying in the morning, having morning devotion is very easy. Jumping from one prayer platform to the other is very easy. But developing emotional intelligence that brings you to a place that you validate your partner in spite of the fact that they are different from you when they are communicating is important. When you do this, your partner feels loved, cared for, accepted, and validated. And so, please, please, make room for emotions, not just logic. It will help your marriage beyond words. Another thing that you will have to inculcate into your communication style as a family unit will be regular check-ins. Regular check-ins. For so many years, I didn't know the importance of this. And I'm telling you the truth, as somebody who's been married over 30 years, if we knew this when we started, oh Jesus, it would have been heaven on earth. But for those of you who are newly married, those of you who are about to marry, and even the old married folks like myself, and even those married 40, 50 years, you could still inculcate this. Regular check-ins. Don't put together a communication style and system in your family that does not have regular check-ins as one of the most important ingredients. No. To check in regularly means to create a routine like, how are we doing lately? I call it open day. You could decide to have open day once a week or once a month, but I will prefer once a week because issues come up on a daily basis. And so even at the end of 1 week, there's accumulated issues that must be addressed. And that check-in requires that you can sit over a cup of tea, a glass of wine, whatever can relax you. It's not a tense moment. It's a time that you sit together in a very comfortable manner and in a very friendly manner. And then come up with those routines like, how are we doing lately? Ask your wife, as a husband, you ask her, how do you think we are doing lately? And then zero down on, how do you think I'm doing lately? Concerning what we looked at and we agreed on last week or last month, how do you think I'm faring? Am I making progress? Are there areas you want me to work more on? And I want you to also tell me about yourself. And then you share these experiences. And then you come out and you ask your partner, what one thing can I do better in how I communicate with you? If you ask this question and you are sincere, I'm telling you, the devil will not build a tabernacle in your home. You see these complaining, marriages don't work, marriages don't work. It's because of Hosea chapter 4 verse 6. For lack of knowledge, my people perish. If you truly gain knowledge in what is expected to be done, the devil will not have a foothold in your home. So regular check-ins that will question things like, what you need to clear up that will bring more peace and harmony. So you ask, anything we need to clear up? Is there in this area of communication? This will support growth without, oh my God, I don't know how to emphasize this. If you can do these things I'm sharing with you, you will see growth, astronomical growth, and then emotional maintenance that this produces will make your family to be a place that is so habitable. It will make your family to be a home that faith is not practiced in church. Faith becomes something very palpable. Yes, that's the word. It becomes palpable. You can feel, you can touch, you could literally embrace it in the air. Another thing that you need to also bring on board, setting up a system that the communication style will produce greater reward, will be modeling what you want to see. Because in communication, you may marry to somebody who shuts down, somebody who shouts, somebody who doesn't even know how to talk, somebody who goes on silent treatment. There are different dynamics that people bring into marriage. But when you begin as a person that feels that there's something better, there's something more, this communication can be healthier, and you are trying to let your spouse understand, but he or she is not even seeing reasons with you, the best thing that you also will inculcate will be to model what you want. So if you want openness, show openness. Even when the other person is blocking off, show openness. If you want respect, communicate respectfully. There is a way when we are consistent with what we want to see happen in marriage, that the other person with prayers will come on board later. So you initiate the actions you want to see, model it out, and then watch the other person comply with time. But remember, the ingredient of prayer. Pray for your marriage. Pray for your partner. Pray for the weak one. Pray, because what you ultimately want to see with this communication is setting a standard that will not make your children to be confused about what communication looks like in a marriage. It is so important that you do this. And when you do it to a great extent, you set a standard that will be so high. And then you raise a generation of young men and women who will change the narrative that says marriage is not attractive. I pray that you do this in the name of Jesus Christ. Okay, so having looked critically at establishing your communication style in this, your family system, we are going to move on to the next point, defining roles and responsibilities. There is no family system that will work or be unique and attractive if roles and responsibilities are not defined. And so families will have their ethos eroded when there are no clear blueprints or communique or framework that has to do with roles and responsibilities. So why is it important? I would say that while traditional roles, and I mean gender roles in this respect, are becoming less rigid, and you bear me witness, because before, men will go to the farm, come back, their wives will cook. Times have changed. Some women are into employment that are very demanding. Some men are also into employment that they manage their time, and vice versa. So you discover that gender roles are not as rigid as they used to be. So it is important to clarify expectations because of the fluidity of the times we live in. That at the end of the day, we want to honor God. We want to make our marriages attractive. We want heaven to rejoice over our homes. Then we have to work with the less rigidity on gender roles. And that is why it is important to enforce this aspect of roles and responsibilities. So you can ask questions like, how will household task be divided? Okay. Who will manage finances? How will career decisions be made? A number of these questions will be asked. And in asking, we'll now be able to come to a place where there'll be no confusion. My goodness. Thank you, Jesus. Thank you, Jesus. Remember, the whole essence for this series I'm running is to bring couples and families to a place where our Christianity will not be mocked by hell. I will worship the Lord, for he is worthy. You're still listening to Families Together, brought to you by Family Renaissance International. Your host remains Mama Kathy Omu Odoki. Please stay tuned as the message continues. The Lord is mighty. One of the burdens in my heart is to see couples handle marriage with integrity, honor, and respect it deserves, so that social media narratives will lose its weight. I want a situation where you, who is listening to me right now, will not just be active in church, but you have a family system that people want to come and take down notes. I'm telling you the truth, marriage is attractive and marriage can be sweet and nice. But when you don't have required knowledge on how this can work out, you join the bandwagon of people who complain a lot about marriage. And for this actually to not be the case with you going forward, husband and wife, please, please take this message home, listen to it together, and take down notes. Engage in tough conversations and come out with blueprints that will guide your homes. So now, When we are talking about responsibilities and defining them in order to get the unique families we want, we are looking at aligning our values, our strength, and our goals as a family, while ensuring clarity, fairness, and flexibility. So how do we start if we want to define roles and responsibilities? We begin by sharing values and vision. If you are married, there is a club we have strictly for the married, and we meet quarterly every year. Done three in 2025 already. We are left with the last quarter that will happen in December. Be a part of the couples breakfast club. There I share and emphasize strongly on the importance of shared values and vision. Shared values and vision hold a family together. How can you say you are one according to Genesis 2:24? The man shall leave the father and mother and cleave to the wife, and the two shall become one. And the two of them shall be naked, and they shall not be ashamed. It can't work. Because rules and responsibilities, when not properly understood, will make one person feel used, one person feels abused, one person feels left behind. We start from understanding the power of shared values and vision. And I took my time in the last episode to talk about values, so I won't belabor that issue again. How about vision? Vision is the mental picture of the preferred future. So what is the mental picture you have as a couple of the preferred future you want to see as a couple? To have this sorted out, you must learn to hold family meetings to discuss what kind of a family you want to be. Roles and responsibilities begin from discussions that centers around the kind of family you want to be. And then identifying values that will run those family. Values like responsibility, creativity, fun, spirituality, name it. You must have it. And let me challenge you to what is done in the corporate world. Example, banking hall. When you enter any bank, the banking hall will have certain frames hung on the wall. You have the one that carries the vision statement of the bank, the values that the bank believes in, the goals and objectives of the bank. These are the things that informs who is employed, what business is carried out, and what business will not be done. So in your home, first of all, if you come to a place of agreement on roles, defining roles and responsibilities, you must start with shared values and vision. Hang it on your wall. Identify those values. Define your long-term vision. Example could be, we want to be a peaceful home with open communication. Make sure that it is clear. Long-term vision, where you want to end, what will produce the legacy that your family will be known for. Why does this matter? Rules make sense only when they serve a shared purpose. Rules make sense only when they serve a shared purpose. If there is no shared purpose, no shared values, no shared vision, no shared purpose, rules and responsibilities will not make sense, because certainly one person will feel like being used. Now, in also establishing or defining roles and responsibilities, you must list major areas of responsibilities. It mustn't be vague. It mustn't be vague. We have suffered so much as the body of Christ because these things were not taught us. And so we believe that once you are born again, tongue talking, demon chasing, then your marriage will work. It doesn't work like that. It doesn't. For lack of knowledge, my people perish. And when you read Proverbs chapter 4, and I want us to read that scripture, we will make Jesus proud. I want you to shout amen wherever you are listening to me from. In that car you are driving, shout amen. Hallelujah. Proverbs chapter 4, and I'm reading verse 5. It says, get wisdom. That is what this families together broadcast is about. Get wisdom. Get understanding. Forget it not. Neither decline from the word of my mouth. Verse 6. Forsake her not, and she shall preserve thee. Have you realized what preserves is wisdom and understanding? We are going. He says, don't forsake her. He will preserve the marriages are preserved from the wellspring of wisdom you bring into it and understanding you have about it. It's not about just tongue talking. It's not about your fat bank account. Christian marriages, because I'm addressing Christian marriages, anyone who is not a Christian, this is the clarion call. Come in. The boat, the ark is sailing right now. Very soon the door will be shut. Come in. It's a family matter. So verse 6 says, forsake her not, and she shall preserve thee. Love her, and she shall keep thee. Verse 7, wisdom is the principal thing. Therefore, get wisdom, and with all thy getting, get understanding. Thank you, Jesus. Thank you, Jesus. It couldn't have been said better. Get wisdom. Get understanding. How does marriage work? What kind of system will I put together for my marriage? And how do I gain knowledge and wisdom and have understanding on how to put this system together? So, I am telling you, if the roles and responsibility will be properly defined and properly understood, then you must list major areas of responsibility, no vagueness. Break down the functional part of running a family. Example, home care. Specific, home care. Cleaning, cooking, laundry. That is an aspect of the home that you will require responsibilities to be carried out. So you know that in our home there is the home care department that takes care of cleaning, takes care of cooking, takes care of laundry. Then there is the department of finances. That department takes care of budgeting, takes care of savings, takes care of bills. We are talking about family systems here, because systems are not emotional. When rules they are set up, they will function without tears or bleeding. No. Then there's the Department of Child Care and Education. That system, the area that looks at child care and education, looks at school, the selection of the school, why the school is selected. It is not based on competition with friends because my friends send their children there so that a status symbol. No! That you think well ahead into the future. Why are we sending our children to this school? What do we seek to achieve? What is the future for our children? What kind of arrows do we want to raise? So the child care and education system looks at school, looks at homework, looks at values teaching, looks at moral standards. And so these are areas of responsibility that will be assigned to a couple. And when children come in, they are made board members of the family. So they are also assigned, and even it can be rotational in order to acquire skills. Every member of the family acquiring skills in the different areas. Oh, Jesus. I'm just loving this message. Then we have the Department of Emotional Care. This is the department that takes care of check-ins, conflict resolution, check-ins. How are you doing? Are you struggling? Do you want help in any area? So that the family feels a sense of oneness, a sense of connection, a sense of bonding. Oh my goodness. Emotional care department. You don't just allow people just stay like that under your roof. Even as a couple, check in on yourselves. How are you doing? How can I help you? That is why one of the values that a couple and a family should take on should be support. Every family should be willing to support each other. Because a family that supports each other will not allow the enemy bring in somebody from outside to fill in the missing gaps that a family member should have. So, emotional care department. You can also have the Department of Logistics. All these are responsibilities, areas of responsibilities in the home. So, when we are looking at the Department of Logistics as a responsibility segment, we are looking at scheduling appointment. This week, daddy will go here. My husband, I'll have this meeting here. I'll meet this person. Who is scheduling? Who is bringing the reminders? So scheduling errands, transportation, those are logistics. Who is going to buy gas? You assign. These are responsibilities. Because if you don't subtitle these responsibilities, somebody will say, but what do you do from morning till night? And one partner may not even help in any of these areas and still will have the mouth and audacity to tear down the other partner who may be saddled with all of these responsibilities. Logistics. Then there's department for social and cultural, you know, life of the family. This responsibility looks at holidays Africans don't do, but you are going to start doing it. This department looks at traditions that will be followed, okay? Family events, traditions could be birthday, could be wedding ceremonies, things that you want to establish as traditions that your children will take on. So you discover that you list all these areas of responsibility: home care, finances, childcare and education, emotional care, logistics, social and culture, health department that looks at the nutrition that will not allow for sickness to enter into that family. That they say high blood pressure runs in the bloodline, diabetes and all of that. There is a department, a responsibility department that look holistically to nutrition and lifestyle. Okay, this makes responsibilities visible and removes the mental load from one person. Then we move on to assessing strength, interest, and capacity. Okay, if you want roles and responsibilities to be defined and to be taken into cognizance so that everybody feels a part of the family, you must assess strength, interest, and capacity. Not everybody can be superb in every area. So you assign roles based on who enjoys or is good at what. That is why marriage is not a place you come to rule, dominate, and all of that. The head of the family is supposed to identify gifts, talents, graces, and then assign roles based on capacities, based on interest, based on strength, based on giftings. So who enjoys or is good at what? The head of the family and the vice president, the wife, should sit down and decide that when there are just two of them should share the roles and responsibilities. When children come in, you ask, who enjoys and is good at this? Who has time and energy for certain tasks? Because times are different for everybody. Seasons are different. How about growth opportunities? A child learning to cook. Okay, so you begin at what age? You take them in and expose them to this tutelage. Do they have strength for that? There are children that want to dress bed well, but you can rotate assignments in order to make these children learn different things at different times. Okay, but I want to have emails from you. I want you to call. I want you to tell us how this message is blessing you. All the messages we've been sharing with you so far on Families Together broadcast, how are they blessing you? What do you think we should do? We want to hear from you, and we also want you to support. God bless you. I'll be right back, same time next week. Thank you for sharing this time with us. The broadcast was brought to you by the servant of the Lord, Reverend Mrs. Catherine Onwuah-Odwokit, fondly called Mama Kathy, founding president of Family Renaissance International. For all inquiries and sponsorship, please call or WhatsApp us on 0501-289955. Until we come your way same time next week, may the God of the families protect and guide you and your family. See you same time next week. Families Together, rooted in faith, grounded in love.
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4: Hello. Oh, Carol, hi. Oh, you want to talk to Frida? Oh, sure, she's right. No, she's not here. No, she's...
5: Two words, she's...
4: In the back room. 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No, she's in the bathing room? 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
7: You doofus! 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

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All the waiting is the manifestation. Somebody just open your mouth.

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1: Dr. Dana Carson is recognized globally as a powerful voice of the Kingdom of God. As the founder of Dana Carson Kingdom Ministries, he has dedicated his life to proclaiming the gospel of the kingdom in a way that is real, raw, and relevant. Both a scholar and a practitioner, Dr. Carson makes the timeless truths of Scripture come alive with clarity and power, impacting generations, cultures, and nations around the world. 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
2: The Gospel according to Mark, the fourth chapter, verses 3 through 13. And today's message is entitled, Hearing is Seeing. Hearing is seeing. The kingdom of God is a very serious subject matter from both a biblical and theological perspective. Once your hearing changes, your seeing changes. So I don't want you to forget. I don't want you to forget. Hearing impacts your vision. You got to get that. You got to get that. That you want kingdom, this is kingdom. Now, hearing impacts your vision. The Bible states that the serpent said to the woman, you will not surely die. So now he's talking to her and the woman is hearing now. And once you start hearing Satan, you stop hearing God. So you can hear God and then listen to Satan. But hearing means hearing to the point of obedience. Listening means I recognize an audible sound. So they were hearing God and listening to Satan at first. And then they start hearing Satan and listening to God. Now, so I want you to hear me now, because this is powerful, because after a conversation with Satan, the text goes on in Genesis 3 and said, he said to her first, if you eat, your eyes will be open and you will be like God, knowing good and evil. Now, God said, the day you eat thereof, you shall surely die. Satan said, the day you eat thereof, your eyes will be open. You're going to get a new vision. Because he understands that vision is attached to hearing. So, who you listen to really matters. Oh, help me, God. Who you listen to really matters, because whoever you're listening to, that's where your vision is being formulated. It doesn't matter how tired you are when what you're listening to really matters. Your body will wake itself up. You're going to sleep because the kingdom is about a conversation. Now watch this. Woo! Gotta be starting something. Listen. Listen. So, he says, my sheep know my voice. The Greek term phoné. It refers to sound, but also a distinct message and the authority of the speaker. So, Jesus says something interesting. He says, my sheep voice. Okay. Now, when we look at Second Temple Judaism and we think about the contextual context of Jesus' conversation with the disciples and the writing of John, and he says sheep. When we think about sheep, sheep are not on the surface. When they're not thought of as being the most intelligent animal. They may be a part of the lowest of the totem pole, how you think about sheep. You've never gone to a circus and seen one jump through a hula hoop. You've never seen one play dead. You've never seen them do stuff. So sheep are normally not considered on the surface to be the most intelligent animal. However, God says, this is the animal that I want to refer to as it relates to metaphoric message about the relationship between the leader and the follower. He says, I want to call them sheep. So I asked myself, how can an animal, he says, my sheep know my voice though. How can an animal know your voice and not be intelligent? Because I don't speak animal language. So, you know, a bad, that means something. That's sheep language. You know, that's sheep language. I don't speak sheep language. So a sheep doesn't speak human language, especially Hebrew or Aramaic, but nonetheless, they were intelligent enough to interpret what the shepherd wanted to be done. So there is a sense in the sheep of discernment. Oh, help me, Lord. The sheep knows what the shepherd wants done and hasn't taken one language course. Now, sheep are known for their ability to recognize faces and voices. A sheep is thought to be able to know 50 different sheep faces. Like, hey, sheep one, sheep two, sheep three, two. 50. And to know the voices. Now, so while sheep are thought to be low on the totem pole in the animal kingdom, they actually have a high IQ. They have what is called flock instinct. And when a predator threatens them, a sheep only defense is to band together tightly and blindly follow the leader's voice. Because the kingdom is a conversation.
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1: 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It's waiting to be understood. Order your copy today.
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2: Hearing loss, that's what's happening, is an issue in our contemporary culture. I believe the enemy, who's the prince of the air, is attacking our hearing through the loud noises of social media and the internal hearing of trauma that impacts the way you hear and process. We're suffering from loss of hearing and we don't recognize it. Hearing is very, very important, both in the natural and in the spirit. So what happens in the natural when you start experiencing a decline in your hearing? One is feelings of isolation and frustration. So when you're in the community and you start feeling isolated and frustrated, it's normally because your hearing has been impacted. Hearing loss also causes permanent damage of hair cells due to prolonged exposure to high volume sound. Loud sounds cause the tiny hair cells in the cochlea to vibrate intensely over time. This extreme vibration causes those hairs to bend, fold over, and die, and they normally never come back. And so once you damage them, it's very difficult to recover them. That it's the intensity of that vibration. The cochlea is like the concert hall, and the tiny hairs are like microphones that amplify that vibration to liquefy it so that it can get to your brain. Without your brain, you can't interpret the vibrations of what you hear. So you don't understand what you hear without your brain. So hearing impacts your vision, what you see. So also it causes cognitive decline, which means when you lose hearing, it leads to dementia, social and mental health, which causes withdrawal, isolation, depression, and anxiety. Also, when you lose hearing, it's an increased safety risk by missing auditory warnings like sirens, smoke alarms, duck. What you say? It causes you to take falls because of loss of balance. Your balance, that's vertigo. In your ear, your room is spinning. You don't understand how impactful hearing is. Our context is a context that is based upon a hard of hearing culture. What makes Israel a hard of hearing culture? Let me tell you something. I can just imagine what Jesus was against, because I understand this culture here, this hard of hearing culture that Jesus was against. One, they thought they already knew. So when it was time to talk, you know, I heard that before. Oh, I heard that. He talked about that in Welcome to the Kingdom. Oh, yeah, I heard that. That ain't nothing new. I got something to do. Faith doesn't come by it, which is a principle. Faith doesn't come by having heard. It comes by consistently hearing. So I want you to get this. So Jesus was facing a crowd that thought they already knew. Two, they could not come to an agreement on what was truth, the Pharisees and the Sadducees. Three, they were not changing their minds. The way I figured out my spiritual life and able with it, and I change it. And four, they were not satisfied but comfortable with being in control of their decision making. They don't like their life, but they're comfortable with, at least I can predict it and I control it. Jesus entered a world that is defined by intertestamental develop. So he dealt with Pharisees, Sadducees, Elites, scribes. And so he came to a culture who had a hearing problem. And so when he starts this parable off, he says this: behold a sower. Idu akuete. He says, Idu, see. Here, akuete, it's a present imperative, which means it's a command. So the first, both of them are imperatives. He says, see and hear, which means hearing is seen. All right. So he says in this parable, see and hear. Yeah. Here is a parable. He says, see and hear, because now it's in parabolic form. So I want you to see in order to hear. But once I finish, I want you to hear in order to see. Okay. But I got to start off with you. Idu, seeing in order to hear. It's a parable, something cast alongside to communicate a message.

0: says there is a Palestinian sower.
1: Yes, sir.
0: So this parable Jesus considers to be the prince of parables. He says, if you don't know this parable, how then will you understand any other parable?
1: Yes, sir.
0: So he says, if you don't know, Edan means you don't know the word which means to see. So it's oida from Edan. So to know by perception. If you don't perceive this parable, how then will you gnosko know intimately all other parables? And gnosko has the implication of knowing it to the point of pregnation or production. So we don't just know the word. The word's supposed to produce something. So if you hear the word and it doesn't manifest anything in your life, you listen to the word, you didn't hear the word. Okay, now, so here he says, if you don't understand this one, if you can't oida, if you can't perceive this one from Edan, which means to see, if you can't, which he's quoting Isaiah, you know, seeing and they don't perceive, hearing and they don't understand. He says, how will you understand any other parable? Now watch this. He says this, that a sower. So this parable is about hearing. In this parable, the word here, akouo, appears 9 times. And whenever you're examining a biblical text and you see a word is constantly repeated, yeah, that means that that's a strong emphasis within this text. This text is normally called the sower, but it is not about the sower. It's not about the seed. It's not about the soil. And it's not about Satan. It's about the heart. It's about hearing. This parable is about hearing. Why? Because the kingdom is a conversation. So Jesus said, hark, here's a sower. You see a sower. He's a Palestinian farmer who has a bag wrapped around his shoulder with seed. And he's dispersing seed on the soils. And he's indiscriminately sowing seed. Yeah. Now, to sow seed, they would walk on what was called the pathway or the wayside ground, which been trampled over, so packed down, it was never going to grow anything. The seed would never germinate there. And so, but because he's just indiscriminately throwing seed, seed going places that won't even receive it. So there are 4 types of soil here. There is a wayside soil, there is a stony, there is a thorny, and there is a good. And because the kingdom is a conversation, you're one of them, because now we're evaluating the state of your heart as the seed is being sown. So here on the pathway ground, and I'm gonna wrap this up, here on the pathway ground is where he walks to distribute seed. So this soil here has been trampled on. So when you look at this, and I'll get a little deeper another day, but when you look at this, this soil is defined by boots and birds.
1: Talk through it, Doctor.
0: So it's been trampled on. So it's embraced all the philosophical, cultural beliefs and things that the world has to offer. And so it finds itself with no need for the word to help it. So it's a I know everything soil. Like, you have some people here. I'm postdoctoral person, president of a seminary, doctoral lecturer, and some of you didn't even finish or barely finish high school, and you're evaluating whether or not I'm right or wrong. Oh, I don't believe that. You don't know enough not to believe. But so, when you hear the word, so here, the four types. I'm just going to say this, then I'm going to stop. So, you have the wayside ground, which means they know everything. So you're not listening to learn. You're listening either to ignore or to validate. Yeah, I know that. So, which means what I'm saying is not penetrating. And so he says, for that kind of hearer, which means that's where your heart is. He says, when you get the word, you get the bird. So soon as I teach it to you, it rests on the topsoil. A bird immediately comes and gets it. And when you go home, you think nothing about the sermon because it never registered. So when you're dealing with wayside people, don't expect conviction. Don't expect they'll think about it later. No, they won't. Because the deposit in spiritual warfare came and took it, which means at some point in time, there's going to be some place you need God, and you're going to be like, well, God, why won't you help me? He said, I did, but when I sent that message, you didn't receive it. So the bird got your word. So, now, that doesn't mean he ain't going to come back around. But if he come back around and you still listen the same way, the same thing going to happen again. It's just a cycle. So the wayside soil is hard-headed and hard of hearing.
1: Wow.
0: So you know that makes you a candidate for conductive ear problem blockage, and you know all of it. You're gonna dementia, safety risk, all of that because you don't know how to hear. So you

0: hear this full message, visit us online at drdanacarson.org. There, you'll also discover more powerful kingdom teachings and resources from Dr. Dana Carson that will equip you to live a real, raw, and relevant kingdom life.
1: In understanding the will of God and walking in purpose, Dr. Dana Carson breaks down what God's will really is and what it is not. It dismantles the fog around phrases like God's will and replaces confusion with clarity. Order your copy of Understanding the Will of God and Walking in Purpose by Dr. Dana Carson and understand that your purpose is not lost. It's waiting to be understood. Order your copy today.
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0: In a small village in Kenya, a quiet miracle is unfolding. A school stands not just as a place of learning, but as a light. A light for children, families, and an entire community. Thanks to her generosity, this school has become more than just classrooms and chalkboards. 3 days a week, children are fed warm, nourishing meals. For many, it's the only food meal they'll eat that day. This place has become a lifeline, a home, a beacon of what's possible. As we celebrate the school's 10-year anniversary, we're believing for even more. We're expanding to build a high school by January 2026. The land is ready. The plans are drawn. The vision is clear. And with your help, we can raise the $175,000 needed to bring it to life. Will you help us build? Will you sponsor a student's future? Help us turn belief into legacy. Because this story isn't finished. In fact, it's just beginning.
1: We're joining hands because we're going to do this together. All right? We're going to be successful together. We're going to achieve together.
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0: 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It'll change your life.
1: And I want to challenge all of us. Take out your cross and let it be a reminder of the amazing gift that Christ has given us. Because this is not just a symbol. It is not just an ideal. It is the way. It is the truth. And if you believe it's the truth, let your light shine. Take up your cross and show it.
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I'm gonna trade this cross for a crown. Now this is not the end. And when you call my name, I will tell you my end. There's a mansion in glory, you're gonna meet me there. I shout out.

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For the Lord is my shepherd, and I shall.

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I'm catching up with an old friend, reminiscing on back when it's like a summertime sprinkler.

0: getting here. He's almost here.
1: Who's almost here?
0: You said you were having problems. I made an appointment with someone who can help you.
1: Really? So who is it?
0: God.
1: You made an appointment to talk with God?
0: Yes. Oh, he's here. Quick, go. Go, go, go. Come on, say something.
1: You don't need an appointment to talk to God.
0: We don't have much time. Tell him your problems.
1: Bob, I can talk to God anytime.
0: Come on, you only have a few seconds. We can talk about this later.
1: This is silly.
0: Oh, he's gone.
1: He's not gone. God is always around.
0: Okay, so have you talked to God about your problems?
1: Well, no.
0: Frank, if you believe God is always ready to listen, then how come you haven't talked to him?
1: Well, I've been busy.
0: That's why I made an appointment for you.
1: I don't need an appointment. I can talk to God anytime.
0: But Frank, you never do.
2: 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Are you taking God's presence for granted? Another message from Lifeline Productions, the comic strip of radio.
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3: 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Sadalink. Sadalink. Sadalink. Sadalink. Sadalink. Sadalink. Sadalink. Sadalink. Sadalink. Sadalink. Sadalink. Sadalink. Sadalink. Sadalink. Sadalink. Sadalink.
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